0: has to play better. And you know how the bench can play better? If our starting guards can get the ball to those kids early, make them a scoring threat early. You know, I love defense. Don't get me wrong. Defense is what sets you up to win games. But you got to put the ball in the hole, man. And the kind of guys that we have coming off the bench, they can't get their own shot. They need the extra pass. They need the dribble penetration and then find me open. And we've got to do that early. If we can establish an outside threat through dribble penetration, collapsing their defense, it's going to help us. But the main thing is defense. You've got to set the pace, and you can only get that by getting stops.
1: Jim, going back to that seven-game war against the Detroit Pistons, and now the first two games of this Knicks series, it has been every other day. They have played every other day, and much has been said and written about fatigue. Talk a little bit about how guys, players fight through that, both physical fatigue and obviously mental fatigue when you're playing a game every other day.
0: Well, the way I always looked at it, Tim, if I'm tired, I know you're tired because I'm active. And my game was always to play at a pace a little bit above whatever the game pace was. So by the third quarter, that 290-pound Wes Unseld is tired and breathing and leaning on me. Then I have an acute advantage. That's what they have to do. Everybody's tired. That is the nature of a seven-game series. We have to play, Tim. We have to play. We're at home. We're exceptionally good at home.
1: Let's talk a little bit about keys to tonight's ball game. Okay. As you break it down, and I know you take fastidious notes, so let's go through those. What are some keys for the Cavaliers tonight, Jim?
0: I think it's matchup adjustments. You know, you've got to do something to slow Brunson down without fouling him. That's a huge chore because the officials give him that extra look. But you can't let him go to the free throw line. And, Tim, I thought that's where he did his damage. He went to the free throw line, what, 6-8 times, and he got his rhythm. And what is rhythm? Confidence. And in the fourth quarter, he turned it over into another game. But I just think you got to get the ball out of his hands. You got to do it early. I thought we did a good job of that for three quarters.
1: Jim, the Cavaliers were taken to a game seven against Toronto. They trailed Detroit 0-2.
0: Yep.
1: And that got pushed to a game seven after a disappointing game six loss here at Rocket Arena. So the Cavs have faced pressure in this postseason. How important is that, knowing the situation they're in, but having battled through it in
0: Good
1: the previous
0: point.
1: Two series?
0: Good point. Just play. Keep it simple. Don't read the newspapers. Don't listen to Stephen A. Smith. Don't listen to Kendrick Perkins. Just play. Just play. That's all this game demands. If you go out there and you give everything you've got, and we play up to our potential, which we haven't for four quarters yet, we'll run this team off the floor.
1: Cavaliers and New York Knicks, game three of the Eastern Conference Finals at Rocket Arena here in downtown Cleveland. We've set this table for you. We'll take a quick timeout. And when we come back, we'll bring you the starting lineups and the opening tip. And that follows this timeout on the Medical Mutual Cavaliers Audio Horse.
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3: 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Here's a look at the Cleveland Clinic inactive roster report. Cleveland Clinic, proud to be the official healthcare provider of the Cleveland Cavaliers. Neither team has a player on that inactive roster. Both clubs are healthy and ready to go tonight. So that brings us to our Huntington starting lineups, brought to you by Huntington for the New York Knicks. Under head coach Mike Brown in the backcourt, it'll be Jalen Brunson, eighth-year player out of Villanova, averaging 27.6 during the playoffs and just under 7 assists per game. The other guard, Mikal Bridges, another Villanova product, eighth-year in the league, 6'6", postseason action, averaging 13.9 per game. At forward, Josh Hart, another Villanova Wildcat. He's in his ninth year in the league, 6'5", averaging 11.8 in the playoffs, but he blistered the Cavs for a career-high 26 on Thursday night. The other forward will be OG Anunoby, ninth-year player out of Indiana. Anunoby, 6'7", averaging 19.8 points and 7 rebounds per game in postseason play. And in the middle, it'll be Karl Anthony Towns, 11th year out of Kentucky. Karl Anthony Towns, 7 feet tall, averaging 17 points, 10.5 rebounds, and 6 assists per game in postseason play. Huntington starting lineup for the Cavs. We're going courtside with Amon.
6: Cleveland! It's time to let them know. It's time to be the starting lineup for your Cleveland!

0: And he from Texas, number 31, Jerry Daly! Your opponent on that, my head coach, Kenny Atkinson!
1: That's the Huntington starting lineup for the Cavaliers tonight. Game 3, Eastern Conference Finals, here at Rocket Arena in downtown Cleveland. Three officials working tonight's ball game are Tony Brothers. He is the crew chief, along with Tyler Ford and G. Petritis. Cavaliers in the classic blues tonight. Blue shirts, blue shorts, white letters and numbers with wine and gold trim. The Knicks are in their whites, orange letters and numbers with blue trim. Before we get things started, as always, let's check in with Serena Winters.
2: Well, guys, this feels pretty familiar, right? Cavs were down 0-2 in the semifinals, only to turn things around here in Game 3. And one of the areas they found success in their last series was utilizing their bigs in the offense throughout the full 48. In Game 2, both Evan Mobley and Jared Allen came out firing. Evan specifically had 10 points in the first quarter and didn't have a field goal in the second half. James Harden said that is not enough, and while it's on their facilitators to get them the ball, Jared Allen says it's also on him and Evan to demand it.
3: Previous question was that, can Evan and I dominate the game more by just going in the screens ourselves? I think that part of the process is on us. That part is on Evan and I to be able to step up and say, we've been doing this in the past, we've had success. Evan and I need to speak up more.
2: Now there's a balance, right? And Kenny Atkinson said coming into this series against this Knicks team that packs the paint, the Cavaliers were going to have to make threes. Kenny keeps preaching, their shot quality has been great. And let me put some context on that for you. The Cavaliers have taken 85 threes over the past two games, and according to NBA tracking data, 43 of those have been wide open, meaning no defender within 6 feet. The Cavs have shot just 25%. I can't imagine that number going to hold in front of this home crowd here tonight, but that ties right into Jared Allen and Evan Mobley as well. If the bigs are touching the paint first, the right threes will come out of it instead of that being the first option, guys.
1: Great stuff.
4: Thank you, Serena.
1: Serena Winters down below as we're just about set to get this underway. Hey, don't forget, if the Cavs win, it's a huge win, gets them to within 2-1 in the series. But if the Cavs win, you also win. Download the McDonald's app for the Cavs $2 large fry offer. McDonald's, I'm loving it. Jared Allen against Karl Anthony Towns in the center circle. Ball tapped back to James Harden. Cavs have it. We're underway. Cavs going left to right. They're heading towards their own bench. Harden over his shoulder to Mobley. Feeds to Allen. Allen bobbled it. Scoops it back up. Got it out front to Donovan Mitchell. Mitchell around an Allen screen. Bounce to Allen. Left side Mobley. Evan, three. In and out. A rebound grab by OG Anunoby. Quick lead to Mikal Bridges. Knicks heading towards their bench. They're going right to left here in the first half of play. And Karl Anthony Towns, in between the circles, drains a three ball.
4: And Tim, that's one of his basic shots. He's a trailer. You don't pick him up, he can make that like a layup.
1: Harden's pass stolen by Mikal Bridges. Bridges stepped right into the passing lane. Bridges comes up the left side. Bridges, left of the lane. Bridges, back to the basket. Lobs it out front to Josh Hart. Quickly to Karl Anthony Towns. Cat off on the right side to Bridges. Bridges will drive the baseline, bumps into Wade, banks and scores. As Mikal Bridges gives the Knicks a quick 5-0 lead. Here's Donovan Mitchell, splits a double team, heads to the basket, flipped it up, no, but Donovan Mitchell fouled on his way to the hoop.
4: Tim, I'm waiting for the defensive intensity. They've got to pick up their intensity. The Knicks are coming out here, and they're what they're doing, Tim. They're feeling their way. They're keeping the game simple. You have to dictate, and you dictate with your defense.
1: So here's Donovan Mitchell shooting two. With the Cavs down 5-0, he misses the first. 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Mitchell splits the pair. Cavs on the board. 5-1. Knicks lead it. 10:38 to go, first quarter. Here's Brunson, left of the lane. Drives to the bucket, laid it up and in.
4: That's too easy, Tim. Not much resistance.
1: Jalen Brunson gives the Knicks a 7-1 lead. Here's Mitchell, off the handoff of Allen, swings it right side to Harden. Harden looking for a screen, tosses it back to Mitchell, left wing to Mobley, 8 on the clock, Evan into the paint, Evan will hook and miss. 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Hart down the floor to Bridges. Bridges will drive and score. Cavs take time. Outstanding start for the Knicks. They're up 9-1. 10:06 to go, first quarter here at Rocket Arena. Knicks 4 of 4 from the field. And an 8-point lead to show for it. 10:06 to go, first quarter. Timeout, Cavs. Timeout on the Medical Mutual Cavaliers Audio Boost.
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8: 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Then the Cavaliers have surrendered 8 points from two-point land. Or I should say 4-4 from the field, and one of those being a three ball. And the Cavaliers haven't appeared to be the aggressor at the defensive end of the floor.
9: You're all over it, Cam. They're not aggressive. There's no ball pressure. They're not bodying up to the dribbler. I don't see any urgency right now. The Knicks look like they're comfortable. They look like they're a comfortable team. Are we in New York? We're not in New York, are we?
8: Not tonight.
9: Wow, come
8: on,
9: guys.
8: We're here in downtown Cleveland. We'll check in with Serena when we have a moment. In the meantime, Cavs with the basketball off that timeout. Here's James Harden out near the half-court line. Harden on the dribble. Harden lob right corner to Mitchell. Mitchell drives by Hart. Mitchell comes underneath the basket. Mitchell with five on the clock brings it all the way out front. Four on the clock. Three on the clock. Mitchell steps left, shoots, and hits. Hook was on the line. Donovan Mitchell with the Cavs' first field goal makes it 9-3.
9: Stops. It's about stops.
8: Josh Hart. Bounce left side to Karl Anthony Towns. He'll give it off to Brunson. Brunson unloads a three ball. Didn't hit anything. Rebound grab by James Harden. Harden on the dribble into the forecourt. Harden out front against Hart. Harden into the paint. Feeds Allen. Allen went up. Popped it home. And the Cavaliers now with four straight points.
9: And Tim, that's where James can really help us. That dribble penetration, it opens up so many possibilities.
8: Four straight points off the timeout. Cavaliers get to within 9-5 with 9 minutes to go. Here's Hart into the lane on Allen. Hart fadeaway on Jared and bounced around the rim and in, but Josh Hart got called for a travel by Tony Brothers.
9: Yeah, he was all over that one. I saw it, Tim, but very seldom do they call it. He called it.
8: Good call, Tony Brothers.
9: Watch yourself now.
8: 9-5.
9: He'll break your heart. You know that now.
8: Cavaliers down by four. Here's Mobley into the paint. Down low to Allen. Pow! With the right hand. Jared Allen off the feed from Mobley. And the Cavaliers have pulled to within two. It's 9-7. Six straight by the Cavs. And now out front, a foul will be called. They'll get Donovan Mitchell.
9: Was it him? Pick your pick.
8: I think it was Donovan Mitchell.
9: Oh, he did.
8: My goodness. He barely grazed the arm. G. Petritis got baited into that one.
9: Yeah, he sold it.
8: First foul on the Cavaliers. It's called on Donovan Mitchell. Brunson will inbound just to the right of Mike Brown. Brunson bounces it into Ananobi, tosses it to Hart, got it out front to Brunson. Brunson against Wade. Brunson now gets Harden on a switch. Brunson on the left-hand dribble, left to the lane. Tough shot, no, but a foul will be called, and that'll send Jalen Brunson to the free throw line. As Brunson heads to the stripe, we'll head downstairs and check in with Serena Winters. Serena, what do you have?
0: Well, first, Tim, this building is so loud. I don't know how these players are hearing anything in these huddles, but what I'll tell you is this. They talked about, obviously, getting back in transition. It's no secret. Head coach Mike Brown has said one of their biggest things is playing fast. They know they want to try to take advantage of how tired the Cavaliers have been with all the games, all the minutes that they've played. So transition defense tonight is going to be huge.
8: Jalen Brunson hits that first free throw. 85% from the line in the playoffs. Pretty much where he was during the regular season at 84%. Brunson with games of 38 and 19 in the playoffs against the Cavaliers. Missed that second one. Cavs down 10-7. Here's Harden, left of the lane. Harden got it stuffed. And then Mobley was able to pick it up and stuff it home. And the Cavs are within one. It's 10-9. Knicks to the other end. Hart throws it out front to Brunson. Brunson works around a Hart screen, unloads a three, missed it short, rebound Bridges, saved it into Brunson. Brunson got it out front to Hart. Hart coming off that huge game on Thursday, on the feed to Ananobi. Ananobi left of the lane, will shoot on Mitchell and hit.
9: Yeah, they're going to work that matchup. Anytime there's a switch, big on small, Mike Brown is going to try to work that matchup.
8: Here's Mitchell right in front of the Cavs bench. Stops three, short. Rebound Carl Anthony Towns. Outlet pass to Ananobi. Ananobi right into Mobley. Lost the ball, got it back. Feeds it to Brunson. Brunson topside to Bridges. Right wing jumper. Swish from Mikal Bridges. He's early, got 6 early points.
9: Yeah, and that's what it is. Early, Tim. Early in the clock. You've got to get back in transition.
8: Cavs down 14-9. Here's Mobley in the lane. Mobley against Towns. Mobley spinning, hooking, hitting. Evan Mobley with the shot on Cat. Makes it 14-11.
9: Cavs have an advantage. Get it to the beach.
8: Merrill and Struce are at the scorer's table for the Cavs. They'll check in at the next break. Hart, sideline left, OG Ananobi. Ananobi against Mitchell. Ananobi to the baseline. Fade away. Rattled it in.
9: Size.
8: OG Ananobi, second field goal, makes it 16-11. Knicks by 5. Mitchell on the right side against Hart, comes by Hart. Right of the lane, tough shot, he banks it in. Donovan Mitchell was able to muscle that one in off the glass. Get the Cavs to within 3 at 16-13. Here's Josh Hart, bouncing the lane to Brunson, over his shoulder, right corner to Ananobi, gives it on the wing to Bridges. Bridges to a driving Towns, flipped it up, no, and a foul will be called. We'll get Jared Allen on that one.
9: But, Tim, I do like the rotation. Donovan Mitchell was able to get in the gut of the defense because they were so concerned about our bigs getting a drop-off dunk that it freed him up. That's what that does. If you can get the ball to your bigs early, establish them, draw some fouls on their bigs, you have an advantage.
8: So here's Carl Anthony Towns shooting 2, 88% at the line. During the playoffs, rattles that one in. You know, Cavs Fan Fest, presented by Huntington Bank, returns to Rocket Arena. Cavs Fan Fest will tip off outside the arena at 5 p.m. before each home game, with playoff prizes, DJ, and a live stream of the games. 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Carl Anthony Towns with a three ball, and now he hit that first free throw as Struce and Merrill have checked in for the Cavs. Towns hits the second. So Max Struce, Sam Merrill are in. Cavs are down by 5, 18-13. Harden crosses the half-court line. Harden comes around a Wade screen. Harden now uses an Allen screen. Harden run to the key, run to the lane. He'll pull up and hit.
9: James Harden
8: with his first two.
9: Tim, that dribble drive, he can get that.
8: as Towns runs over Merrill and we'll get a blocking foul. Called on Sam Merrill.
5: Wow.
8: As Kenny Atkinson will look behind the bench, wants to know what the iPad crew is seeing. No challenge from the Cavaliers. That'll put Karl Anthony Towns right back at the free throw line. When we talk about the fans that are outside for Fan Fest, we know that inside, Taylor Swift is here tonight along with Travis Kelce. As Karl Anthony Towns hits that first free throw. Karl Anthony Towns, number one pick in the draft back in 2015. Was the rookie of the year that year for the T-Wolves. Spent 9 years with Minnesota. Second toss, got it. Karl Anthony Towns, four straight free throws. Knicks by five, 20-15, just under 6 minutes to go here in the opening quarter. Harden comes around an Allen screen. Harden left of the lane, will drive and score. Nice spin on that basketball by James Harden. Long pass down the floor. Ananobi ran into Wade, and a foul will be called on Dean Wade as Ananobi leaked out. Wade tried to get back, and Wade picks up that foul. That'll put OG Ananobi at the free throw line.
9: But, Tim, things are opening up for the Cavaliers. Since that 9-1 start, the Cavaliers have been able to get to the paint. And it's good to see Harden finish at the rim. They're not going to leave our bigs, not now, because you've established that they're a scoring threat.
8: OG Ananobi hits that first free throw.
9: So it just opens up things, you know, and it's not glamorous, but that's what you've got to do until they force you to do something different.
8: Cavs again down five, 22-17. Here's Harden against Mikal Bridges. Harden crosses the half-court line. Harden gets a screen from Jared Allen. Harden on the right side, steps behind the arc, unloads, missed it, rebound Strus, back to Harden. Deals right corner to Merrill, takes the three, open three, nope, rebound Josh Hart. And Sam hasn't been able to find the mark going back to game two. Here's Hart, got it out front to Brunson. Brunson on the left side. Brunson against Strus. Brunson fakes Strus. Gave it off to Hart. Back to Brunson on the left wing. Brunson against Strus. Brunson with a three. No. Cat on the back of Harden, and Cat knocked the ball out of bounds. It'll be Cavaliers basketball.
9: Hey, good job by Maryland Harden. They pinned Cat because he was definitely going to the offensive boards. Good job.
8: Cavaliers right now with Harden, Merrill, along with Strus, Wade, and Allen. Donovan Mitchell heading to the scorer's table, but not checking in as Merrill will bounce it into Dean Wade. Wade's going to take it across the half-court line. Give it to Allen. Allen in between the circles, driving on Cat, rolling, got it blocked, and that'll be a goaltending call on Karl Anthony Towns.
9: You see what happens, Tim? That's a beautiful thing. It opens up your bigs. It makes them more aggressive. He took that baby from the top of the key all the way down the lane.
8: Well, Mike Brown's going to challenge that. Mike Brown's going to say that wasn't a goaltending. We want the folks in Secaucus to take a look at it. Here's Tony Brothers.
10: Ruling on the floor is goaltending. The player's been challenged by New York.
8: Here we go. And the replay official in Secaucus is James Williams. He's working solo tonight in Secaucus. So,
9: Jim, they might get this one.
8: They'll have a look at it.
9: I hate replays. When it's not in your favor.
8: So they'll take a look at that in Secaucus, and we'll take a timeout. Right now, the score is 22-19. We'll see if it changes when we come back on the Medical Mutual Cavaliers Audioverse.
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8: Down by 4. Here's Mobley into the paint. Down low to Allen. Oh, with the right hand. Oh, Jared Allen off the feet from Mobley. And the Cavaliers have pulled to within 2. It's 9-7. 6 straight by the Cavs. Here's Mobley in the lane. Mobley against Towns. Mobley spinning, hooking, hitting. Evan Mobley. Shot on catch. Makes it 14-11.
9: Cavs have an advantage. Get it to the bigs.
8: Mitchell on the right side against Hart. Comes by Hart. Right of the lane. Tough shot. He banks it in. Donovan Mitchell was able to muscle that one in off the glass. Gets the Cavs to within 3. It's 16-13. Well,
15: New York, this is the timeout.
8: Jim Jones, I'm thrilled to tell you you're wrong.
9: Thank you. Thank you. Please tell me I'm wrong.
8: It is an unsuccessful challenge. Tony Brothers, in communication with James Williams in Secaucus, says, yep, that's a goaltend. Real quick, let's check in with Serena.
0: Well, Tim, it's what we talked about to start this game. Kenny said, hey, guys, great job rewarding the bigs. That's a phrase you always hear. Great spacing. Just continue with the transition defense.
8: So it is 22-19, and Jared Allen does have a 6-point first quarter. Knicks with the basketball. And again, they've lost their challenge for the rest of the night. Here's Karl Anthony Towns just backing down Harden. Towns looking, shooting with one on the clock, and he hit it. Karl Anthony Towns with that step back on Harden makes it 24-19. Harden up the right side against Bridges. Harden out front, Mobley. Straight away, 3 ball. Short, rebound Strus. Right side, Harden. Fakes the 3. Run of the lane, into the lane, and then is passed to the right corner. Knocked out of bounds by Mikal Bridges.
9: But a great job by Harden, but even a better job by Strus, giving the Cavs that extra possession.
8: 9 to shoot for the Cavaliers. They trail 24-19, 4:08 to go. Harden bounces it into Strus, right of the lane, bounce left corner to Mitchell. And Mitchell just lost his balance, fell out of bounds over there in the left corner. Landry Shamet is in for the Knicks. And Miles McBride, who goes by Deuce, as he wears that number 2.
9: Small ball, this is their version of small ball.
8: And here's Brunson, left of the lane, behind his back to Karl Anthony Towns, fakes the 3. Oh, he walked, and he'll bank it in. I don't know how they didn't call that. Karl Anthony Towns with an 11-point first quarter. Cavs down 7. Strus bounced to Mobley. Mobley had it knocked away in the paint. Knicks want to run. Mikal Bridges into the forecourt. In the right corner to Shamet, his 3. Good.
9: And this is what, Tim, this is the lineup they had in New York with Shamet, McBride, and then the other kid Bridges along with Brunson.
8: So the Cavaliers find themselves down 10 29-19. Cavaliers take time with 3:29 to go here in the first quarter of play. We will keep it right here. Cavaliers have not led in this ball game, and now the Knicks with their biggest lead of the contest. Boy, the Knicks have come out scorching the Nets. They are 10 of 13 from the field for 77%, 2 of 5 from downtown, and they're also 7 of 8 at the free throw line. So the Knicks have things cooking offensively here in the first quarter of play. Cavs aren't bad from the field, 9 of 16, 56%. But again, the three ball woes, 0 of 5 for the Cavaliers from downtown. And the Cavaliers have only shot 2 free throws.
9: And Tim, that small ball lineup, when they put McBride and Samet and Bridges together, that's their version of small ball. If they get the rebound, they're off to the races. They want to pick the pace up. So come on, Cavs.
8: Cavaliers looking to get a win here on their home floor and make this a 2-1 series. Of course, the Knicks looking to go up 3-0. And of course, in the history of NBA playoffs, no team has ever come back from down 0-3. So the Cavaliers know the scenario here tonight. Here's Donovan Mitchell in the backcourt. Mitchell crosses the half-court line, met by Landry Shamet. Mitchell around a Mobley screen. Mitchell left side to Strus. Max, 3. Good! Oh, the Cavaliers needed that one, and Max Strus delivers.
9: I like it, Donovan.
8: 29-22, Brunson leaning into Strus, put it up. No. Boy, it was so loud you couldn't hear the whistle. Foul will be called on Max Strus.
9: And that's how Brunson gets you, Tim. You play good defense on him, you force him to take a tough shot, and he'll throw that body on you in a second.
8: So here's Jalen Brunson shooting 2 as Dennis Schroeder will check in for the Cavaliers. Jalen Brunson split a pair earlier this quarter. 8th year out of Villanova. Rolls that first one in. Game 4 Monday night here at Rocket Arena. Game 5 back at MSG on Wednesday. Schroeder in, Harden out. Harden 2 field goals for 4 points. Schroeder has had games of 3 points and 5 assists and 4 points and 3 assists in the first 2 games of this series. Brunson line left, basket in front of that Nick bench. Second free throw bounced around the rim and in for Jalen Brunson. 31-22, 3 minutes to go, first quarter. Cavs down 9 with the ball. Here's Donovan Mitchell out front against Landry Shamet. Mitchell with a crossover, left corner to Schroeder, gives it right back to Mitchell. Mitchell, top of the three-point arc. Mitchell comes right of the lane, pulls up, shoots, and hits on Miles McBride. Donovan Mitchell makes it 31-24.
9: Mid-range game, Tim. That counts, too.
8: Donovan with 3 2-point field goals. Josh Hart, topside to Landry Shamet. Shamet against Merrill. Shamet will give it off to Brunson. Brunson against Schroeder. Brunson bouncing the lane to Shamet. Left corner to McBride. His 3 is up and good. Miles McBride hits a 3 right in front of his teammates.
9: You got to close out. This is a scoring lineup for the Knicks.
8: Cavs down 10. 34-24. 2:08 to go here in the quarter. Strus right side to Mobley. Mobley against Karl Anthony Towns. Mobley left side to Schroeder. Schroeder matched up against Brunson. Schroeder on the handoff to Mobley. Mobley got bumped. Right wing Strus. 3 ball up. No. Rebound grabbed by Jalen Brunson. Mike Brown says, push that ball to the forecourt. Brunson in the middle to Cat. Straightaway 3. No. Rebound Strus. Strus will bring it up himself. Gives it to Schroeder. Or excuse me, to Mitchell. Mitchell at the half court line. Mitchell defended by McBride. Mitchell, baseline jumper, no. Whistle and a foul. They'll get McBride before the shot, so the Cavs will inbound on the near sideline.
9: I'll tell you what, it would be nice if Mitchell could get the same calls that Brunson is getting. They are literally holding him, getting into his gut, and impeding his progress, trying not to let him get past them, but he can't get a call.
8: Donovan Mitchell to inbound. Mitchell Robinson has come in for the Knicks. Mitchell to Mobley. Mobley, heavy traffic, feeds Merrill. Merrill, left corner, Struce. Arton three. No, rebound out of bounds, and it went off Evan Mobley. So Max Struce, after hitting his first three ball, is now one of three from downtown. Cavs are one of eight from beyond the arc. And again, they were 9 of 35 in game two. Out front, offensive foul call. They'll get Jalen Brunson with the illegal screen, and that'll give it back to the Cavaliers.
9: I wish they'd get him for the legal hold when Donovan's bringing it up the floor, Tim. That's literally holding.
8: This 34-point first quarter for New York. It's their highest quarter against the Cavaliers in this series. Mitchell's pass deflected, but grabbed by Dennis Schroeder. That was dangerous. Here's Schroeder out front, 8 on the clock. Schroeder against Brunson. Schroeder to the baseline. Out front to Struce. Struce, 3 on the clock. Back to Schroeder, 1 on the clock. 3 ball, Dennis. Got it as the shot clock went off. Well, Dennis Schroeder hits the three, gets the Cavs to within 7. 34-27. Brunson left of the lane. Lob right side to Shamet. Got it out front to Hart. His three ball, good. Once again, the Knicks are just burying three balls. Here's Schroeder at the other end with the Cavs down 10. Got it out front to Mobley on the handoff to Mitchell. And an offensive foul is called on Evan Mobley for the illegal screen.
9: Tim, he didn't move. That was one of the best. Mobley was, yes, he did. He moved right at the end. And Shamet sold it.
8: And we'll get Dean Wade back in for the Cavaliers. Cavs want some defense on the floor here in these final 29 seconds of the quarter. Sitting down will be Donovan Mitchell. Knicks will get Cat back in. Karl Anthony Towns will replace Mitchell Robinson. Brunson will inbound just to the left of Kenny Atkinson. Brunson will bounce it into Hart, gives it right back to Brunson. Brunson hiding behind Hart as he crosses the half-court line, still has Dean Wade with him. Knicks by 10, can't run it all the way out. About a 5.5-second difference between the shot clock and the game clock. Brunson now gets Mobley on a switch. Brunson left side, steps back. Brunson in the lane to McBride. His fadeaway from the baseline didn't hit anything, and then Karl Anthony Towns popped it in as the shot clock went off. 4 seconds to go. Here's Merrill, run of the lane. He'll bank, miss, and that will end the first quarter of play. Knicks jump out to a good start. 39-point first quarter for New York, their highest in this series. And they're up 12 on the Cavs, 39-27 at the end of one on the Medical Mutual Cavaliers Audio Burst.
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8: Cavs down 10 at the end of one. It is 10. They took away that bucket from Karl Anthony Towns. It was after the shot clock expired. 37-27. New York leads the Cavs as we head to the second. We're heading downstairs. Let's check in with Mike Snyder and Brad Sellers.
21: Well, guys, first of all, you can't panic here. You know, you got to just believe that we're going to get it done here. We only shot 1 of 8 from the three-point line, so we got to get better shots and shots to go for us. Defensive intensity must pick up. I want us to be more aggressive offensively. Hey, leave it all on the floor today. Pick up our play in the second quarter and push the tempo. And we're looking for a spark, someone to give us a spark to ignite the rest of the group, Jim.
8: All righty, that's Brad Sellers down below. 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
0: Well, Tim, the main thing from Kenny Atkinson was keep pushing in the first 10 seconds of the shot clock. And, hey, let's try to make them call the first timeout. The Knicks shot lights out in that first quarter, 72%. They said just settle in defensively and stay with it.
8: Knicks with the basketball as we start the second quarter of play. Karl Anthony Towns out front against Mobley. Towns with a head and shoulder fake into the lane, up with a left hand. Missed it. Great defense by Evan Mobley. Mobley grabs the rebound ahead to Schroeder. Down the floor to Merrill. Merrill driving on Shamet. And the foul will be called on Landry Shamet.
9: And good for Merrill, Tim. When you're not making shots, you got to get either the mid-range, a free throw, or something to get you in a rhythm.
8: Boy, Sam Merrill is incredulous that they're not putting him at the free throw line. You can't believe it. It'll be a side out as Kenny Atkinson chews on the ear of G. Petritis. So it'll be Schroeder to inbound. Cavs down 10, 37-27. Cavs on their first possession here in the second quarter. Mobley in the lane. His pass deflected by Hart. Out of there with it is McBride. Back to Hart. Put it up and missed it. Rebound Jalen Tyson. Tyson now in the game for the Cavaliers. Merrill on the right side against Shamet. Got it out front to Tyson. Tyson on the handoff to Donovan Mitchell. Mitchell against Hart. Mitchell, run of the lane, will bank and score. Donovan Mitchell now with a 9-point ball game. Cavs back to within 8. Here's Shamet at the other end against Sam Merrill. Shamet tosses it to Cat. Cat comes around Mitchell, feeds underneath to McBride. Got it out front. The three ball is up, no good from Alvarado. Rebound grabbed by Tyson to Schroeder. The Cavaliers going with Schroeder, Mitchell, Merrill, Tyson, and Mobley. Here's Schroeder.
9: And Tyson's going to get some shots.
8: Schroeder left the lane. Underneath the Mobley. Pow! With two hands.
9: Anytime we dribble drive, Tim, good things happen.
8: Cavs back to within 6 at 37-31. Alvarado in the game for the first time. Matched up against Schroeder. Alvarado bounced left side to Karl Anthony Towns. Towns fires to Alvarado, and he's got an easy layup as he broke free from Donovan Mitchell. Jose Alvarado with his first two. Mitchell to the other end, got grabbed out front by Miles McBride.
9: You know, we need to score points, but more importantly, we need to get stops, Tim. We're building momentum, but you can't trade baskets when you're behind. That's pretty simple, man.
8: Cavs down 8. They've never led in the ballgame. Here's Mobley at the three-point arc against Towns. Mobley left of the lane, comes around Towns, and drew that foul from Karl Anthony Towns. And Evan Mobley will head to the free-throw line and shoot 2.
9: Stay aggressive, Mobley. Towns not known for his footwork, but that far out on the floor. Stay with it. Keep attacking. That's been the good formula for us.
8: So here's Evan Mobley at the free throw line. 3 field goals in the ballgame, 6 points in the playoffs, averaging 16.7 points and over 8 rebounds per game. And as Mobley sends the first one up and in.

0: Hart driving into Mobley. Flipped that up and in with the right hand. That's a nice move by Josh Hart. 41-32. Cavs down 9 with the ball. 9:40 to go in the half. As Alvarado is called for hanging on to Sam Merrill. For Jose Alvarado, his first, but the Knicks are up to 14 fouls with 9:41 to go here in the half.
1: Yeah, well, they got us in the first quarter, Tim, but this is with 9 minutes to go. Keep attacking, Cavs. Get to that free throw line. Give yourself some options. Don't bail them out by just settling for jumpers.
0: Harden and Allen are in for the Cavaliers. Okay. As Schroeder and Mobley will sit down.
1: This may be a good lineup, Tim, because look, you got Tyson on the perimeter and you got Merrill, and the defense can't afford to lose any of the leave any of the other three.
0: Here's Harden out front. Harden left to the lane to Allen, spinning on Cat. Allen hooking, and it spun out, and a foul will be called on Karl Anthony Towns. That's going to put Jared Allen at the free throw line, and it also puts New York over the limit.
1: I love it, Tim. Stay aggressive. Towns, what's his weakest point? Great shooter, but weak defense. Can't move them big puppies.
0: First foul on Karl Anthony Towns, but the Knicks now with 15 fouls. So at the free throw line, Jared Allen. Boy, his free throw shooting in the playoffs has been a mystery. 57%, 71 during the year. He sees that one. Jared Allen now with 7 points in the ballgame. He actually had a double-double on Thursday night in game two at 13 points, 10 rebounds, his third double-double of the playoffs. Karl Anthony Towns and Shamet will sit down. Here comes Jordan Clarkson in the ballgame. And Mitchell Robinson enters. Mikal Bridges also checking in for New York.
1: And New York staying with that small ball lineup, Tim. It's been successful for them, getting shots early. And the guys that they've got in there can make threes.
0: Allen's second free throw. Around the rim and fell in.
1: We'll take it.
0: And the Cavs are within 7, 41-34 with 9:25 to go, first half. Alvarado at the half-court line against Sam Merrill. Sam dogged in his defense. Here's Jose Alvarado. Now picked up by Harden on a switch. Alvarado, 5 on the clock, 4 on the clock, comes into the lane, lost the ball, and out of there with it comes Donovan Mitchell. Mitchell picked up by Clarkson, and then Clarkson knocked it off of Mitchell out of bounds. So the turnover gives it back to the Knicks. Of course, Clarkson and Mitchell know each other well, and they were teammates in Utah. Here's Josh Hart. Got it out front to Bridges. Bridges around a Robinson screen. Bridges against Tyson. Bridges, run of the lane. Fade away. Good.
1: He's got the great arm length, Tim. Great mid-range shooter.
0: Cavs down 9, 43-34. Mitchell fires left of the lane to Tyson. Jalen Tyson on the handoff to Mitchell. Back to Tyson. Feeds to Allen. Laid it up and in. And that was terrific ball movement.
1: But is that what we used to get from Tyson?
0: And Harden almost took it away from Hart. Hart got it back. Hart to the forecourt. Out front, Alvarado. His three. No good. Rebound, Sam Merrill. On the toss to Donovan Mitchell. Cavaliers down 7. Mitchell into the forecourt. Met by Alvarado. Mitchell straightaway three ball. Too strong. Rebound, Jared Allen. Allen keeps it alive. Hands it off to Tyson. Tyson on the left side. Tyson crossover dribble, and then he lost it out of bounds.
1: He had the right idea, Tim. This young fella hasn't played a lot. Started playing him last game. Still trying to find his rhythm. But he's always been a good interior passer, and he's always been a solid rebounder.
0: OG Anunoby. And Jalen Brunson back on the floor for the Knicks. Anunoby with a 6-point first quarter. Brunson had 5 in that first period. Brunson against Merrill. 7:50 to go in the half, 43-36. Knicks by 7. Boy, Brunson just throwing that shoulder into Merrill. Foul is called on Sam Merrill.
1: And getting the call. What, you can't be aggressive on him? Come on, Tony. If I was Merrill, I'd stay the same way.
0: Brunson will inbound over on the far side, Wade in.

0: 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And Wade stole the inbounds pass. Wade out front to Harden, fires down low to Tyson, and then Robinson knocked it out of Tyson's hands out of bounds.
1: Tim, I like the idea, though. Everybody's looking to make a pass first. That's the only way you can beat a solid defense. You can't beat them off the dribble too often, but you can beat them with the pass and ball movement, player movement.
0: Struce in, Mitchell out. Cavs down 7 with the ball. 7:39 to go in the half. Harden left to the basket. Lob out front to Tyson. Tyson against Jordan Clarkson.
1: Clarkson
0: poked it away. Tyson got it back. Now comes around. Clarkson right of the lane. Put it up and in! He got body slammed by Mitchell Robinson. And Jalen Tyson with a chance for an and one.
1: And Tim, they try to hide Clarkson because they want his outside scoring ability. But he's one of those players, if you read the scouting report, he may be their weakest defender that plays. But this is what this young kid gives you. When he plays extended minutes, he's always played well.
0: Tyson, line right, the free throw, completes the three-point play, and the Cavs are within four. 43-39, 7:25 to go here in the first half of play. Brunson in the center circle. Wade about 3 feet off him. Brunson on the handoff to Bridges. Bridges left of the lane. Tough shot on Struce. Missed it. Rebound Jalen Tyson. The young man making his presence felt. Gives it off to Harden. Harden against Anunoby. Harden into the paint. Harden up with a left hand. Flips it home and the Cavs are within two. 43-41 with under 7 minutes to go. First half. Brunson. Met by Wade as he crosses the half-court line. Brunson now gets Harden on the switch. Brunson crossover dribble. Brunson throws the arm at Harden. Brunson had it knocked away by Harden, and it went out of bounds off James Harden.
1: Good aggressiveness. Harden accepted the challenge, Tim. Beautiful.
0: 6:42 to go here in the first half. Timeout on the floor. The Cavs are within two. 43-41. Knicks lead it. We'll take a timeout on the Medical Mutual Cavaliers Audioverse.
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0: 42 to go, first half. Cavaliers have never led, trailed by as many as 10, but now they're within two. 43-41, Knicks lead it. All right, now let's pause for station identification on the Medical Mutual Cavaliers audio burst.
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10: 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Is Rover. Rock. And Alan Cox. Guaranteed. Human.
0: Harden left to the basket. Lob out front to Tyson. Tyson against Jordan Clarkson. Clarkson poked it away. Tyson got it back. Now comes around. Clarkson right of the lane. Bought it up and in! He got body slammed by Mitchell Robinson. And Jalen Tyson with a chance for an and one. So Jalen Tyson has brought some energy to this Cavalier team. Energy wasn't needed for the crowd. They have been at a high decibel level before this game even got started. As now, off the timeout, the Knicks will have 3.9 to shoot. 43-41, Cavs lead it. We'll check in with Serena in just a moment. So stay on high alert down there, Serena. As Hart will inbound left to the basket. Josh Hart bounces it into Bridges, left to the lane. Bank shot, good.
1: Yeah, that's too easy, Tim. Come on, guys. Stay with it.
0: 10-point first half for Mikal Bridges. Harden to the forecourt. Stops. Three ball. In and out and back in again. And James Harden has the Cavaliers within one. 45-44. 6:20 to go, first half. Ananobi on the right sideline. Shoots a three on Allen and buries it. OG Ananobi. That's his first three ball. He is shooting 49% from downtown in the playoffs. Harden left wing three, left it short. Rebound Allen in traffic. Up and under, and he laid it in. Jared Allen with the offensive board and the putback, and the Cavs are within two. 48-46. Karl Anthony Towns, lob left to the lane to Ananobi. Ananobi spinning on Strews, put it up. No. Rebound grabbed by Harden. Five on four, Ananobi slow to get back. Harden into the paint, drives, scores, ties the game. James Harden with 11 first half points. We're knotted up at 48. 5.5 to go here in the first half of play. Bridges to the free throw line. One of the lane. He'll bank and miss. Rebound Harden. Cavs will push the pace. Harden through the center circle. Harden out front. Tyson. Jalen. Three. Too strong. Rebound grabbed by Josh Hart. Hart in the middle to Bridges. Right side Ananobi. Ananobi comes right of the lane. Drives. Missed.
11: Oh man.
0: That's an awful, awful call by G. Petritis. That's terrible. They got the foul on Jalen Tyson. Tyson
1: held his ground.
0: As Jim just said, he didn't move. But they'll put OG Ananobi at the free throw line, shooting two. Ananobi with a 9-point first half, make it 10 as he hit that first free throw.
1: And Tim, if I was going to challenge one, it's kind of early, I would have challenged that. That's one that I would challenge because you've got momentum. And momentum can easily be broken if the other team comes down and scores a basket, in this case, getting free throws.
0: That's an awful call. Ananobi, second free throw, good. So OG Ananobi, with a gifted 2 points, makes it 50-48. Cavs down two, 5:05 to go, first half. Don't forget Mike Snyder. Brad Sellers coming up at the half with the McDonald's halftime report. Harden into the lane, forces up a shot, and popped it home. James Harden being assertive here in the second quarter, ties the game at 50. 4:48 to go. Here's Brunson out front. Brunson draws Mobley on a switch. Brunson swings it left side to Hart. Hart got it down low to Towns. Towns backing down Wade. Towns shoots it out front to Hart. Fakes the three. His pass deflected. Bridges has it. Right side Ananobi. His three. No. Rebound grabbed by Jared Allen. Cavs can take the lead. Here's Strus. Strus on the right side. Lob to Mobley. Mobley's got Bridges. Mobley into the paint. Left wing Wade. Dean. Three. Nope. Rebound. Brunson took it away from Jared Allen. Brunson into the forecourt. Brunson against Harden. Brunson drives and scores. And Jalen Brunson got ahead of steam. 52-50. Knicks on top with 4 minutes to go. Harden on the left side. Harden left of the lane. Spinning. Harden put it up. And Tony Brothers is going to call a foul.
1: Wow, Tony.
0: On James Harden. He's saying Harden hooked.
1: Two bad calls in the Cavs in the last three possessions. Down the floor. Look at the swipe.
0: Donovan Mitchell checks back in for the Cavaliers.
1: Wow, Tony.
0: So the Knicks by two with the basketball. Here comes Josh Hart. Hart out front to Towns. Towns top of the three-point arc. Right wing to Brunson. Right of the key. Double team. Brunson walks with the basketball, and they got him.
1: Finally we get a call, Tim. But that's two lost possessions. The one against young Tyson and then the offensive foul on Harden. Cavs have momentum. Stay with it, guys.
0: 3:40 to go first half. Cavs down two. They've never led. They've rallied to tie it a couple of times here late in the second quarter. Harden at the half-court line against Brunson. Harden, crossover dribble. Harden left of the lane, floats it up, drew the foul. Good call, G. Petritis, as that'll put James Harden at the free throw line, shooting two.
1: And you know what's happening, Tim? They established their bigs in the beginning, and that's what's opened up the lane.
0: So here's James Harden at the free throw line. I do want to check in with Serena with Harden shooting two. Serena, I know I'm a bit tardy on this, but let's check in with you down below as Harden toes the stripe.
9: Just a bit, Tim, but no worries. You know, I wanted to say Jalen Tyson was a big reason for that momentum that we're seeing right now, right? And Kenny Atkinson said before last game, he's warming up in the bullpen, and we'll get back to that as the Cavaliers are taking a timeout, Jim.
0: All right, we'll get back to Serena as we have a timeout on the floor. 3:25 to go first half. Cavs down two as Harden missed that first free throw. So Harden missed the first. Still 52-50. Knicks lead it. 3:25 left in the second quarter. Back after this on the Medical Mutual Cavaliers audio burst.
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2: Harden to the forecourt, stops, three ball, in and out, and back in again. And James Harden has the Cavaliers within one, 45-44. Harden into the lane, forces up a shot, and popped it home. James Harden being assertive here in the second quarter, ties the game at 50. Scored after that, so it's a 52-50 New York lead, 3:25 to go first half. 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
3: Well, I've watched Kenny Atkinson have several conversations with Jalen Tyson over the past couple of days, right? Sometimes you can tell when a player is getting down with a lack in some playing time. And he said, hey, look, just be ready. Your moment is coming. Look, he's an energy guy. The Cavaliers certainly have needed an extra boost from their bench these past couple of games. If Jalen Tyson can find his rhythm, that could be huge as James Harden knocks down that second free throw. And in that timeout, guys, Kenny Atkinson just said, hey, we've got to be even more aggressive defensively, especially in those gaps. Let's pick it up here.
2: Harden with 10 here in the second quarter, 14 overall. Knicks with the ball and a one-point lead. Brunson on the left wing. Harden pokes it away. Brunson got it back. Right side to Hart. Steps back, shoots a three. Missed it. Rebound Mobley. Cavs can take the lead. Down by one. 3 minutes to go in the half. Mitchell goes right by Hart. And then Hart poked it away. And Anunoby scooped it up down the floor to Hart. And he lays it in. What a turnover.
4: Huge turnover, Tim. When you're trying to close the quarter and you have momentum.
2: So the Cavs down three again. Here's Strus out front. Three ball around the rim and out. Rebound Karl Anthony Towns. Gave it to Brunson. Ahead to Hart. Knicks by three. Hart finds Anunoby in the lane. Shoots. Missed. Rebound Anunoby. Saves it left side to Bridges. Got it down low to Cat. His shot rimmed out. Big break for the Cavaliers there. Still down three. 2:20 to go in the second quarter. Harden right in front of the scorer's table. Harden picked up by Bridges. Harden double team. And then Harden got tied up by Towns. And we'll have a jump ball between James Harden and Karl Anthony Towns.
4: And Tim, that's a dangerous corner. The half court line and the side. When you pick that ball up over there to try to make a pass, you've got those two defenders plus the two players. It's almost impossible to make the correct pass. You got to stay out of those corners.
2: Well, certainly Karl Anthony Towns will have the huge advantage here. Cat listed at 7 feet tall against James Harden at 6'5".
4: Steal it, babe. You got to steal it.
2: Now Karl Anthony Towns says, before I have a jump ball, I tie my shoes. The Cat and Harden in the center circle. Harden tried to beat the throw of the ball. Cat knocked it around and it's deflected and grabbed by Brunson in the backcourt. Cavs were that close to having it. Here's Brunson left of the lane. He knocked down Strus, shoots and hits. No foul call. So Brunson knocked down Strus. And now it's 56-51. 5-point lead for the Knicks. 1:50 to go here in the second. Harden on the right side. Harden out front to Strus. Swings it left wing to Allen. Bounce to Strus in the paint. Strus taps it to Mitchell. Mitchell on the baseline. Mitchell into the paint. And he got fouled as he went up with the shot. So that'll put Donovan Mitchell at the free throw line. Shooting two. want to share a really cool story. With 1:39 to go in the first half, and Mitchell at the line with the Cavs down five. Of course, Jim and I have worked for so many years with Ryan Banks in the Cavaliers broadcasting department. Well, Ryan has a sister, Christine. Christine is here tonight, sitting right next to us in the Joe Tate perch. And Christine has her son with her. Her son's name is Tate Joseph.
5: Okay.
2: How about that? Tate Joseph sitting right next to me. I get goosebumps just saying that. That is so cool. Tate Joseph. If ever somebody should be sitting right next to the Joe Tate perch, it should be Tate Joseph. Donovan Mitchell missed two free throws. 56-51. Knicks by five with the ball and a minute and a half to go here in the first half of play. Brunson on the right side against Mitchell. Brunson underneath the basket, left corner to Bridges, out front to Ananobi. Ananobi will bounce it to Hart. Hart with three on the clock, two on the clock. Hart shot left of the lane is good.
4: They're making all the big shots, Tim.
2: 58-51. So after the Cavs had rallied to tie the game, Knicks push it back out to a seven-point lead. Harden straightaway three around the rim and out. Rebound Karl Anthony Towns on the handoff to Hart. And then the ball got deflected away. Harden to the other end. Harden on the left sideline. Harden left of the key into the paint. Feeds Strus. Right corner three ball. No. Rebound grabbed by Hart. Hart ahead to Brunson. Brunson to a driving Ananobi. And Ananobi fouled as he went up with the shot.
4: Opportunities have been there, Tim. In spite of not getting the whistle, the calls, and violations, the Knicks just keep on playing, Tim, getting those extra possessions. I'm looking at possessions. The Knicks have shot 37. The Cavs have shot 39 field goal attempts. But the Cavs are 3 of 17 from three-point range and getting pretty good looks, Tim.
2: And it's just like Thursday night. Cavaliers, according to the analytic folks, we're in the 90-plus percentile as far as the looks from three-point land. They were getting great looks. They just didn't knock them down. And here they are tonight, 3 of 17, as Ananobi hits both free throws. OG Ananobi with a 13-point first half. Cavs down 9, 60 to 51. Here's Mitchell out front. Stops. Three ball. Perfect. Donovan Mitchell, after missing two free throws, comes down the floor and buries a three to make it a 60 to 54 ball game. And that's a quick two for one there. So there the Cavs got a good shot. And now if they can get a stop, they'll have a chance to close out the half with some momentum. Here's Brunson at the half court line. Feeds Ananobi. Ananobi into the lane, and he fired it right by Hart out of bounds. Turnover will give it to the Cavaliers.
4: And you've got plenty of time to get a good shot. Dribble penetration. Don't settle for a three. Dribble penetration.
2: Cavs will need to go three-quarters court, but plenty of time. 9.7 for the Cavaliers to get this final shot off. Here comes Mitchell Robinson in for New York. So Robinson in for defense. Mobley throws it into Mitchell. Mitchell against Shamet. Mitchell around the screen from Allen. Mitchell hesitates right of the lane. Fires out front Harden. Three ball up. No. James Harden can't believe that Tony Brothers didn't call a foul right there. Absolutely can't believe it.
4: Tony was standing right there and he saw him get hit, Tim. What's going on, Tony?
2: So the Cavs head to the locker room. Down six at the half at 60 to 54. So the Cavaliers have never led in this ball game. Knicks had a lead of 10. Cavs wiped it out, got back to a tie, had a couple of shots to take the lead, couldn't do it. And now they're down six at the intermission. But Mike Snyder certainly within striking distance.
6: Yes, they are. Yes, they are, Tim. Without question, the Cavaliers did get even in this game.
5: But a late run by the Knicks has them back up by 6. Coming up on the McDonald's Halftime Report, we'll get Brad Seller's thoughts on what's happened and what the Cavs need to do to try to turn this around and get a win here at Rocket Arena here in Game 3 of the Eastern Conference Finals. It's the McDonald's Halftime Report, and at the half, it's the Knicks 60, the Cavs 54. Back after this timeout of the Medical Mutual Cavs Audioverse.
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5: Every possession matters. Every bucket is crucial. This is the McDonald's Halftime Report, and I'm loving it. Here's Mike Snyder.
6: And it is halftime of Game 3 of the Eastern Conference Finals, and the New York Knicks in town lead the Cavaliers 60-54. Of course, New York is up 2-0 in this series. The Knicks got off to a great start in this one, up 9-1 in the first 2 minutes. Cavaliers would fight back. They were down 22-19, but then the Knicks had a strong finish to the first quarter, led by 10 after one. Now, that has been their biggest lead of the night, a 10-point margin, and it was last by 10 at 43-33. Cavs fought back and actually pulled even as they did make a run, and the battle really was on in the second quarter.
7: Cavs can take the lead, down by one, 3 minutes to go in the half. Mitchell goes right by Hart, and then Hart pokes it away, and Anobi scooped it up down the floor to Hart, and he lays it in. What a turnover.
8: Huge turnover, Tim, when you're trying to close the quarter and you have momentum.
6: Yeah, Donovan with three turnovers already in this game. Cavs as a team have nine. The Knicks have eight, and that was a key sequence there, and it took a little bit of the juice out of the Cavaliers, who right now are just trying to hang with the Knicks right now and hope to make a run in the second half as they trail 60-54. The Knicks were just lights out in that first quarter as they were 12 of 17 from the field in the first quarter and 4 of 8 in threes. Well, the Cavs at 54% in the first quarter, still trailed by 10. But again, the Cavs just have not made three-point shots in this series. It's 2 of 9 in the first quarter, and since then, they are 2 of 10. So they're 4 of 19 here at the half. Cleveland at 53% from the field. The Knicks at 57%. Knicks 13 of 14 at the line. Cavs again missing free throws, 6 of 11, including two misses by Donovan, who's just 1 of 4 at the line. And he and James Harden just 2 of 6. That's a problem for the Cavs when those two are missing free throws. But the Cavaliers trying to hang in there. Down by 6 here, 60-54. Knicks are being led by OG Anunoby. He's got 13, 11 for Karl Anthony Towns, 10 for Mikal Bridges. Jalen Brunson, 9 points. Two assists. Cavs have done a pretty good job on him tonight. For the Cavs, James Harden leading the way with 14. Donovan Mitchell, Jarrett Allen, each with 12. Evan Mobley has 7. Not much off the bench, although they did get several strong minutes from Jalen Tyson, who had 3 points, 3 rebounds, an assist, and was a factor in there, kind of got the crowd going, and it was part of that comeback in the second quarter. So, Brad Sellers, here we are. Cavs down 60-54. Knicks have cooled down a little bit. How do the Cavaliers get back into this thing and win this game?
9: Well, I'd say, first of all, you know, I'd like to be up at the half, but I'm not. I'm only 2 possessions down, though, Mike, so I'm lucky to be where I am. And so if I can come out and turn up the intensity in the second half, both offensively and defensively, I'm going to give myself a chance. You know, we must go at the Knicks offensively. I loved it when James Harden was asserting himself in the second quarter. He was making Brunson work. He was a concern for the Knicks. When we start getting away from that, it causes some problems because now other people think they have to score. If I can get Mitchell and Harden going, that's what the Knicks are concerned about. You have to, on the defensive side of this, I want to put Brunson in the pick and roll. I want him to work on the defensive end. He's coming down trying to work us on the offensive side. Well, I'm going to make him work on the defensive side. Put him in the pick and roll. Match him up with Harden. See if he can do it on both ends for long periods of time. These possessions do matter. We must ignite this building. We've got to give these fans something to cheer about.
6: Yeah, a lot of New York folks have made their way into the building. We'd like to keep them quiet. Cavs bigs, Jared Allen, 5 of 5. He's got 12. Evan Mobley with 7. Your thoughts about, can they get more out of the guys inside?
9: Well, I think they're feeding off of Donovan and James when they're penetrating, giving them looks inside, make the game much easier for them. But again, that only comes about when the two guards out front are offensive-minded and creating a problem for them, and that opens up the lanes for the big guys. Now, if we stand around and just passing around the perimeter, Mike, I'm not sure how many opportunities are really going to come their way.
6: Brad, Tim had a note that the Cavs have actually had good looks overall in the series from three-point range. Your thoughts tonight on the looks they've had thus far?
9: Well, we had shots. You know, you got to make shots. And so in this case here, just because you're not making shots, that don't mean to not shoot them. Continue to shoot the ball. Hopefully things are going to go your way. But again, I always feel like good things come my way when I'm the aggressor. When I'm the aggressor, I'm going to get the calls. I'm going to get good things to happen. If I get to see a couple balls go in immediately, I start feeling good about myself. And so we have to play just like that. And I like Jalen Tyson coming into the game because I'm looking for a spark. I also thought that Ellis might get a chance to get in here and Hawk Brunson for a little while. But we need a spark from the sideline. So far, the benches have negated one another. We have 9 points. They have eight. But we're going to need a spark. We are.
6: And Jalen gave them a little lift there, didn't he?
9: He did. He did. And that's what we needed here. And so, again, but when we got close and got it tied, we got shots from people that weren't supposed to shoot at that time. James Harden was going great. Then I'm going to go back to James. Keep going, right? I don't need errant shots from somebody else. I don't care that you're open. Get it back in his hands. Let him do his thing.
6: Yeah, best quarter we've seen from James in this series. They're going to need really a big half from him. Donovan, at least at a three there late, maybe he can get going. And then containing the Knicks. The Cavs did a much better job in the second quarter. Brad, thank you as always. Of course, you'll hear Brad at the end of the third quarter and then with me following the game on the Cavaliers postgame show. Now, out west, the Spurs and Thunder, game three last night. San Antonio scored the first 15 points of the game, but the defending champs showed why they're the defending champs.
0: Great start. McCain's right around the box. Cornette was waiting. Too much. McCain, a playoff career high for the second year man.
6: Yeah, they went to the bench, the Thunder did. Jared McCain with 24 points in support of Shai Gilgeous-Alexander's 26. And San Antonio erased that 15-0 deficit, went on and won by 15, 123-108. To beat the Spurs and take a 2-1 lead in the Western Conference playoff series. Hey, we'll have playoff hockey at Rocket Arena tomorrow. Monsters back home in a series deadlocked at 2. And tomorrow they will drop the puck at 3 tomorrow afternoon as the Monsters and the Marlies go at it in the North Division Finals here at Rocket Arena. Download the Cavs app to play Cavs Pick'em, presented by KeyBank. $1,000 in cash will go to the overall playoffs winner, along with over $200 in prizes each game. Head to the Cavs app and play Cavs Pick'em now. This is the McDonald's Halftime Report at the half of Game 3. Knicks 60, Cavs 54. We'll send it back to Tim, Jim, and Serena after this timeout of the Medical Mutual Cavs Audioverse.
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7: Cavs down six. Third quarter about to get underway at Rocket Arena. 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
8: With associate head coach Johnny Bryant at half, and obviously we look at the transition, right? Mixed with 11 fast break points, a lot of that due to their turnovers. They cannot continue to feed into one of the Knicks' strengths, right, which is pushing the pace. Also, guys, just look out for the Cavaliers trying to attack Jalen Brunson more, even Karl Anthony Towns, trying to put those guys in more actions and see if they can wear them down a little bit. Other than that, it was also just continue with the rebounding and crashing the glass.
7: Third quarter, it'll be Knicks basketball. Jim, how do you size up the second half?
9: Well, I look at it like this, Tim. How we start this third quarter, we can't afford to be double digits down because we'll be fatigued in the fourth. You got to keep it close or take the lead in this quarter. Very important next 3 minutes.
7: And Anobi, left wing three, gets the second half off to a good start for the Knicks. And Anobi makes it 63-54. And Anobi now with 16. Cavs heading towards the Knicks bench. Brunson with a steal on a lob pass underneath intended for Allen. So the Knicks with a three ball to create a turnover. And now they have it at the other end. Anobi baseline right, got it out front to Hart, fired it down low and whistled it by everybody. It goes out of bounds.
9: Yeah, we'll take it. Come on, Cavs. Keep it close right here or take the lead. This is a very important next 6 minutes.
7: Here's Donovan Mitchell up the right side. Again, the Cavs going right to left in those classic blues. Mitchell fires right side Mobley. Open three for Evan. Got it! Evan Mobley. Nothing but net. Mobley makes it 63-57. That's a lot better than Thursday when he didn't get one shot in the second half. Cavs back to within six. Brunson right wing. Jumper swish. Jalen Brunson now with 11. Cavs down 8, 65-57. Mitchell, top of the three-point arc, feeds it to Mobley, hands it right back to Mitchell. Mitchell against Anunoby. Mitchell, fadeaway, run of the lane. Perfect! Donovan Mitchell, that's a pretty shot.
9: It is mid-range stuff. High percentage shots, Tim. Mid-range.
7: 65-59. Early third quarter. Knicks going left to right, heading towards the Cavs bench. New York in those classic whites. Here's Hart in the lane against Mobley. Shoves it sideline right to Brunson. Brunson against Wade. Dean right in his shirt. Brunson gave it up to Hart. Three ball, no. Rebound, Dean Wade. On the handoff to Hart. Long pass down the floor. And it's deflected. Scramble for it. Out of there with it, Mikal Bridges. Bridges, left wing to Anunoby. Anunoby against Allen. Anunoby into the paint. Anunoby got it down low to a wide open Bridges, and he's got a layup. Well, the Cavaliers with that turnover, 67-59. Here's Harden through the center circle. Harden out front against Brunson. Cavs down 8. Harden had a 14-point first half, leading the Cavaliers. Harden tosses it to Mobley. Mobley against Towns. Mobley tried to feed it in the lane. Ball deflected by Hart. Out of there with it, Brunson. Well, those passing lanes just aren't there. Ananobi on the feed to Hart. Hart in the paint. He lost the ball. Out of there with it, Allen. Allen ahead to Mitchell. Mitchell on the left sideline, right in front of Mike Brown. Spins away from Bridges. Mitchell into the paint. And the ball goes out of bounds off New York.
9: And, Tim, anytime you get turnovers, you need to score on that. Fourth, getting turnovers to points, those are momentum builders. Momentum, potential momentum builders. You need to score on those.
7: Here's Harden with 13 on the shot clock. Plenty to shoot as Harden will inbound right of the basket. Got it to Mitchell, right corner. Three ball. Perfect! Donovan Mitchell hits the three. And the Cavs are within 5. Mitchell makes it 67-62. Donovan now with 17. Got 5 points here in the third. Brunson on the right wing against Donovan Mitchell. Brunson, crossover dribble. Right wing shot, no. Rebound, Dean Wade. Pitches it to Mitchell. Cavs down 5 with the ball. Mitchell out front. Draws Mikal Bridges. Mitchell, crossover dribble around a Mobley screen. Bounce to Mobley. Up in the right hand, no. But he got fouled. Evan Mobley will shoot 2 with 8:34 to go here in the third quarter of play. Cavs fans, it's time to lock in and let them know. Cavs playoffs presented by Redfin are here, and we want you to be a part of the action. 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Mobley good on that first free throw.
9: And Tim, you know what it's done. Donovan's come out and he's been hot. But he established the mid-range game, and then he got a short, got a three from the short corner. Then he got had the two-man action with Mobley. That's where the game is won, right there. High percentage stuff. If you're a threat there, it'll open up everything else on the perimeter.
7: Mobley goes 2 for 2 at the line. Cavs within 3, 67-64, 8.5 to go. Third quarter of play. Here's Karl Anthony Towns, straddling the three-point arc. Right wing Hart, three ball up, no. Rebound Harden. Cavs down 3 with the ball as Harden will bounce it to Mitchell at the half-court line. Mitchell, crossover dribble, three ball up, no. Rebound grabbed by Karl Anthony Towns. And the Cavs go stone cold from beyond the arc. Towns fires down low to Bridges, and he's got a layup.
9: In the paint, Tim.
7: Karl Anthony Towns with the assist. He averages 6 per game in the playoffs. Cavs down 5. Mobley in the right corner. Mobley on the move into the lane. Left corner to Wade. Wade tosses it out front to Mitchell. 8 on the shot clock. Mitchell comes around a Wade screen. Mitchell lob in the lane and the pass deflected by Towns to Ananobi down the floor to Bridges, and he's got a layup and the Cavs take time.
9: Turnovers.
7: Boy, the Cavs keep trying to force those passes, and the Knicks are just blocking any sort of angle, creating turnovers. Cavs down 7, 71-64. They had it to 3. Knicks with 4 straight. Timeout with 7:29 to go in the third on the Medical Mutual Cavaliers Audio Burst.
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0: 7:29 to go here in quarter number three. And it's game number three of the Eastern Conference Finals. Cavaliers and the New York Knicks. Cavaliers have never led in this ballgame. 71-64, Knicks lead it with 7:29 to go here in the third quarter of play. You know, the Cavaliers Community Foundation invests in organizations that support the development and well-being of youth. 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Jim, every time the Cavs inch within striking distance, right, the Knicks have an answer.
1: That's right, and you know what that answer is? They know time and score, so they wrap up their defense to be a little bit tighter, forcing you to try to get the ball into small seams. Then they come over and they rotate and they contest their shots. They're playing by the clock and they're playing by the score, and they can turn it up anytime they want to.
0: Cavs with the ball off the timeout. 71-64. They trail it. Mobley on the handoff to Harden. Harden comes around Mobley. Bounce to Evan. Evan at the free throw line. Lob back out front. Bridges poked it away. There's another turnover for the Cavaliers. Bridges got it to Towns. Right side to Brunson. Brunson has Allen on a switch. Brunson driving underneath the basket. Brunson circling his way left to the lane. Now spins. Flips. Miss. Towns with the tip. No. Towns got it back. Poked it in. And that lead is now 9.
1: Brunson 7 made that play.
0: Sure did. Here's Mitchell, top of the three-point arc. Struess and Merrill are at the scorer's table. Mitchell over on the far side got bumped, and the foul will be called on Landry Shamet. Shamet has checked in for the Knicks, and as I said, here comes Struess and Merrill for the Cavaliers. As Wade, along with Mobley, will sit down, so Mitchell will stay out there. So it'll be Harden, Mitchell, Struess, Merrill, and Allen. Cavs going small. Inbound Struess. Struess, right of the lane, hands it right back to Harden. Harden fires right side Struess. Open three for Max. Left it short. Rebound Bridges, but his outlet pass deflected by Struess. Grabbed by Brunson, taken away by Struess. Feeds Mitchell into the lane. Pops and hits over town.
1: Struess made that on a hustle play, Tim. Added possession.
0: Cavs back to within 7. And now the Cavaliers will press in the backcourt, but Shamet got it into Bridges. Bridges with a head of steam. Lob left corner to Towns. Towns back to Bridges. Left of the lane. Put it in. And Mikal Bridges has got 8 here in the quarter. 18 overall. Leads back to 9. 6 minutes to go. Harden left of the lane. He got bumped. And the ball went off Harden's leg out of bounds.
1: Yeah, they didn't call the push, but they called the kick.
0: So it's a 9-point lead for the Knicks. We're halfway through the third quarter of play. Towns with a 3. It's short. Rebound Merrill. Quickly to Harden. Harden up the right side. Draws Cat on a switch. Harden double teamed. Had it poked away. Harden scoops it back up. Left wing Mitchell. Left corner Struess. 3-ball Max. Perfect. Cavs needed that one.
1: Need a few more of those, Tim. Making the extra pass.
0: Struess now with 6 points in the game. Brunson left of the lane, or right of the lane, threw up a wild shot. Didn't connect, but he drew the foul from Donovan Mitchell. And that'll put Jalen Brunson at the free throw line, shooting 2. And the Cavaliers trying to get things going from downtown. And they do have 3 in the quarter. 7 of 24 in the ballgame. Here's Brunson shooting 2. Knicks are 28 of 50 from the field in the ballgame, 56%. Cavs aren't that bad. They're at 55%, 27 of 49.
1: Yep. I'm looking at turnovers, Tim. Turnovers are about even as far as what they've equated to, 15 points off turnovers for the Knicks and 14 points off turnovers for the Cavs.
0: Brunson hits that first free throw.
1: Mikal, 3-point shot, Tim.
0: Sure is. So here's Brunson with a 12-point game after connecting on the first. Karl Anthony Towns will sit down. Mitchell Robinson checks in. Brunson, line right, basket in front of the Cavalier bench. Second toss, got it. And Brunson now with 13. Cavs down 8, 77-69. Harden will bring it across the half-court line. Gave it to Allen, right back to Harden. James, 3, short. Rebound, Mitchell Robinson. Robinson quickly to Brunson. Boy, Harden had a great look. He just short-rimmed it. Here's Brunson on the left side. Brunson against Harden. Brunson to the baseline. Hits the brakes. Got it out front. Ball deflected. Picked up by Strus. Strus on the loose into the forecourt. Behind him to Merrill. Merrill circling back. Top side to Mitchell. Mitchell splits a double team up with the left hand and it rolled out. Rebound grab by Mitchell Robinson. Ahead to Mikal Bridges. Cross-court pass right side to Brunson. 4:40 to go. Brunson on the right wing. Cross-court pass to Ananobi. Ananobi comes down the lane. He's got an easy layup. So Ananobi with the bucket. And the Knicks are up 10. It matches their biggest lead of the ball game.
1: Anytime they feel the Cavs are a threat, Tim, they've been able to step it up to another level on both ends.
0: Mitchell at the base of the center circle. Donovan Mitchell against Brunson. Pulls up three ball. Nope. Rebound. Brunson tracks it down on the sideline. Brunson into the forecourt. Brunson left of the lane. He'll bank and score. It's a 12-point lead. Jalen Brunson now with 15. Knicks with their

0: arena watch parties are back. Cheer on the Cavs from Rocket Arena when they play on the road during the Eastern Conference Finals. Head to Cavs.com/playoffs to secure tickets. As Jared Allen missed that first free throw. Cavaliers not helping themselves at the line again tonight. They are now 8 of 14. Allen hits the second. 13-point ball game for Jared Allen. The Cavs will need a rally. Down double digits, 81-70 with 3:50 to go here in the third quarter of play. Brunson on the right side against Harden. Brunson with a crossover to the baseline. Fade away. Perfect.
1: He knows what time it is. The best closer in the NBA.
0: Here's Harden out front. Harden into the lane. Harden stops, shoots, hits. With James Harden, his first points here in the second half. Makes it 83-72. Out front, Bridges knocks down Strus on a screen. Bridges got it back, shoots, missed. Offensive rebound, Mitchell Robinson. In the corner to Deuce McBride. McBride driving by Strus. McBride all the way to the other corner. McBride against Merrill. Bank shot, run of the lane, no good. Foul called on Sam Merrill. And that's going to put McBride at the free throw line. Now Strus and Tony Brothers jawing at one another.
1: It won't do any good.
0: Yes.
1: Just like pouring kerosene on a fire.
0: McBride will head to the free throw line. So Miles McBride had a three ball back in the first quarter of play. First free throw is good. Hasn't been to the free throw line too often in the playoffs. He's now 6 of 7 at the line.
1: And Tim, this is that small lineup that they go to. They went to it in the second quarter and got a lot of mileage out of it with Shamet, Brunson, Hart, and McBride.
0: McBride hit both free throws.
1: All those guys are dangerous from three-point range. Mike is trying to close this thing, Tim.
0: Cavs down 13 with 3 minutes to go here in the third. They were down 6 at the half. Here's Mobley, left to the lane. Mobley looking low. It's not there. Mobley feeds left corner Strus. Three ball max. No. Rebound grab by Josh Hart. Hart crosses the half court line. Met by Harden. Hart looking. Hart bounces it right side to Shamet. Landry Shamet tried to throw it back to Hart. He wasn't looking for it, and instead, it ricocheted off Mike Breen.
1: Well, that's why he's a shooter. He's not a passer. He was way off on that fastball.
0: Timeout taken by the Knicks. Cavaliers down 13, 85-72, 2:36 to go, third quarter at Rocket Arena and on the Medical Mutual Cavaliers Audio Burst.
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1: 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Knicks with their biggest lead in the ballgame. They're up 13, 85-72 on the Cavaliers. Right now we'll pause for station identification on the Medical Mutual Cavaliers audio board.
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1: .75-72 ball game. New York leads it, looking to take a commanding 3-0 lead in this best of seven series. Of course, in the

0: desperation mode here tonight. They'll need to rally down 13 with 2:36 to go in the third. You know, for every block shot made by a Cavalier, KeyBank donates $25 to the Cavaliers Community Foundation. Cavs do not have a block tonight. Let's head courtside with Serena.
1: Donovan Mitchell sat down and said, guys, this is where we dig deep. Right here, we have to finish the quarter the right way. He also said offensively, cannot stand and round and watch. They have to make their cuts early. A big focus on cutting coming out of that timeout.
0: Donovan right now on the seat. Merrill bounced to Mobley. Pow! With two hands. Well, Evan Mobley with the dunk off a nice bounce pass from Sam Merrill. And it's 85-74. But as Jim said, Knicks are playing with a sense of purpose here tonight. Landry Shamet got it out front to Brunson. Brunson against Dennis Schroeder. Brunson comes around a Mitchell Robinson screen. Brunson left of the lane, pulls up, missed, and a blocking foul. It is called on Schroeder. That'll put Jalen Brunson at the line.
2: Jim, that's what makes it so hard to slow him down. Because if you make him take a tough shot, there he bumped Schroeder. Schroeder had good position. He pushes him off, and now you're going to send him to the line.
0: So Brunson, 5 of 6 at the line tonight. He'll shoot two with 2:03 to go. Here in quarter number three, Brunson's first toss is good. You know, SeatGeek is the official ticketing partner of the Cavs. Now, whether buying or selling tickets to Cavs games or any live event, SeatGeek is the place to do it. Brunson now with an 18-point game. He had 9 at the half, so he's matched that here in the third quarter. And now he's got 10 in the quarter as he hits that free throw. One of the finalists for the MVP award. Brunson's had a great year. Cavs down 13. Harden bounced to Schroeder. Schroeder on the right side, circles back to the sideline. 10 on the shot clock. Schroeder lobbed to Harden. Harden with 7 on the clock. Harden against Brunson. Harden double team, got it back to Schroeder. Left wing Merrill. 3-ball Sam. Banks it in. Oh, the bank's open for Sam Merrill.
2: Need a few more of those, Tim. But more importantly, you need some stops.
0: And now Strus has called for the foul on Brunson as Brunson was at the half-court line. First foul on the Cavaliers in the last 2 minutes. Well, you just can't breathe. You cannot breathe on Jalen Brunson.
2: Yeah, he pushed off and held Strus's wrist. If you're gonna
0: Strus telling Tyler Ford, he's grabbing me. He's grabbing me on the wrist and the arm.
2: Those are the ones you want to challenge, Tim. You're trying to close the quarter. You need those extra possessions. With a whole quarter to go, I can see Kenny's reasoning.
0: McBride throws it in the backcourt to Josh Hart. Hart crosses the half-court line. Hart gets a screen. Hands it off to Brunson. Brunson now has Harden on him. Brunson spinning on Harden. Brunson left to the lane. Tough shot. Missed it. Rebound out of bounds. And they'll say it went off Max Strus as he was battling Mitchell Robinson.
2: Yeah, there were 3 Cavaliers, Tim, going for that ball. And Robinson, they were all trying to keep Robinson away from him. You can't guard him with your arms. You have to put your body, your butt, your shoulders, your back. You have to be as big as you can.
0: Now Tony Brothers wants to have a conversation with Tyler Ford and G. Petritis. I think Tony may have seen that a little bit differently in that the ball went off the Knicks. Now he's asking Tyler Ford,
2: what did you see?
0: What did you see? Well, Tyler Ford, of course, we've mentioned before, Lima native. A great Audioverse affiliate out in Lima, WIMA. Well, it's Tyler Ford that has made his way over to the scorer's table.
2: Perhaps time on the clock, Tim? What the heck was that about?
0: Shot clock. Shot clock will be set at 5. There we go. They reset the shot clock to 5 for the Knicks.
2: Okay. Doing us no favors.
0: So now Jalen Brunson with a look over at the Knick bench, which is all the way at the other end of the floor, wants a play call. Brunson lobs it in. to McBride. Left wing three, rimmed out. Rebound, Strus for the Cavs. They're down 10. Strus on the handoff to Schroeder. Schroeder tosses it to Harden in the center circle. Harden picks up Brunson on a switch. Harden with a minute to go. Harden, crossover dribble. Harden into the paint. Harden, left of the lane. Flipped it up and in. And a foul to go with it. Well, they finally will give James Harden an and one.
2: And that's what he's saying too, Jeff. What do I have to do to draw fouls like Brunson? He's in his body. He's under his legs. He's holding him. And finally, they blow the whistle.
0: Got that foul on Mitchell Robinson. So here's James Harden looking for an and one, line left. Cavs back to within 8. Knicks had built it to 13. So Harden, free throw, perfect. Harden now with 19 points in the ballgame. He and Mitchell lead the Cavs. Cavs within 7. 50 seconds to go, and 19,000 plus are now up on their feet here at Rocket Arena. Here's Brunson on the right side against Schroeder. Brunson with that left shoulder into Schroeder. Brunson to the baseline, the jumper. Got it. Jalen Brunson, 12 in the quarter, 21 overall. Knicks by 9, 89-80. 34 seconds to go. Schroeder on the left side. Schroeder out front, Mobley. Evan, three, no. Rebound tapped out front to Harden. 12 on the clock. Harden against Josh Hart. 7 on the shot clock. Harden between his legs on the dribble. Harden, 3 on the clock. Harden with a step back. 3 ball, no. Rebound, Strus. Strus left of the lane. Feeds Mobley. Pow! With two hands. Cavs within 7, 89-82, 3 on the clock. Brunson with the runner in the lane, or did he lob it to Robinson? Yes, who dunked it. Brunson with the lob to Robinson, who got the dunk with 1/10 of a second to go. So the Knicks have a 9-point lead as we go to the fourth, 91-82. Cavs will have to put together a rally in front of a roaring crowd at Rocket Arena in quarter number 4. It comes your way after this on the Medical Mutual Cavaliers Audioverse.
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6: Cavs down 9 as we start the fourth. 91-82. They trail the Knicks here at Rocket Arena. Let's take a look at how the Cavs can bring it home tonight. 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We're going to check in with Brad Sellers down below.
7: Well, bringing it home is really amounts to this. Step one, you got to want it. We got to really want it. Got to dig in here, and we got to get stops on the defensive end. We got to keep making shots to keep pressure on the Knicks defensively. And then the big question is, will we be able to control Jalen Brunson? If we can do that, we can put ourselves back into this game.
6: Here we go, Brad Sellers with Bring It Home, presented by Rocket. So, Jim, I'll take Brad's statement and then transition to you. How do you contain Jalen Brunson?
8: You double team him. You double team him. As soon as he comes across half court, you got to double team him. Get the ball out of his head. Let somebody else set the pace. He sets the pace. He's a scoring threat, so your defense is always on edge. But he's also a playmaker. He can make plays for his teammates. And the third thing, he gets to the free throw line. The best thing to do is take the ball out of his hands.
6: Cavs down 9. They'll have the basketball as we start the fourth quarter of play. And this crowd is up and roaring. The towels are waving. It's a white towel tonight, but there won't be any white towel put up by the Cavaliers until that final second comes off. Mitchell into the paint. Donovan shot, puts, and it rattled out. Rebound grab by Karl Anthony Towns. Great look from Donovan Mitchell. Shot in the paint. Here's Josh Hart. Right now, Brunson on the bench. So Brunson does not start the fourth quarter for the Knicks. Hart gave it up to Towns. Karl Anthony Towns on the handoff to Hart. Back to Shamet. His three. No. Rebound tip by Hart. No good. And the rebound corralled by Evan Mobley. Mobley's in the backcourt. He doesn't have any help. Mobley finally crosses the half-court line. Mobley against Hart. Mobley on the bounce to Jalen Tyson. Cavs with 10 on the clock. Tyson hands it off to Mitchell. Mitchell feeds left side to Merrill. Merrill, three on the clock. Back out front to Mitchell. Rainbows a three. It didn't hit anything, and the shot clock goes off.
8: And Tim Hart made that play. Evan Mobley took 14 seconds off that clock to get it up the floor. They knew that, so that's when they tightened up their defense and forced a 24-second call.
6: Cavs start the fourth with Mitchell, Merrill, Tyson, Allen, and Mobley. Here's Hart. Had it poked away, and it's grabbed by Karl Anthony Towns. Towns fires a fastball left corner to Hart. His three is perfect.
8: Short corner.
6: And Josh Hart extends that Knicks lead. It's back to 12, 94-82.
8: Come on, Cavs.
6: Hart has a dozen.
8: All it takes is a spurt, Tim.
6: Merrill. Left of the lane to Allen. He'll hook and miss. Rebound grab by Hart. Long pass down the floor to Bridges. Bridges' finger rolled it in. Timeout, Cavs. Boy, the confidence level that New York is playing with. And keep in mind, they have won 9 playoff games in a row. 9. Going back to the first round against Atlanta. And they have their biggest lead of the ball game, 96-82. 10-19 to go, fourth quarter. Cavs in a hole. They'll try to dig out of it after this timeout on the Medical Mutual Cavaliers Audioverse.

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6: Cavs down 96-82. Well, it has been a balanced effort tonight from the New York Knicks. Jalen Brunson leading the way with 21. Mikal Bridges with 20. OG Anunoby with 18. Cat with 13. Josh Hart with 12. And Jim, as we've said a couple of times, every time the Cavs would get close, New York would have an answer.
7: And you know what the answer to that is, Tim? Dig in and be better. Dig in, keep your poise, and make sure. How do you make sure? You've got to play and do a better job defensively, Tim. You've got to get some legitimate stops. If you can't get stops immediately off the closeout, for a defensive rebound, you need to force turnovers. The Cavs have not done that tonight.
6: Let's check in with Serena Winters.
8: Larry Nance Jr. may not be playing, but he has been the most vocal in these huddles. This one he stepped up and said, hey, guys, this is what we do. We have done this twice already. Keep fighting. Jalen Tyson was just holding the basketball in his hands in that timeout. James Harden said, hey, let me get a touch of that. Those two guys wanting to find their rhythm here.
7: Yep.
6: Cavs with the ball off the timeout. Brunson has again sat down for the Knicks. Here's Allen, tried to get it to Strus, and a foul will be called on Karl Anthony Towns. It'll be his third. And for the Knicks, that's their first team foul. Harden will inbound over on the far side for the Cavs, down 14. Harden bounces it into Allen, back to Strus, and then Strus coming down the lane, had it knocked out of his hands, out of bounds. Miles McBride. McBride looking to the bench. Miles, you lost that challenge back in the first quarter. You don't have one.
7: Babe, but go ahead and want it anyway.
6: So now Harden will inbound left to the basket. Harden lob out front to Allen. Allen on the toss to Strus. Strus tried to get it to Allen, and Karl Anthony Towns kicked it. But again, Jim, there's where the Cavs are trying to thread that needle.
7: Yeah, and you can't force it. And you have to make sure it's a good read, Tim. It's a high dribble screen.
6: Mitchell got bumped by Hart. No foul. Mitchell throws it right side to Merrill. Three ball, Sam. Good! Sam Merrill. Well, he banked one in earlier, but that one was pure. And it's 96-85.
7: But here's the dilemma right down here, Tim. You got to get some stops to get yourself back in this one.
6: Karl Anthony Towns against Strus. And away from the basketball, they'll get Donovan Mitchell with a foul. Fourth foul on Donovan Mitchell. But right now, down 11 with 9:34 to go. You got to go with the horses that got you to the Eastern Conference Finals. Bridges will throw it into Hart. Hart, top of the three-point arc, steps back, unloads a three, missed it, rebound tap to Struess, hustle play by Struess. Struess to the forecourt, drops it out front to Mitchell. Donovan into Shamet, he'll bank, no, but drew that foul from Landry Shamet.
7: I like that, Tim. It's a shooting foul and a chance to get a little bit closer without that clock running.
6: So Mitchell at the line. 9:18 to go. Cavs down 11, 96-85.
7: When you make your run and you're trying to close, you can close it anytime. Let's just do it now. 9 minutes to go.
6: When Mitchell missed two back in the second quarter and split a pair in the first quarter. Cavs have not helped their cause at the line. Donovan swishes that one. The Cavs are now 11 of 17 at the stripe. And New York wants a timeout. So before Mitchell can shoot the second, we'll have a timeout. 9:18 to go. Cavs within 10. 96-86. And the Cavaliers put together a big comeback here in the fourth at Rocket Arena in Game 3. Find out after this on the Medical Mutual Cavaliers Audioverse.
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0: 96-86. 9:18 to go, fourth quarter here at Rocket Arena. As the Cavalier crowd will try to will this team to a comeback victory and get to within 2-1 of New York in these Eastern Conference Finals. Game 4 set for Monday night. 8 o'clock tip again, Memorial Day night. 8 o'clock tip. By the way, tomorrow here at Rocket Arena, best of luck to the Cleveland Monsters as they take on Toronto in the fifth and deciding game of that series. Tony Brown, our good friend on the Monsters radio side, will be sitting right here in the Joe Tate perch calling that one. Good luck to the Monsters tomorrow afternoon. Cavaliers down 10. Donovan Mitchell will be back at the free throw line out of this timeout, looking to get the Cavs to within 9. In the meantime, let's check in with Serena Winters, who was standing behind that Cavalier huddle. Serena?
1: It was simple. Cut better, screen better, more force, get to the rim better, everything we have to do better. That was straight from Kenny Atkinson. 10 points down, 9 minutes left. There's still plenty of time in this game.
2: I agree, Serena. Plus, it's the options. Options and being sure. You're exactly right.
0: Here's Mitchell. Second free throw. No. Rebound grabbed by Hart. So another missed free throw. Brunson back in for the Knicks. Cavaliers going with Mitchell, Merrill, Harden, Strus, and Allen. Brunson out front to Karl Anthony Towns. Towns against Harden. Towns whistles it left side to Hart. Hart with 5 on the clock. Hart on the handoff to Brunson. Brunson coming right by Allen, right corner. Shamit, 3 ball, perfect.
2: Gus Brunson, Tim. He draws the attention, and they found the open man.
0: Cavs down 13 with 8:45 left. Here's Strus. Bounce to Allen. Run of the lane. Flipped it. Missed it. Ball tapped out front. Grabbed by Mitchell. Mitchell against Hart. 10 on the shot clock. Mitchell crossover dribble into the paint. He'll float it up. No. Allen tipped it in, though. Well, Jared Allen with the tip in. Makes it 99-88.
2: Got to get this baby within 5, Tim. With around, I'd say, 5 minutes to go. Give yourself time.
0: Here's Brunson at the half-court line against Harden. Brunson now gets Mitchell on a switch. Brunson, 5 on the clock. Brunson between his legs. Brunson into the lane to Hart. His shot off the glass. No, Hart got it back. Left wing, Shamit. 3 is good. Shamit, who had 9 in the first game of this series on 3 threes, matches that with 3 threes tonight. Cavs down 14. Strus in between the circles. Hands off to Harden. Harden behind his back to Strus. 3 ball max. Perfect.
2: Okay. Now get some stops, baby. All about stops.
0: 102-91. Strus has 3 threes, 9 points in the game. And now Strus hit with a foul as he was defending Brunson in the backcourt. Strus picks up his 4th. Strus with 3. I bet. Strus with 3. Cavaliers with their 2nd team foul. Merrill will sit down. Evan Mobley back in. Mobley with a 16-point ball game. As Brunson will walk it across the half-court line. Brunson gets Harden on that switch. Brunson now guarded by Mitchell. Brunson, 8 on the shot clock. Brunson looking. Left wing to Shamit. Shamit against Harden. Steps left. 3. Good. Landry Shamit has 3 threes here in the 4th quarter.
2: Meaningful threes, too.
0: Cavs down 14. Strus left wing. His 3. Nope. Rebound tip. Bridges got it. Strus bumped into him, and the foul will be called on Max Strus. So the Knicks have a 14-point lead. It matches their biggest of the ball game with 6:59 to go. Crowd trying to urge the Cavaliers on. But Landry Shamit has done some serious damage here in the 4th quarter of play.
2: Off the bench, Tim.
0: Shamit with 3 threes here in the quarter. Here's Brunson out front against Harden. Brunson, right wing 3. Bounced around the rim. No. Rebound Towns. And Towns gets called for the foul for being on the back of Evan Mobley.
3: On the next number 32, Karl Anthony Towns.
0: Carl Anthony Towns has picked up his fourth foul, third team foul on the Knicks. But the Cavaliers are watching that clock just wind down. As Jim has said so many times, you have to get stops.
2: And you got to give yourself time to win the game, Tim. And you need to get those stops.
0: Here's Mitchell around Strus. Donovan, right of the lane. Donovan will bank and miss. Rebound grabbed by OG Anunoby. He'll give it off to Shamet. Somebody had better guard Landry Shamet. He can't miss. Shamet on the handoff to Brunson. Brunson with 12 on the shot clock. Brunson at the half court line. 8 on the clock. Brunson draws Mitchell on a switch. Brunson, top of the three-point arc. Brunson left of the lane will bank and score. Jalen Brunson. And that's why he was an MVP finalist. Makes it 107-91. Mobley against Towns. Mobley into the lane. Mobley lost the ball. Scoops it up. 10 on the clock. Tough shot, and he hit it. Baseline right.
2: I'll take a tough one. Way to stay with it, Mo.
0: Mobley with 18. But the Cavaliers just can't put a dent in this double-digit lead. Brunson behind his back to Shamet. Fires sideline right to Anunoby. Anunoby, three ball on Mobley. Good. OG Anunoby with a 21-point game. That's his high in the series. Previous games of 13 and 14. Mobley straightaway three. Around the rim and out. Rebound Anunoby. Knicks have a 17-point lead with 5:10 to go. Anunoby against Harden. Goes right by Harden. Right corner to Bridges. His three. In and out. Rebound grabbed by Strus. Strus fires it ahead to Mitchell. Donovan rainbows a three and got it. And Donovan Mitchell hits the three ball. Timeout taken by the Knicks. 4:57 to go. 110-96. Donovan with that three ball has given the Cavs some life. But you can feel the sense of desperation at Rocket Arena. 4:57 to go. Knicks by 14. We'll take a wild card timeout on the Medical Mutual Cavaliers Audioverse.
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0: 14-point lead for the Knicks. 110-96, game three of the Eastern Conference Finals as the Cavaliers are trying to mount a comeback here in the fourth. It'll be Knicks basketball. Max Strus in a spirited dialogue with Tony Brothers.
2: A dialogue you can't win. He's got the whistle.
0: And now Max Strus is being tended to by Cavalier trainer Steve Spiro. Ramps a little blood on that left hand of Max Strus. Well, the Cavaliers trying to get this crowd back into it. But it's like sand through the hourglass. 110-96. The Cavaliers know what faces them if they fall down 0-3 in this series.
2: And, Tim, you're shooting 50% from the field, but that's not the issue. The issue's been the inability to stop the Knicks. Whenever they've turned it up, whenever Brunson has wanted to, they've scored points. And Robinson.
0: Now we've got Jared Allen fouling Mitchell Robinson. But the Knicks are saying the ball hadn't been inbounded yet. That's going to get Towns in. Mitchell Robinson out. So the Cavaliers worked that strategy in game one and worked it well. But Mike Brown has seen that movie before. It's like Shawshank on AMC. It's on all the time. So here we go. Brunson across the half-court line against Strus. Brunson right in front of the scorer's table. Brunson. Strus stays with him. Now Brunson gets by Strus. Right wing jumper short. Rebound Donovan Mitchell. Cavs down 14. 4.5 to go. Mitchell up the right side against Bridges. Mitchell in the middle to Harden. Harden against Brunson. Harden to the foul line. Right corner to Mobley. Evan thought about a three. Now takes it into the paint on Towns. Rolls and scores with the left hand. So Evan Mobley now with 20. Fifth time in the playoffs he's had 20 or more. First time in this series. Cavs get to within 12. 110-98. Brunson on the right-hand dribble against Mitchell. Brunson bouncing the right corner. Shamet three. Fouled on a three-ball attempt by James Harden. So that'll put Landry Shamet at the free throw line. Now the one good thing may be Shamet has barely been to the line in the playoffs. He's only 3 of 4.
2: But Tim, he's a shooter.
0: He is.
2: Those guys could drive a truck to Alaska and back and take a week and still get out there and make 10 straight free throws. He's a pure shooter.
0: He hit that first free throw. He's got 10 points here in the fourth quarter as he hits the second free throw. So the lead's back to 14 at 112-98 with 4:02 to go. Landry Shamet.
2: Big time. Two games in a row.
0: In and out on the third. So he goes 2 out of 3. Cavs down 14. Under 4 minutes to go. Here's Donovan Mitchell. Mitchell behind his back on the dribble. Mitchell against Shamet. Right corner to Mobley. Mobley against Anunoby. Mobley into the lane. Short shot. Rolled it around the rim and in. So Evan Mobley now with 22. He's got 15 in the second half, which is a stark contrast to Thursday night when he didn't get a shot in the second half. 3.5 to go. Knicks by 12 with the ball. Brunson out front against Strus. Brunson spins, comes into the lane, rolls, and scores. Jalen Brunson with 25 extends the lead back to 14. Can't trade buckets. Mitchell against Shamet. Mitchell tosses it to Strus, bounces it right back to Mitchell. Mitchell got it to Mobley, feeds Allen, pow, with the right hand. Well, Jared Allen now with 17. So Allen and Mobley have combined for 39. But again, the Cavs haven't been able to shut down the Knicks. New York still by 12 with 2:50 to go. Brunson right side to Anunoby. Anunoby fakes Mobley. Anunoby into the lane. Anunoby running the lane. Blocked by Mobley. Ball stabbed by Allen on the handoff to Harden. Harden up the right side. Harden around an Allen screen. Harden bounce right side Mobley. Evan, three, in and out. Rebound grabbed by Mikal Bridges.
2: More in than out, Tim.
0: Well, you think back to game one when Merrill's three, which would have won the game, went halfway down and popped out. Towns finds Anunoby. Anunoby in the lane to Bridges. Short shot good. And Bridges now has 22, his high in the series. He's had 18, 19, and 22. Cavs down 14. Mitchell, three ball. Nope. Rebound grabbed by Bridges, and that's going to send some folks to the exits. Under 2 to go. Knicks by 14 with the ball. Brunson to the free throw line, left of the lane, and an easy layup for Jalen Brunson. Cavs take time, and that may have been the one to do it. Brunson now with 27. Knicks by 16. 1:49 left here at Rocket Arena. And there's a lot of folks now heading to the exits. We'll take a wild card timeout on the Medical Mutual Cavaliers Audioverse. And now,
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2: Cavs down 118-102 with 1:49 to go here at Rocket Arena. And the Cavaliers are staring at a 3-0 deficit in this best of seven series. And we'll just say it one more time. No team has ever in the history of the NBA rallied from a 3-0 deficit in the playoffs. Harden into Merrill. Merrill with a three, rimmed out. Rebound grabbed by Josh Hart. Well, the Knicks have been on a quest to reach the NBA Finals. Their owner basically laid it out. As he said, NBA Finals are bust this year. Mitchell knocks the ball away, but he saved it into Jalen Brunson. How in the world did New York get a fresh 24 right there? I'm not sure, but Brunson has it in between the circles. As Bridges, now at the free throw line, back to the basket, got it out front to Brunson. Brunson into the lane, Fox missed, a rebound grab by Evan Mobley. Merrill, left side Harden, tried to get it back to Merrill, and the ball knocked out of bounds by Landry Shamet. But Jim, give the Knicks credit. I mean, they have now won 10 playoff games in a row. And certainly their quest for an NBA Finals is now right within their grasp. Merrill will inbound. Harden inbounds to Strews. Strews hit a three ball and he got fouled on the three. And Max Strews with some words for Tony Brother saying that's about time.
3: Tony wants to look at that tip. He's not giving up anything.
4: The ruling on the floor, a foul on a successful three-point basket. We're looking to see if it's potential of flagrant.
2: And Tony Brothers makes that announcement. I want to check in with Serena Winters. And Serena, I'm sure in that Cavalier huddle, it's a dispirited group of guys. But as I mentioned, you do have to give the Knicks credit. They withstood every Cavs challenge.
5: Yeah, I mean, Tim, it just felt like every time the Cavs were trying to claw their way back, the Knicks had answers. You know, and even in that last huddle, you see what the Cavs are doing, right? They're trying to get all their shooters in there and trying to get the Sam Merrills, the Max Strews. Hot, it's really your only chance, you know. But there is another storyline of this game too, is, you know, the fast break points. At one point it was 17 zip, and
4: after
5: it seemed like the Knicks just continued to pass
4: upgraded to a flagrant foul, penalty one due to the close down of the defender. Therefore Cleveland would shoot two to make one and get possession on the side of the free throw line extended.
2: So Strews will have a couple of opportunities to complete the four-point play. And then the Cavaliers will get the basketball. But we're down to 104 to go. And New York has a 13-point lead, 118-105. And unless we see an absolute miracle here in the final 64 seconds, this will be a wire-to-wire win for New York. Cavs got back, tied it after they trailed by 10 in the first half. We're down by 6 at the intermission. But Jim, again, New York answered every single run that the Cavs made.
3: Yeah, they're pretty tight, Tim. And I go back to the start. You always see me write that down in my book, the start. And right from the start, they were focused and they ran off that big lead on us. And then we struggled trying to come back.
2: Inbounds pass, knocked out of bounds by Mikal Bridges.
3: Never seemed to get a consistent rhythm. You know, and a lot of times rhythm is not necessarily making shots. It's getting stops. The inability to get stops defensively.
2: New York has three guys tonight with 20 or more points. I mean, they just answered everything. Brunson with 27. Bridges with 22. Anunoby with 21. They hit some big shots. And again, they shot it well from downtown. 11.
3: And define a big shot when you needed it.
2: Yep. Mobley in the lane with a runner that floats off the rim. Rebound grabbed by Hart. Gives it to Brunson. Knicks by 12 with 50 seconds to go. So the Knicks are one win away from heading to the NBA Finals. For the first time since 99, Brunson left wing Hart, three. That one hit the backboard. Rebound Anunoby. Oh, maybe it hit the rim. Anunoby got it out front to Brunson. Brunson fouled as he works his way down the lane. Of course, the Knicks were in the Eastern Conference Finals last year. Had that tough loss to the Indiana Pacers. And they made a gutsy move.

0: The Knicks came out of the fourth quarter, pushed it out to 14. Cavs got back within 10. And then that stretch with Landry Shamet really opened it up. He scored the three straight threes in three possessions. And the Knicks were on their way to a 121-108 win. Another big game for Jalen Brunson. He had 30 points tonight, 22 for Mikal Bridges, 21 for OG Anunoby, and double digits for Towns and Hart, and then 14 off the bench from Shamet. Cavs were led by Evan Mobley with 24, Donovan Mitchell at 23. James Harden had a 10-point second quarter, 19 overall, and 17 from Jared Allen. The Cavs, though, continued their woeful three-point shooting overall, 12 of 41. Max Strus did hit 4 of 11, though. He had 13 to lead the Cavaliers bench. And the Knicks now a win away from advancing to the NBA Finals. So, Brad Sellers, the Cavaliers, you look at tonight, they had some moments, but they've just, you know, have not been able to get on any kind of a extended run. The Knicks have been able to stop any real rally by the Cavs. They had a brief one there in that second quarter, but nothing they could sustain.
1: Well, Mike, you know, the guys played hard. I'll give them that. They played hard, but just look like we're out of gas. It just looks like we're out of gas. And then the fact is that we can get close. We can even equalize it and tie it, but we can never get ahead because we use so much effort to get back those 6 or 7 points to get us level set that we have nothing else. And, you know, I don't know where it leaves us now. I mean, we're down 3-0 in the hole. And the chances that on Monday that the Knicks come to try to close this are going to be significant. So, you know, again, we step back and try to regroup and figure out how to try to get one. But I would tell you that if I look down this minute list, James Harden played 40 minutes, almost 41 minutes. Donovan played 39. Jared Allen, 35. Evan, 35. So Max played 31. I mean, we went a whole month playing every other day. And I'm not here to make excuses, but that's a factual thing. Every other day. And at some point, the human body says, yeah, I need some help here.
0: It's just,
1: that's what it is. And as I was thinking about it over the fourth quarter, it's exactly what happened to the Pistons in game 7. Because their radio staff calls me and they say, listen, we're out of gas. Those 7-game series, although TV loves them, NBA loves them, the fans love them, they suck a lot out of you. Mm-hmm. They absolutely do. And we didn't do one, we did 2. So now you have to lean on the people on the sidelines. These are not the people in your rotation, but you have to devise a game plan that allows them to give you some rest of other guys here. So you're not asking for 20, 30-minute stretches. A guy give me 3 or 4 minutes, 3 minutes, and then I switch him off to another guy. That's where we are, because if you look at that, I don't know how many times I saw guys bending over holding their shorts today. They're done. They're tired here. And I would hope that we would see that. But that's my observation from the perch that we have here analyzing these games.
0: Yeah, you know, you played those 2 7-game series, and Toronto, you had the shot by Barrett that extended it. And then you have the Cavs had that awful night here a week ago Friday in that game 6. That would have changed the scheduling in this series. Instead, you've been playing every other day, and you can see it on the way the Cavs are playing. And the Knicks right now, they were rested after that series. Their vulnerability was in game 1, and now they've kind of got their legs for sure. And you know what they're thinking, that, hey, they can get this over while the Spurs and Thunder go at it, that they'll be in a great spot in a similar situation to what they are in here in this series.
1: That's exactly what they're thinking. They're thinking like, here, I'm going to get this done because this is advantageous to me. And so I don't plan to be here long. Now, our thinking is, okay, I'm just trying to get one, right? You get one, you got a long shot here. It's the longest of odds, nobody's ever done it.
0: No one's ever done it.
1: But you get one, okay, you get one, now you got to be mentally tough to say, I'm flying back to New York to try to get 2. But you got to get

0: one first. You get one, now you have to convince yourself that it's not a wasted trip to New York. Yeah. I'm just telling you how the NBA psyche is.
1: Sure.
0: You get so down, guys are like, man, I'm going home. That's how they think. I'm going home, right? Those are the, especially the younger guys, right? Because they're like, there's no way I can't come back. Well, just because it hadn't been done don't mean it cannot be done. It just hadn't been done yet, right? It's a tough road to climb, but you have to be mentally tough to even take that challenge.
1: Well, you know, you a lot of Knicks fans here. I know in my ears, the chanting of their fans at the end as they got into the building tonight.
0: That's why I stayed in the studio. That's exactly why I stayed in the studio.
1: Because, it was rough from the Cavs' perspective to hear all of that. But they were here, and the Knicks win game three to take a 3-0 lead. And game four will be Monday night. 121-108. We'll be hearing from Kenny Atkinson and Cavs players. We'll get the Knicks side of the story also. You can text us. The way to reach us, 216-440-9566. That's 216-440-9566. As New York defeats the Cavs here tonight, 121-108. It's the Cavs post-game show presented in part by Sherwin-Williams. We'll be back after this timeout on the Medical Mutual Cavs Audioverse.

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3: Takes the lead. Down by one. 3 minutes to go in the half. Mitchell goes right by Hart, and then Hart pokes it away, and Anobi scooped it up down the floor to Hart, and he lays it in. What a turnover.
4: Huge turnover, Tim. When you're trying to close the quarter and you have momentum.
3: Wade tosses it out front to Mitchell. 8 on the shot clock. Mitchell comes around a Wade screen. Mitchell lob in the lane, and the pass deflected by Towns. Ananobi down the floor to Bridges, and he's got a layup, and the Cavs take time.
4: Turnovers.
5: Yeah, the Knicks, it seemed like when they scored, it was a lot easier than it was for the Cavs, as the Cavs were playing really uphill the entire night. They fell behind 9-1 to start this game. They got it back to a 10-9 game, and it was 22-19 at one point in the first quarter, but then the Knicks led by 10. Cavs got even at 50-50. But again, the Knicks answer, Jalen Brunson with a big hoop. And Brunson has just been terrific in this series. 30 points tonight, 6 assists, and the Knicks win it 121-108. Cavaliers now down 3-0. We'll try to salvage one win in this series at any rate. And as Brad said, well, you make them go to a fifth game at the very 30-point comeback from a 3-0 deficit in an NBA playoff series. And right now, certainly the odds are very long against the Cavs. Certainly worn down. They look tired. And it would be the case. It's interesting that in this postseason, right now, the Cavs actually have a losing record. They're actually 8-9. So when you have two series that go 7 and it's 4-3, dropping the first three games now. Well, the Knicks, on the other hand, are 11-2 as they have made their way. You know, they were down 2-1 in their opening series to Atlanta, and then came back and really took apart the Hawks, and then they just crushed the Sixers. And the Cavaliers, now we know what their story was, and we can lament what didn't happen in Game 1 of the series, but also part of the problem now goes back to Game 6 against Detroit here at home when they had nothing that night, lost at home, forcing that Game 7. And then you go back even in the Toronto series. They could not get out of that one without going a full 7. And Rudy does look like it's caught up with them as they are down now 3-0 to the Knicks. Donovan Mitchell had 23. Evan Mobley with 24 tonight. Cavs actually out of their four starters there. They got something. Dean Wade started, did not score. And that's tough, you know, when you look at this Cavs team, a starter. All the Knicks starters really did contribute. Hart with 12. Ogunobi, 21. Towns was quiet after the first quarter, but he had 13 then. And then it was Bridges having a strong night, 22 points for him, 11 of 15. He was really a killer tonight much of the time. And Jalen Brunson, in 41 minutes, he had 30 points, 6 assists. And they got a boost off the bench from Landry Shamet as he made everything. He shot just about 4 out of 5, including 3 straight threes that really applied the dagger to the Cavaliers here tonight. And a lot of Knick fans in attendance here today. I will say this, Brad. You know, they always talk about all their celebrities there in New York. Well, we had Taylor Swift in town in Cleveland. So all those has-been celebs they got in New York, they show you all the time. We got the number one celebrity right now. Of course, she was there with her beau, Travis Kelce, the Cleveland kid. And he did his best to ignite the fans to begin the fourth quarter. He chugged a beer in front of the whole crowd, in front of his fiance. But it just was not enough tonight. The Cavs looking for a boost on the floor. And, Travis couldn't get out there and do that. But from that part of it, that was kind of fun tonight for the Cavs fans in attendance. But they're down 3-0 in this one, and there's no other way to spin it. The Cavs right now, you're just trying, I guess, to come back, Brad. And as you said, just try to get a win, get on the board. But I think you're right. Kenny Atkinson's going to have to look at maybe some guys who haven't played, just do some different things to the Knicks right now, who just look like they are locked in now. Obviously, they're thinking the finals right now.
1: Right. So, I mean, you're sitting here now, and I mean, obviously, it's a desperation situation for us. We're just trying to stay alive. Trying to stay alive, and you know, as I look at it again, I just say that you can't ask for more guys to give you. The guys that we're playing, they're playing heavy minutes, and they give me what they have. They have. They've given you a great playoff run. 2 7-game series, 2 7-game victories, series victories. And now we're up against the upper echelon in this league. This is how it was supposed to be. Preseason chatter in this league was it would be the Cavs. Who's going to be the Cavs or the Knicks, right?
5: Yeah, the Knicks were actually the favorites.
1: That's right. And so
5: and here we are.
1: So here we are.
5: But they had a they made their path easier here, didn't they?
1: Listen, they made their way. They made their way and didn't have to go the route that we went. But so that still brings me back to Monday. What are we going to do? I mean, I don't think there are many options here. You go back with your guys and see if you can elicit an effort out of them that gives me a day. But it will not be done without the use of guys to give them. So they cannot play 41 minutes again. I can't see it. Mm-hmm. Right? James Harden is 36, 37 years old. Right? Playing every other day. I could do it when I was 23 to 25, 26, 27. You cross that 30 threshold, my finger's up in the air like, hey, I'm pulling on this shirt here.
5: Yeah.
1: I gotta sit down for a minute, right? I give you something, but you gotta use me strategically here. And I'm not picking on James, I'm just saying the facts are the facts. The only one that seems to be out living Father Time is LeBron James. That's the only one. Everyone I've ever seen or played with by that age is a fall off. And some of them is a major fall off. And because no one has ever won against Father Time, we're all leaving this game at some point. Some leave it sooner than others, and some stay around a little longer. But today, that's not my concern. My concern is, can I elicit for 48 minutes enough effort to get me back to New York? But I have to want to go back to New York. You understand what I'm saying?
5: Yeah, right.
1: I have to want to go back there.
5: Yeah.
1: I can't be the person to say, man, I don't really want to catch this plane in New York. I don't want to do that. Man, I can just, we can get out of here, right? You know, and it's not that that's what they're saying, but that's human nature.
5: Mm-hmm. I mean, they're feeling it right now.
1: Right. That's human nature.
5: Yeah. And when history, and you know, they know the fact. Nobody's ever come
1: right,
5: back.
1: Right. They keep shoving it in everybody's face every time. Like, nobody's ever done that.
5: Yep. 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This is the Cavaliers postgame show. Mike Snyder and Brad Sellers, glad to have you with us. Another disappointing night in this series for the Cavs. We'll hear from Kenny Atkinson in a little bit. We'll hear from Donovan Mitchell. We'll get the Knicks side of the story. I'm sure Mike Brown's feeling pretty good as the Knicks win tonight 121-108 to take a commanding 3-0 lead. We're back after this timeout on the Medical Mutual Cavs Audioverse.
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3: Brunson on the right wing. Cross court pass to Ananobi. Ananobi comes down the lane. He's got an easy layup. So Ananobi with the bucket. And the Knicks are up 10. It matches their biggest lead of the ball game. Donovan Mitchell against Brunson. Pulls up three ball. Nope. Rebound. Brunson tracks it down on the sideline. Brunson into the forecourt. Brunson left of the lane. He'll bank and score. It's a 12-point lead. Jalen Brunson now with 15. Knicks with their biggest advantage, up 12.
5: Knicks win at 121-108. They take a 3-0 series lead. Mike Snyder, Brad Sellers, glad to have you with us. Yeah, it's rough on the Cavs right now as they go down 3-0 in this series. And they'll come back here Monday night for Game 4. So Brad and I have been talking about the factor that they've played all these games and they look tired. Kenny Atkinson at the podium, that's the first thing he was asked. Are your guys out of gas?
13: It's hard for me to judge, right? I did think their physicality and energy level was much higher than ours. Kind of just call it what it is. But credit to them. I thought their physicality really got us, you know, they turned us over, you know, early. They were into the ball, very handsy. You know, the whole grab and hold thing, which you know, is part of it. And we struggled to play through that physicality tonight.
14: Why do you think that you guys in this series, and especially tonight, have struggled from the perimeter shooting the basket?
13: Yeah, I don't know. I'm sure our shot quality was good again. Just not going down. And you know, you got to run back, keep running back on defense. It puts a lot of pressure on your defense, especially a really good offensive team like that.
15: Yeah, I think Fred was telling me before the game, like, your expected shooting percentage is like going into tonight, it was like 8 points lower than what it should be. So, I mean, that speaks to what you've been saying.
13: I think we've won the expected all three games.
15: Yeah.
13: So, it's just, you know, but there's expected and real. This is where we always get into that conversations, Joe. So, you know, but they were the more physical team tonight. I think their physicality and energy, and we just couldn't get to that level to combat it. I think the turnovers hurt us, Joe. And I think, you know, Shamet getting loose there. You know, they had a role player step up on the road. You know, you know, there was no, whatever the stats say tonight, they were the much better team.
15: And obviously, you're not in a position yet to be, or wanting to congratulate them, but they, do you feel like they're really shown to be a very, very good team?
13: Yeah, they're playing great basketball. I mean, nine playoff wins in a row. I mean, that's, I don't know, that's really hard to do. They're on a hell of a run. You know, we haven't been able to stop the momentum. You know, we had one chance in that first game, I thought, to stop it. But they, you know, haven't been able to halt their momentum.
16: Spence. Evan's been really good this postseason in making reads. It seems like they know where he's going with the ball.
13: Yeah.
16: When he gets
13: I field. Think they started fanning out. Like, you know, they would collapse the paint, and then tonight they were fanning out. They did a great job of that, and Evan got caught up a few times. Great call. It's exactly what happened.
16: Yeah, and then I was also going to ask, just with Jalen Brunson, the way that he's getting to his right and getting to that spot on the baseline, is there anything you can do to combat that, or is that just something you have to tip your cap? Because it looked like there was quite a few contests and making him feel the bodies there.
13: Yeah, I mean, you know, he's so shifty with the ball. You'd love to keep him, you know, you'd love to keep him to his right hand all the time, but it's really hard. You know, I think they were, you know, they're 8 for 9 from mid-range, I think, in that first half. It's like, man, like, and that's, you know, that's a juice thing. They had a lot of juice. They're hitting tough shots, and then we're missing some threes. Kind of got us in that hole. And then, you know, I lament the turnovers, you know, but again, they were extremely physical with us tonight.
17: What's the message? Down 0-3, kind of see sort of note.
13: Yeah, get one. We got to, and then we'll get one, and then we'll go from there. I don't think it's saying, hey, we'll go back. You know, it's you know, win one, our pride, our individual, you know, team pride, individual pride. Get one, and then we'll go from there.
17: Yeah, we talked a lot about just the offensive, you know, shot making, but look, you felt good about your defense the first two games. Just kind of, what do you think allowed them to get as loose as?
13: Yeah, we're putting so much pressure on our defense with not making shots. They're getting out in transition a lot. We're running back a lot, and then, you know, it just puts a lot of pressure on you. I'm not blaming it all on our offense. We could have been better defensively, but, you know, and then like I said, they got role players hitting shots too. So, I've listened, credit to them, right? They're playing great basketball. You got to call it what it is.
18: Ash, Kenny, just to go along with the misses, you guys had 9 offensive rebounds, and I think Max had 4 and Jarrett had 4. Is that an instance where, you know, if they're not going in, you need...
13: Yeah, we should be better. That's a great point. We should be better. We've been talked a lot about it and during timeouts. Hey, we're missing. Get the extra possession. And we've been doing a pretty good job. You know, all series, and I thought in the first half we did an okay job, but you know, we could be better there for sure.
18: Just with guys missing shots that they're used to seeing go in, I mean, just given the stakes and win or go home now, is it a situation where you still want them looking for their shots? Like, do you think you can shoot your way out of something?
13: Yeah, we have to. You know, these guys are NBA players, we have great shooters. Got to keep letting it fly, you know. You start doubting, you know. Then it could, to me, it gets worse if you start doubting it.
19: Last 2, Leah and Cam.
20: Hey, Kenny, where do you feel like this team is at right now mentally?
13: Listen, this, you know, I felt after game 2 we're in a good place. This is a tough one, right? Like, you get down 3-0. Nobody's hanging their heads, or there's no one, you know, they're giving speeches or anything, or we're still a together group. We have a great group that believes in each other. We'll stick together. I think, you know, from the players' message, it was like, let's get this one, next one. We'll get this next one. We go from there. See what, you know, you never know what can happen.
18: Yeah.
20: They had 17 break points to your 4. You talked about the momentum and the physicality, but how difficult was it to control pace in this one, and how important it was?
13: Yeah, man, they came right out of the gate, running it on us, and you know, Mike said it. Listen, there was no big mystery. They know our guys have played 50% more minutes than them, right? So if I'm the opposing coach, I'm like, man, run these guys, wear them out, be super physical, where they're, you know, it's a good strategy. But we were not sharp in transition. We weren't sprinting back like we should tonight.
20: Point, you know, you only get the day off. They had a long break, but you guys have to battle back through it. How do these next 24 hours look for your team as you guys try to battle through the bumps and bruises and be able to come out and...
13: Yeah, we got to look at it. You know, do we extend our rotation? Do we go back and extend our rotation again? That's something we could do. Got to look at it. Obviously, our guys will get on the recovery, and they, you know... recovery habits and all that, but we could look at, you know, playing a guy or two more. That's a possibility.
5: Well, that's something you would like to see, Mr. Sellers, right?
1: Well, I just think that it's the prudent move at this time. I just do. I mean, it here, and Kenny's done a great job. I mean, with the circumstances he's had all season long, not having a full rotation. How many different lineups have we had?
5: 40. There were 41 in the regular season.
1: Right. So I mean, you're pulling tricks. I mean, you're doing card tricks on us right here because you making hands out of no hand. And so it kept us afloat. And here, be clear. I want everyone out there to hear me. Be clear. This team is in the Final Four. There's only four teams left. Everybody's watching us, right? Everybody would switch positions with where they are to where we are, right? You get to the, because you're only four wins away from going to a final, right? So that's rare air in this league for a lot of players, rare air. So we've played, he said, you heard him say it, he said, you know, Mike knows that we played 50% more minutes than his players. There's your answer. It's right there. You have to extend the bench. You can get away for it for a while. And we did. But now you can't because the team you're playing against is playing against your weaknesses. And they've anticipated these are your weaknesses. We'll press up on your people and we'll just push up the tempo because we're younger. We're going to run it. Just, we are going to push this ball down your throat.
5: And we're fresher.
1: Yep. And that way down over time. Now, if we had won game one, it probably would be a little different because we would have been more energized. Even though we've been tired, the fatigue would have stayed off just a little while longer, right? Because you would have said, oh, we really got up here and snuck one, right? So it's just amazing that the fatigue came in after we lost the way we lost in game one.
5: Yeah, and I think it's maybe started in that fourth quarter.
1: Yeah,
5: there.
1: It did.
5: You know, with what we've seen, and you know, it catches up with you. And that I think has been a part of the problem. But I also think you got to give the Knicks some. Got to look at that's a pretty good team.
1: That's nine straight wins. That is impressive.
5: Nine straight playoff wins.
1: That's impressive.
5: And they've got, I mean, a group. The thing they're combining. You know, Brunson, we know what he is. But you look at Bridges and Hart and Ananobi, Brad. Those are three like you know what 6'6", 6'8" guys. They're physical. They're rangy. They can make shots, and they you know, yeah, they have their cold spells.
1: They play above their head, but, right? Because you when you look at them on paper, you're like, ah, this is not really happening, right? I mean, it's not like when I look out there, I'm thoroughly impressed. I've seen talent. I played with talent. I'm not thoroughly impressed. It's not like that when I see it, but when you see them together, infused together, they play really good basketball. They really do.
5: They are right now, and the Cavaliers right now are just slogging along, and they are down 3-0 in the series. You heard Kenny Atkinson. Now your approach is just try to get one and not think beyond that. And I think maybe we heard him say, yeah, extend the rotation. I think, as Brad said, you really don't have any choice right now. When you look at Monday's game four. Cavaliers fall 121-108. Knicks lead the series 3-0. This is the Cavaliers post-game show, presented in part by Sherwin-Williams, the official paint and coatings partner of the Cavaliers. We'll take a timeout on the Medical Mutual Cavs Audioverse.
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2: Left of the lane to Allen. He'll hook and miss. Rebound grab by Hart. Long pass down the floor to Bridges. Bridges' finger rolled it in. Timeout, Cavs. Boy, the confidence level that New York is playing with. And keep in mind, they have won 9 playoff games in a row. 9. Going back to the first round against Atlanta. And they have their biggest lead of the ball game, 96-82. Brunson now gets Mitchell on a switch. Brunson, 5 on the clock. Brunson between his legs. Brunson into the lane to Hart. His shot off the glass. No, Hart got it back. Left wing, Shamet. 3 is good. Shamet, who had 9 in the first game of this series on 3 threes, matches that. The 3 threes tonight. Cavs down 14.
3: And they lose by 13, 121-108. The New York Knicks come into town and defeat the Cavaliers tonight to take complete command of the series, with the fourth game coming up here Monday night at 8 o'clock at Rocket Arena. So you got to believe former Cavs head coach Mike Brown, in his first year with the Knicks, is feeling pretty good. Let's hear what he has to say.
4: Our bench, everybody that came on the floor, they played great minutes for us, but I gotta take my hat off to Landry. You know, we put him on the floor in Josh's spot. They're paying a lot of attention to Jalen. Somebody's gonna be open if the floor is spaced, and we're getting off the ball in a timely manner. And literally, because of the way they're playing D, we're just playing conceptually. We're really trying to play fast, trying to space the floor the right way, trying to touch the paint, trying to make quick decisions with the basketball. So our guys are just doing a great job playing out of our concepts, especially when they're blitzing, soft blitzing, kind of zoning up and doing different things defensively. But Landry was huge. And then, you know, on the other end of the floor, he's got to match up with a guy like Donovan Mitchell, which is a tough cover for anybody. And you're not going to stop him, but you got to work your tail off. And Landry's trying to work. You know, two things happened in the second half. I thought throughout the whole game, I thought we did a good job of trying to play fast. We want to play fast against these guys at every opportunity we can get. We don't want to go against their set defense all the time, so we got to keep trying to play fast. And then our guys did a better job in the second half of trying to defend without fouling. They tried to show their hands and lead with their chest. And we got to continue to do that in game 4.
5: Mike, with Mikal, he has been so good getting out on the break for you guys consistently. Yeah. But he's also so present defensively. Yeah. That's kind of a tough balance to weigh for a lot of players. What's allowing him to be able to get those leak outs, get so many fast break points, while also staying so present on the defensive end?
4: His feel is unbelievable. He's just got a good feel. He's doing that on his own. He's picking and choosing when to go, just like he's picking and choosing when to look for his shot when we call his number. We need him to continue to do that. You know, I told him and OG, because I don't call a ton of play calls, you guys got to find different ways to impose your will on the game. And they're both doing a phenomenal job of imposing their will on the game.
6: Mike, if I'm correct, that's 10 in a row now for you guys in the playoffs. And of those 10, only one has been a single-digit win. You've won all these by 10, 20, 30. There's a 50-point win in there. When you look at the path that you guys have had, do you feel like it's did you expect it to be? I don't want to characterize it as easy, because I know it's not easy, but does it feel like it's kind of been, you know, a little bit on the easier end?
4: No, not at all. This is hard. We're playing good teams. I said this before, we're playing a team right now and has four NBA All-Stars and two of the best shooters in the league on top of those four NBA All-Stars, and they have a fantastic coach in Kenny Atkinson. There's nothing easy about this. I got to give our guys credit, though. Our guys are trying to stay locked in and focus on the details, and I got to give my staff credit. My staff has been fantastic. Chris Gent, Rick Brunson, Brendan O'Connor, Darren Erman, TJ Saint, Ricky Foy, all those guys, they've been freaking awesome.
3: All right, that's Mike Brown, pretty happy. Yeah, his team now has won 10 straight playoff games, five consecutive road wins in the playoffs, Brad, by double digits. They are...
7: They're humming, aren't they? And so if you think about the body of work that they put together, right, they said in those 10 wins, only one game's been about single digits. That means you're playing at a high-octane level. And it's funny because if you remember, the Hawks had them on their heels.
3: Yeah, 2-1.
7: They did. Had a chance. And so how far they've come in this short period of time. But, you know, nonetheless, for us, it's really just a mental thing now. It really is. The question that you have to ask yourself as a player, do I want to make a return trip to New York? Do I really want to do it?
3: Well, we'll find out Monday night. Coming up, we're going to hear from James Harden, Evan Mobley, and Donovan Mitchell. What are they saying after going down 3-0? That's coming up after this timeout on the Medical Mutual Cavs Audioverse.

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4: Cavaliers just can't put a dent in this double-digit lead. Brunson behind his back to Shamet. Fires sideline right to Ananobi. Ananobi, three ball on Mobley. Good. OG Ananobi with a 21-point game. That's his high in the series. 3.5 to go. Knicks by 12 with the ball. Brunson out front against Strus. Brunson spins, comes into the lane, rolls, and scores. Jalen Brunson with 25, extends the lead back to 14. Can't trade buckets.
5: Brunson finished with 30, and the Knicks finish off the Cavs tonight 121-108 to take a 3-0 lead in the series. James Harden played nearly 41 minutes tonight. He was 8 of 15 from the field, just 1 of 7 in threes. As again, the Cavs were just awful from long range, 12 of 41 as a group. Harden did have 19 points, 5 assists. But there were 5 turnovers. He, Mobley, and Mitchell, each with 5 turnovers tonight, as the Cavs had 17 collectively. Let's hear what James is saying after tonight's loss.
6: I don't know, they played a little bit faster. We never could really get a grip on the game. You know, we had times where we played, you know, well on both ends of the ball, but just more times than not, they just played a little bit faster. They made some shots.
7: I know nobody wants to make an excuse with, you know, all the rest that they've had and you haven't, but at the same time, you guys have been playing a lot of games. Like, how much is that tying into this, the rhythm factor that you mentioned?
6: No excuses, but in reality, yeah, definitely. You can see it. A lot of open shots that we got opportunities to make. We're just not making them, and that's a part of, you know, the game. You make shots, it's a little bit easier. When you miss them, it's a little bit more difficult, which, you know, at times we miss shots, but we find ways to still win games. That's a part of it. But, we got another opportunity on Monday.
7: What's just the message as you approach game 4, knowing that you're down?
6: Game at a time. It's all you can control.
8: James, what will it take to beat this team?
6: Got to make some shots. I don't know how many shots we made or missed, but I feel like we haven't really made shots since the first couple quarters in game 1. You got to make shots. Not just this team, any team.
9: James, you had 7 games with the Raptors, 7 with Detroit. Is fatigue a factor for this team?
6: No excuses. We got a game plan. We got to execute our game plan a little bit better. And then we got to have the confidence and find out how to, you know, make some shots. We do that, then we give ourselves a chance.
10: Kenny said that heads aren't hung. How are you guys lifting yourselves up as a team?
6: Like, we're still confident. Like, confidence is, you know, never going away. Like, we're more than capable. You know, we just need some things to a shift change and make some shots to the series turns around.
8: You talked about the shot making, but defensively, what do you think sort of allowed these guys to get loose tonight?
6: I mean, it's when you're not making shots, is you put more pressure on your defense. So you're going to be on defense much more. You know what I mean? Then you got to take the basketball out of the rim. So that's a part of, like, basketball is obviously both sides of the ball. But if we can make some shots, it gives our defense a chance to get back and set up half court. You know what I mean? So it's a balance of both of those things. But they're a great offensive team. You know what I mean? They got stretched big, and they obviously, you know, Brunson handling the ball. So they're a difficult matchup. But it just makes it more difficult when you're not making shots, and you got to keep relying on your defense, which they are a good team, so they're going to score.
8: How much is not making shots on you guys, and how much of it is them?
6: I think it's on us. I think it's definitely on us. We're open.
5: All right, that's James Harden there. Make shots. Let's hear a little of what Evan Mobley had to say. He led the Cavs today with 24 points.
0: Get the next one. I mean, that's all we can do. Backs against the wall. So I think we all just have to be better as a team defensively, and then better offensively as well. There's a few things we definitely can clean up. But, backs against the wall, you got to win the next one.
11: When you look at the last three games in totality, you guys have gotten a bunch of good looks, especially from three. Just haven't fallen the way I think you guys have shot all season. Do you guys lose confidence at all in those moments, or do you still trust the process that these are the shots we want eventually going to go in?
0: Yeah, I mean, you got to keep your confidence high. I mean, not every game you're going to shoot the best, but you got to keep shooting them. I mean, if you're open, you got to shoot them and shoot them with confidence. So keeping your confidence high is key in games like this and moments like this. So we got to continue that. And then, we just got to be better. And that comes with shot making as well.
11: Thanks.
12: Jim. And then when do you guys have tried a bunch of different schemes against Brunson, against their defense? When does it stop being about scheme and start being about execution for you guys?
0: You said it was. When does it stop being about what?
12: When does it stop being about scheme and start being about execution?
0: I mean, it's always that, honestly. In order to get a stop, you gotta stop the man in front of you, and whoever's in help side gotta make efforts to make it difficult as well. So it's a team effort, and we gotta be better. The scheme is there, but we gotta find a way to actually get the stop.
5: And they haven't been able to find a way, and the Knicks are in command of this series. During the regular season, the Cavs and Monsters teamed up with Tito's Handmade Vodka to support Assists for a Cause. 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Knicks a winner. They lead the series 3-0. We'll hear from Donovan Mitchell. That'll be after this timeout on the Medical Mutual Cavs Audioverse.
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1: Harden left of the basket. Lob out front to Tyson. Tyson against Jordan Clarkson. Clarkson poked it away. Tyson got it back. Now comes around. Clarkson right of the lane. Put it up and in! He got body slammed by Mitchell Robinson. And Jalen Tyson with a chance for an and one.
2: And that is our most colorful call of the game, brought to you by Sherwin-Williams. The Cavaliers in the dumper tonight, 121-108, the New York Knicks in command in a game that the Knicks never trailed. The Knicks jumped on the Cavs. Evan Mobley missed the first shot. Carl Anthony Towns hit a three, and the Knicks went up 5-0. Mitchell made a free throw, and then the Knicks scored the next four to go up 9-1. And New York really in command really all night. They led by 10 after one. Cavs got even at 50 with 4:50 to play in the second quarter. And then the Knicks went on another run, 10-4, to lead by 6 at the half. And then we got into the third quarter. And the game went back and forth. Cavs got within 3 at 67-64. But then the Knicks pushed it out to 7-9. Cavs got it back down to 7. And then the Knicks headed in double digits and led by 9 then at the end of the third quarter. And then they jumped out to 14 early in the fourth, and the Cavs got back to 10, and that really was as close as they would get it when Landry Shamet hit three straight threes, and that really put the game on ice. New York wins it 121-108. New York getting 30 from Brunson, 22 from Bridges, 21 from Anunoby, 13 apiece for Hart, or 13 for Hart, or Towns, 12 for Hart, 14 off the bench for Shamet. Cavs with 24 from Mobley, 23 for Mitchell, 19 for Harden, 17 for Jared Allen. Well, Jared, I'll tell you, he's had a pretty good series overall. 17 points, 7 rebounds. He was 7 of 9 from the field. He's had a lot of activity. I think, really, he's been playing pretty well in this series, even though the Cavs are down 3-0. Max Strus with some hard effort off the bench from Max, 13 points. He was 4 of 11 in threes. He had 7 rebounds, though, 6 assists, and he was trying what he could do against Jalen Brunson. Sam Merrill did knock down a couple of threes tonight for 6 points. Cavs had some good minutes from Jalen Tyson in the first half. And Brad, one of the wonders you really wonder about, Kenny never went back to him in the second half. I think he played like a minute in the second half.
3: Yeah, I think Jalen came in and actually gave us quality minutes, quality energy. I mean, when he came in, I think we cut the deficit down. And actually tied the ball game.
2: Yeah.
3: We actually tied the ball
2: game. He was out there for that stretch, right?
3: And so I thought that he had played his way into at least another look-see. I think he only got another minute and a half in the second half. But obviously maybe we can lean on that on Monday. And hopefully, you know, get an infusion of energy from a guy like Jalen Tyson. A guy like Schroeder didn't get a lot of minutes. A guy like Ellis. Keon Ellis can give you a bump. So that's what you're looking for. You don't know who it's going to come from, but you know that you're going to play your regulars, and then you're going to try to ask to get a bump from somebody just to get you out the moment. Right.
2: You know, right now, as you've talked about it, the mentality, I mean, the Knicks right now, they got to be eager to put the broom to the Cavs. And the Cavs right now, it's really kind of a pride thing now Monday, isn't it?
3: Yeah, that's what it comes down to. Like, no one wants to get swept, right? No one wants to get swept. And so I don't expect the Cavaliers to come out here with a mentality like, well, oh, woe is me. I'm ready to wave the white flag. I don't think that's going to occur. You know, I'm expecting a ball game here on Monday. I'm expecting the Cavs to pull one off on Monday and get back to New York. Now, once you get back to New York, I don't know what's going to happen. But I'm expecting you to get back to New York because we have played in moments in this series just as equally as good as the Knicks, if not better, for stretches. And especially the first game. Today, the second game was a little bit of a struggle, but today we showed flashes.
2: But a bad start, though.
3: Right.
2: Well, I think that's what people are texting. You know, it's on the line. You're at home and you go down 9-1.
3: Well, it's not just down 9-1. Let me point to things so people can see. When you're missing shots, shots are derived from your legs. Right. That's where they derive. That's where the power comes from. So if you're looking at the shooting here, it's been a steady decline since Detroit. Really much. It's been steady decline since that game 7. Mm-hmm. And when you do it, you can't make shots because your legs now are heavy. Have you noticed that when you look at the Cavaliers trying to check people, they seem to be a step slow? And you didn't see that before? It's because your legs are heavy. That's why you need an infusion of other people who've been sitting there who are well rested, right? Not that they're going to turn into the NBA All-Stars overnight, but they can give you minutes just to give your other guys a breather, right? Mm-hmm. No person can work every day hard every day. Just can't physically. And so you need some assistance here. That's why you got people that you got substitutes. You got other people that can fill in. And that's what they're counting on to do, right? And that's just the role of not just the Cavaliers bench, but look around the league.
2: Yeah, Cavs were 29% three-point shooting.
3: Yeah, down. Legs are gone. They're gone.
2: Harden, 1 of 7. Mobley, 1 of 6. Donovan, 3 of 10. Donovan, the other thing with him, you look free throws, Brad. He was 2 of 6 at the line.
3: That's another place they go. When you start missing free throws, ooh, why is that derived, Mike? Because your legs. You hear the pros like bend your knees, go deeper, right? Because it's all from the legs up. That's where the motion comes from the legs up through your wrists out. And when you don't have legs, you're just shooting with all your wrist.
2: Well, Donovan Mitchell tonight, 38 minutes, 20 seconds, 9 of 21 from the field, 3 of 10 from three-point range, 2 of 6 at the line. 23 points, 4 assists, 3 steals, 5 turnovers for Donovan. Let's head over to the media room and hear what he has to say.
4: Let's start with making some shots. Let's start with getting some stops and making some free throws.
5: You've expressed your support for Cleveland over and over and over again and talked about how great the fans are.
4: 1,000%.
5: How difficult is it in game 3 to hear the Knicks' chants?
4: I mean, I'm from New York. This doesn't shock me. They do it in every arena. It's like Cowboys fans. It's just who they are. I don't think it's a Cleveland thing. It wasn't just us. You look at Philly. Look at how Knicks fans are. I was one back in the day. So, like, you know what I mean? So that had nothing to do with what we got going. Cleveland's best fans in the world. I stand on that. You know what I'm saying? So that doesn't affect that. That doesn't label who Cleveland is. I have nothing but love for the fans in Cleveland, and we didn't get it done for our home crowd tonight. And we didn't get it done, which enables the Knicks fans to go off like they did. If we get it done, then they're silent, right? So we didn't do our part. When we ran out, they were loud, and Cleveland fans were behind us, but we didn't do our part, and that's the result. Mm-hmm.
5: Donovan, why do you think that as a group, the shot-making from beyond the arc has fallen off so much in this series for you guys?
4: Sometimes the ball just doesn't go in. We're getting good looks. Sometimes it just doesn't go in.
5: How much has that aspect of things affected who you guys, maybe more so tonight or defensively?
4: You try your hardest not to let that happen, right? And then give them credit. They took those misses and got out in transition. Even off makes, they got out in transition. So it wasn't just like our half-court defense, right? They were getting out and putting us in different scenarios in transition. And when you miss shots, it gives them more of an opportunity. I mean, we shot 50% from the field, but from three, that's not necessarily as much. But when they get going in transition, and then me, Evan, James had 5 turnovers apiece, that doesn't help. They were active, and we weren't able to control that, especially their pace in transition.
5: Jamal, I know you're not really making excuses, but every other day, 3.5 weeks. How much does that fatigue or that just kind of games add up to sort of...
4: I mean, we did it to ourselves. We did it to ourselves. So we can't be mad now. One game at a time. Let's get Monday and go from there.
6: You brought the turnovers on yourself there. What are they doing defensively? It looked like when Evan got into the pocket, they were really fanning out and kind of reading his reads and mm-hmm. kind of knowing where the ball was going. Are they doing anything differently defensively that should make it tough?
4: I'm just being active. I think they saw, like, remember, I think somebody asked me something about Evan not shooting as much in the second half of last game or not getting a shot, because the first half he was in that game he was doing a phenomenal job of making that read, right? And we were getting good looks. Ultimately we didn't make the shots off of those. So now they made an adjustment. They saw that we were getting open looks and they took those away. So that's, you know, and credit to him for and Jay for continually trying to hit the open man. Like, that speaks to the unselfishness of both of them.

0: changes your pass, right? So instead of throwing a direct chest pass, maybe you got to grab it out here. Now the shot's different. Now the drive, it's a split second late. You know what I mean? So that's when they're at their best. But you give them credit. But watch the film and be ready for Monday.
1: Nick, Donovan, when you said we did it to ourselves, did you have concern about heading into the series about coming off 2 7-game series?
0: Not at all. I mean, we were up 20 in game one, so, like, if we win game one, I don't think you guys are asking these questions, right? Like, I think, ultimately, we're missing shots right now. We had an opportunity to close at home in game six, which would have given us 3 days off after game two of this series. We didn't do it. So, everybody can point to the 3.5 weeks of every other day, but we had an opportunity to close it and we didn't. So, this is where we're at, and we have an opportunity to get one on Monday and then go back to New York and get one there and come back here. So that's where the mindset is.
1: Not saying this is you personally, but I do want to ask as a team collectively, do you think complacency set in at all, get into the stage?
0: Not at all. I don't see that amongst the group. I don't feel that amongst the group. Like I said, even after we won against Detroit, I didn't feel like it was like, man, we did it. Like, you know what I'm saying? I never felt that amongst the group, and I don't feel that way now. We blew an opportunity in game one. We didn't shoot well in game two. We didn't shoot well, and we didn't really guard well tonight. Those are the three losses, so we have an opportunity to change that game four and then go to New York.
1: The Knicks went to the conference finals last year, and that series lasted six games, but obviously it's going better for them now.
0: Mm-hmm.
1: This is your group's first time.
0: Mm-hmm.
1: It's not over yet, but is there a lesson specifically from getting this far that maybe you hadn't learned before that you would be able to carry with you if you got this opportunity again?
0: Don't lose game one after being up 22. Changes the entire dynamic of the series. But you can't reflect. We're not sitting here reflect on that, but if I were to say one thing, you know, that would be that. But hey, you know, it happened, and now we have to find a way to get back from 3-0.
1: You said after game two that it looks worse or feels worse because you don't make shots.
0: Mm-hmm.
1: So do you, I guess then you would say, I don't want to put words in your mouth, that you you don't feel like you're that far off or that you're overmatched?
0: No, not at all. I mean, ultimately, like I said, we missed shots. They got on transition and they scored. They had some tough shots in the half court. And then we had some mistakes. So, like, you compound all those things, and you got to give credit. They're up 3-0, right? Like, they've beaten us three times. So I'm not saying that. But, no, I don't feel like we're overmatched. I think we just have to find a way. And like I said, I hate to harp on it, but, like, we were up 22, dog. Like, you know what I mean? Like, so it's on us. Like, you know what I'm saying? It's on everyone in this locker room. And we know that. We feel that. And we have an opportunity on Monday to get game four and then go from there.
2: Anything else in the room? Last one, Jim.
3: Kenny keeps talking about you need to get your legs under you when talking about the shooting. He's talking about the rest advantage. What, if any, correlation do you see between those two things and the missed open shots?
0: Get ready for Monday and get one and then go to New York.
3: How do you get your legs under you when you're playing every other day still in this series?
0: You figure it out and get ready for Monday and then get ready to go to New York.
4: All right, Donovan Mitchell and his mantra, get ready for Monday, win one game and go to New York. We will say this, though. He really defended Cavs fans in his early comments. A lot of Knicks fans in the building tonight, and the Knicks really infiltrated Philadelphia. There were many here tonight, but Donovan at the top said Cleveland has the best fans in the world, and he has nothing but love for the fans here, but the Cavs, they did not get it done for their fans, and they did not. Well, they do have one more game. Donovan Mitchell, as you heard him there, they look just Monday night, and, you know, Brad, it's hard to go in this series. You can't lament it because it's history, but that's what's been talked about and will be talked about. Is that how the Knicks have won these two games since that first game, that a game in which the Cavs, for 3.5 quarters, absolutely were putting it to the Knicks, and only to give up that 22-point lead.
5: Yeah.

0: he said that was a game changer. I mean, it really it changed the access of, I think, of this series. It really did, because we jumped on them when no one thought we were going to jump on them, and I believe the world believed that Cavs had really put that away in the bag, and it was going to be just a matter of just 7 minutes before we were on our way to game two, and the narrative would have changed. It would have shifted totally off the Cavaliers and onto the Knicks, and like, hey, you're failing again, right? And so, but it did not work. I mean, not in our favor that day. And so, Jonathan's right. You cannot dwell on that now. That's done. What you can do is get ready for Monday and figure out how you're going to get to New York. That's it. It's really that simple, Mike. There's really no more to talk about. I have to lay everything on the line here, but in order to get to New York. But in order to do that, we're going to need a total team effort here.
1: And maybe a few players that we've not seen
0: right.
1: much of.
0: That's why I said total team effort, right? I mean, there's no secret. Hey, listen, I'll tell people this. You can't fool me with this. I spent the better part of my life doing this, right? You can't fool me. I'm not to be fooled. I've been with the best player that's played in the history of this game. I've been on some of the greatest teams in the history of this league. There's no secret. It's the same sauce. Do you have a mentality to do what it takes? Some teams do. Some teams don't. And those that don't, you will see early on. You'll see that they don't have it, right? I think Philly mailed it in at the end. They did. Mm-hmm. They didn't have it. And it was clear from the first 2 minutes of the quarter. I don't expect that from our Cleveland Cavaliers. I just don't.
1: See you Monday night.
0: I'll see you Monday night. I plan on going to New York, get some street meat.
1: All right. It'd be fun. Yeah, it'd be fun to stop this juggernaut now that the Knicks have become.
0: Tell my cousins I'm coming.
1: With 10 straight playoff wins after defeating the Cavs tonight.
0: Rosentina, I'm coming.
1: All right, Mr. Mayor. The postgame show was presented in part by Sherwin-Williams, the official paint and coatings partner of the Cleveland Cavaliers. Thanks to Marty Allen, Kurt McLaughlin, putting it all together. We will be back with you Monday night. It's Memorial Day. We'll have game four of this series. 8 o'clock tip. That means I'll have the Huntington Tip-Off Show at 7:30, leading up to the call of the game with Tim, Jim, and Serena. For Brad Sellers, this is Mike Snyder. Final score, final time in game three. Knicks 121, Cavs 108. Have a good night on the Medical Mutual Cavs Audioverse.
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14: Mother Earth is pregnant for the third time. For y'all have knocked her up. I have tasted the maggots in the mind of the universe. I was not offended, for I knew I had to rise above it all.

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You do a year of like late 90s, 2000s, there's always an Offspring song in there. 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

0: It's amazing how many people got their panties in a bunch about that song. It's Buzzard Radio 100.7 WMMS. I'm Tony. There's so many. Oh my God, you can't say that. Won't somebody think of the children? And it's like, come on, people. We're all adults here, except for the kids. As we celebrate the class of 2008, it's a Back Up the Buzzard weekend. On the way, you'll hear from 3 Days Grace and the All-American Rejects. Also getting ready to celebrate the class of 1980 in the 1 o'clock hour here on MMS.
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I'm Tony. As we wrap up celebrating the class of 2008, next hour we're going to hop back in our time machine and get back to 1980. We'll celebrate the class of 1980 in the 1 o'clock hour next here on MMS.

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I tell that to my kids all the time. They look at me like, it's not pudding, Dad, it's ice cream.

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Right now, taking you back 1980 with the Police. Walking on the Moon. 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

0: 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I'm Tony as we back up the buzzard and we celebrate the class of 1999 this hour. Lit was one of those songs, man. You could not escape that song back in 1999. It was everywhere. I think they even did a version of it in like Spanish as well. That's how big that song was. I can't confirm that, but it was a very big song and continues to be a moneymaker for those guys moving forward. We're celebrating the class of 1999. On the way, you're going to hear from Limp Bizkit, Blink 182, and Northeast Ohio's own Filter, all on the way next here on MMS.
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0: ever get an album or a CD or you download it or whatever because you heard one song and then the rest of the album kind of sucked? 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That's how I feel about Oleander. Love that song. Love that song, right? And then I heard the rest of the album and then I went, oh, this stinks. This is not very good. But the song was still kick-ass and it's still a good song. As we celebrate the class of 1999 this hour, you're going to hear from Buck Cherry and Korn next on MMS.
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0: 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Next hour, we're going to take it into the 2000s. Move a decade later with 2009, but right now it's Korn.
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0: news on Buzzard Radio 100.7 WMMS as we back up the buzzard and celebrate the class of 2009. Got a lot of graduations happening right now. A lot of graduation parties taking place this weekend. So we thought, hey, you know what? Let's celebrate different, the biggest songs from different graduating classes for like 1980 on, right? So this hour we're doing 2009 on the way. You're going to hear from Kings of Leon. Linkin Park is on the way. Also, Green Day is on the way as well. Hang on.
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I'm Tony. Thanks for hanging out. Guardians baseball is coming your way this afternoon. Guards and the Phillies going at it. It's a 1:35 first pitch here on MMS. 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

Linkin Park on Buzzard Radio, 100.7 WMMS. I'm Tony. So back in 2009, I think I was still working at Chuck E. Cheese, and I found myself at the Crazy Horse on Brook Park Road following a long night of working at Chuck E. Cheese and cleaning up. A bunch of us were there enjoying some adult dancing, if you will. And the hot girl from my high school was one of the dancers. Oh, it was a dream come true.

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0: Rush on Buzzard Radio, 100.7 WMMS. I'm Tony. I mentioned a few minutes ago, you can listen to the Guardians on the free iHeartRadio app coming up this afternoon as they wrap up their series with the Phillies. Could you imagine going back to 1982 and then showing someone like your iPhone or your Samsung or whatever phone you have? Like, hey, I hopped in my time machine. I'm back in 1982. By the way, look at what this phone can do. Now, you probably won't be able to get on the internet because it's all done by cell phone towers and they didn't have those back then. But they'd be like, you could take pictures on your phone? What kind of heresy is this?
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We are wrapping up the year of 1982 as we back up the buzzer and celebrate graduating classes all weekend long. We're going to head into the 90s, the 5 o'clock hour, 1997. 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

0: Days of the New on Buzzard Radio, 100.7 WMMS. It's a backup to Buzzard weekend here on, the Buzzard, as we celebrate the graduating class of 1997 this hour. Yeah, a lot of graduation parties happening this weekend. My kid's last day of school is coming up on Thursday. So we thought, you know what? We'll do an hour of the biggest songs from 1997. On the way, you'll hear from the Foo Fighters, Blink-182, Tonic is on the way, and many, many more. As we celebrate 1997's graduating class here on MMS.
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I'm Tony. Thanks for hanging out. Foo Fighters are coming to Northeast Ohio, downtown Cleveland, Huntington Bank Field. See, we narrowed it down right there. Started Northeast Ohio, and then we went to Cleveland, and then we got Huntington Bank Field. Anyway, that show's August 10th. Queens of the Stone Age part of it as well. 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

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Guardians baseball coming your way this afternoon as the Guardians wrap up their series with the Phillies. First pitch at 1:35. That's always good to have on at the barbecue, right? You put Rosie and Hammy on in the backyard, background. That's always good time. 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

Lemonade, that's Cold, their biggest song, Buzzard Radio, 100.7 WMMS. We're wrapping up, celebrating the class of 2004 this hour. And in the 7 o'clock hour, we're going to take it back to the 80s. 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

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I'm Tony as we back up the buzzard and celebrate the class of 1983. It's hard to believe that U2 has been around that long, but they have been. Here's New Year's Day on Buzzard Radio.

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I'm just saying. 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Anywho, as we back up the Buzzard and celebrate the class of 1983 with Dio, Rainbow in the Dark is on MMS.

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4: Speaking of Orange County, by the way, I heard from Jake, who was like a day one listener. He is a bureau chief in California. He is one of my first 10 bureau chiefs, is Jake. And he emailed me because he's like that e-bike story we were talking about yesterday. The mom who's in trouble because her 14-year-old killed a guy on an e-bike happened right out there in Orange County. And Jake and his wife live out there in Aliso Viejo, which is right next door to them. And he's like, I don't want to sound like a get off my lawn guy, but he's like, it's a big issue with e-bike kids down there, right? I mean, think about it. California, where it's like nice all year long. You're dealing with this all year long. Here you're going to deal with it, you know, summer or whatever. Roving gangs of e-bike ne'er-do-wells. He's like, you know, they're mini motorcycles. That's the thing. And for whatever reason, I don't know that they're treated that way. And so you got to be smart. And a lot of kids aren't smart. I mean, if I was 13 or 14, I probably would have loved one of those too. But I would have been fully under the thumb of, you know, my parents saying, do this, don't do that. So Jake's like, it's a big thing out here. They weave in and out of traffic. They're popping wheelies through stop signs. And, you know, a lot of parents kind of turn a blind eye to it. Well, that one kid, 14, not even supposed to be on it legally, hits an 81-year-old pedestrian, veteran. I always think of those are the, you know, it's, I guess it's extra poignant because it's a veteran, but still, I was, even the younger guys, I think about these dudes who've done like multiple tours overseas, you know, you use a younger generation as an example, maybe you're talking Desert Storm, maybe you're talking Afghanistan, these guys who just went multiple times and survived and came back. And then they get killed in like a bar fight or something.
5: Right.
4: Right? Like they bump a guy's shoulder and it was the wrong guy. It's weird. But thank you, Jake. Jake's a day one BC on the iHeartRadio app. If you are a listener from out of state,
6: tell me where you do it.
4: Make sure you're on the map. Yeah, but Jake was one of the first 10. Ryan's in Seattle. Darren's out in Honolulu. Brittany's in Austin, Texas. And Steven is in Taylorsville, Kentucky. Hey, AJ.
7: Hey, good afternoon, Alan.
4: What's going on, man?
7: So, I first want to tell you I'm not one that likes the taste of crow. So I've lived my life trying very hard not to eat very much of it. But it's been bothering me because I as well have been a day one listener. And when you first came on, when you replaced Maxwell, I called you. And boy, I gave you the riot act. And you handled it like a champ.
4: You said, give me a chance.
7: Yeah. You don't even know me. Yeah. You never even heard me. And I said, screw you. I don't. Where's Maxwell? And it was terrible. So I have listened to you this entire time. And I've loved it. And I've watched you go through all these iterations of your show and bounce back from, you know, losing guys and getting guys, losing girls and getting girls, and just handling all of it like a champ. So. though it's over a decade and a half late, I sincerely, from the bottom of my heart, apologize to you, sir. You are a gentleman, a scholar, and a professional at what you do.
5: AJ, wow. Listen, pal, I can't tell you how much you should huff my taint, you ungrateful, you ingrate, you keep me waiting for 16 years, AJ. We've come full circle now. Now the shoe's on the other foot. Oh, thank you, AJ. I appreciate it. No, listen, thank you, brother. When shows change, people are emotional about it. I get it, right? When this show's gone, Rob, people are going to be emotional for probably a good 48 hours, and then they'll get over it.
7: It was the first show I ever listened to was Maxwell. The first time working, first time, you know, listening to a radio show. I fell in love with it, and I'm like, who the hell is this guy? And I listened the entire time. Like, I did give you a chance and never called back. Because I felt so guilty about giving you the riot act on the phone that day. I'd never even called a radio show before. So,
5: well, fortunately, that kind of stuff for us on this side, that kind of stuff's baked into the cake, AJ. So I don't think I would have given it a second thought. But I appreciate the sentiment.
7: I'm sure that you didn't. But I've been thinking about it all this time because I think that you are very talented. And I jumped the gun. And, you know, I wanted you to know that I'm sorry. And you've had a fan since I hated you.
5: It was an emotional time for all of us, AJ. But we've come out as better people, haven't we?
7: We have.
5: All right. Thank you, pal.
7: All right. Have a good one.
5: All right. You too.
6: Boy, he couldn't have been thinking about it too hard to wait 16 years to make that call.
5: He wanted to be sure, Rob.
6: Just making sure.
5: He wanted to be sure.
6: Every day he's like, yep. You know, I'm on the fence. Today could be the day I'm going to call. Nah.
5: Hey, life gets in the way, man.
6: You know, I was going to call you a couple of weeks ago, but you kept putting some dude named, I don't know, from Corning, New York. I don't know what his name is, but you keep putting him on, and I'm like,
5: Yeah. Some days it's great. Other days it's the worst crap I've ever heard. So, it's really that equilibrium that makes it.
6: The world is about balance.
5: Still, well, and I told people this at the time. I never heard Maxwell's show. I didn't. I wasn't some guy from Des Moines getting his big break. Right.
6: Right.
5: Like I was coming in from Chicago, and I've been in some other places as well. And so you have to get your feet wet and you have to get acclimated to that audience. A lot of them are going to leave. Some of them are going to stay. But you can never take it personally when people are like AJ. But yeah, 16 years, that's pretty wild. Well, thank you, AJ. I appreciate it. Here's to another 16 years, Rob.
6: Hey-o.
5: Boy, and what bad timing for AJ to be coming to me now on the very clear downslope of my career, Rob. But listen, better late than never.
6: He was already there.
5: You got me right before the guillotine, baby. I get all kinds of weird public releases, right? Across a wide variety of things, and some of them are weirder than others. You'll get stuff for... You know, from the National Broccoli Council or whatever, they got some stuff they want to tell you. But I got one today for, and this is the weirdest collection of words I've seen in a minute, but I guess everybody should get their attaboys. The National Barber Mental Health Awareness Day.
6: Wow. That's a lot.
5: Today. Listen, you'd be hard pressed. You don't want to leave any group out of paying attention to your mental health, right?
6: Mm-hmm.
5: And we've all heard the story about how, like, and I think that it was probably urban legend, maybe, but like dentists had a very high suicide rate, right? Because the theory was they were constantly inflicting pain on other people. I don't know if that's true, but it made for a good anecdote along the way. I have never once, no shade, I have never once thought about the overall mental health of the barber industry. But they sent me a press release, Rob. The Associated Hair Professionals of America sent me their press release. And they want people on this day to pay special attention to these struggles that barbers endure. I mean, the one that comes to mind is the one of Fleet Street.
4: the demon barber of Fleet Street with the meat pies. Who was that guy?
6: You got me, man.
4: Okay.
6: Sorry.
4: It's all right. No Broadway fans around here? I guess you guys don't do any Sweeney Todd numbers in Sushi Roll, do you, Jeff? Probably a safe assumption.
8: Yeah, no. Mm-mm.
4: Okay.
8: None of that. I'll ask for it.
4: Listen, national, and maybe you're somebody who works in the barber industry, right? Maybe you've never even considered your own mental health. Maybe do it, though. Because think about it. Who you talk to anyone who works in a, you know, as a stylist or a hairdresser, an esthetician, anything like that, a lot of times they're kind of impromptu therapists, aren't they? Like, there is a level, people tell things to their hairstylist or whatever that they wouldn't say to anyone else. The girl who does my Brazilian waxes, Rob, I say things to her that I would never say out loud to another human being.
6: Like, ouch.
4: Ouch.
6: And not on my taint.
4: No, especially on my taint.
6: Oh, right. This is right. A Brazilian wax. Okay, my fault.
4: Yes.
6: I missed that part.
4: I need it from pole to hole. And so you've got to pay attention to those people's mental health, right? Think about that. I mean, I'm gorgeous down there, but those people are looking at some real horror shows.
6: Yeah.
4: But this is barbers. And so, you know, they're like, barbers may struggle silently, like so many other people. It's a high-energy, creative environment, and their problems might not rise to the surface. So it's fine. It's like anything else, but I'm like, what a weird press release to get. National Barber Mental Health. Not National Barber Day. National Barber Mental Health Awareness Day. So, you know. I don't know if maybe chugging Barbicide is a big problem in that community, Rob. I don't know. But it's worth paying attention to and looking into. The most popular topics that clients discuss with people when they treat them like therapists is their own mental health. These people just want to cut your hair, man.
6: That's right? It.
4: It's just barbers in particular. If you drill down to the sweet science, you're talking about, you know, hipsters who wanted to open up a little brick and mortar thing. Their own mental health or sex, things like that. So keep that in mind today. Hey, Darnell.
9: Hey, Alan. How are you doing?
4: What's going on, Darnell? What's up?
9: Nothing much. By the way, my uncle wants to be a barber, but he's doing his best.
6: Oh, good for you.
4: Yeah. I hope you don't have, being a blind person, Darnell, I think it's safe for me to say, I hope that you don't have any aspirations of entering the barber business.
9: No, okay, not good. Me. I can't cut hair for nothing.
4: Right. Okay.
9: So what I'm doing, I'm trying to actually stay cool, and we're getting ready for the anticipating severe incoming weather. So
4: okay, now how do you hunker down for that? I guess I didn't realize that it was imminent. How do you hunker down for that?
9: Well, there's not much that we can do. The other thing we can do is sit down, and if anything comes, the best thing is to stay away from windows. I actually have to close the bathroom window in case of another hailstorm if we do get one of these.
4: All right. Well, listen, you want to make sure you get the proper ventilation in there, Darnell. Storm or no?
9: Yeah, I got, there's a couple fans in this room going, one on my uncle's side and one on my side. So.
4: Yeah. Okay. Well, good. All right. Well, okay. Make sure all those, are you out of breath? What the hell is happening, Darnell? Are you okay? Are you all ready?
9: No, I'm okay.
6: Are we expecting massive storms, Darnell?
4: Yeah, I think we are.
9: Yeah, we are. I watched 19, so they're saying about 6 to 10 is the probable chances for storms. I think maybe
4: 6 to 10 what?
6: P.M.
4: Time-wise. 6 p.m. Gotcha. Yeah. Okay. All right. Well,
9: so
4: listen.
9: We're trying to look at that. I have Scanner Radio. I have an app called Scanner Radio.
4: Oh, my God! Tornado! Tornado!
9: Yeah. Hopefully, we don't get those, but the threat is low. Not a zero, but it's low.
4: Mm-hmm.
6: Jeez.
4: Okay, listen, Darnell, I want you to shelter in place. I want you to take cover. And I want you to be safe, okay?
9: We'll do our best, man.
4: All right, thank you. Darnell Robb calling apparently to give us a weather update.
6: Very, very much.
4: Let us know that his uncle aspires to be a barber. Thank you, Darnell.
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1: On the back seat of a car.
0: On the back seat of a car. Yes.
1: I remember one time I made love on the back seat of a car. And the police came and shined his light on me. And I said, I'm stroking.
0: Is that what you would say to the police officer? Officer, I'm stroking.
2: What are you doing?
0: I'm stroking.
2: Look, clearly, I'm stroking.
0: Can you see what I'm doing?
2: Yeah, hello.
0: We love Clarence Carter. And
2: such
0: Clarence Carter passed away while we were gone. Now, this was less impactful to me because I thought Clarence Carter was already dead.
2: Prematurely killing.
0: Well, you know, like some stories will come back around through a news cycle or an algorithm or something and people will post them. It's caught me. You know, you kind of have to double check on the date or you'll be reposting something as new that happened a few years ago. And so when I saw that, I checked the date. I go, oh, he was alive, and now he is no longer.
2: Yeah.
0: But Clarence Carter, the Strokin' song, and Patches was another big hit for him. Our friend Mike Cousins down there at ESPN in Charlotte would work Clarence Carter into some of his calls, one call in particular. What? Yeah.
1: Yeah.
0: Soft and short? Is that what he said? Yeah. Long, hard, soft, and short.
2: Well, he's saying there's a time and a place for everything. Sometimes you don't want to use the whole thing. Save an inch.
0: I see. Sometimes you want to kind of dole it out.
2: That was always my philosophy in the beginning. First time you were with somebody, you don't lay the whole thing in the first time. You gotta save a little. And the second time you go for seconds, you're like, you know, you go a whole way. It's like, whoa, wait a minute. I don't remember that.
0: You want there to be, you got to bring something new to the table.
2: That's right. Yep. And they're telling their friends things are getting good for me, you see.
0: Yes.
2: I mean, of course, I'm talking about 25 years ago. I'm a happily married man now. But the save an inch philosophy was always big in my world.
0: I like that.
2: Yeah.
0: It's pretty good.
2: Yeah.
0: Yeah. And, whoa. Clarence Carter.
3: They're going to be coming over to the sideline saying, Terrence Carter. Oh, shoot. Terrence Carter.
0: Oh, thank you, Mike.
1: Let me tell you what she told me.
0: Save an inch. Ride a cowboy. Whatever that song is.
2: It's always tough when you only have three to go. But
0: hey, listen, if you can do the fractions, right?
2: If,
0: yeah. Woo! Anyway, Clarence Carter, I do love the headline for his obit in the New York Times. Clarence Carter, singer of lust-filled soul hits, dies at 90. In songs like Slip Away and Backdoor Santa, he performed his particular brand of what he did best. Clarence Carter, in his own words, they did an interview with him not long ago. He's from Alabama, so I think it was an Alabama publication that was doing something with him, and he said, I've always been a naughty person. That's what Clarence Carter said. A naughty person. And so he would still, he was inducted into the Alabama Music Hall of Fame 20 years ago. What was his other song, Patches, was another one. That,
4: I was born and raised down in Alabama.
0: Yup, just like my daddy.
4: On a farm way back up in the woods.
0: Yeah.
4: I was so ragged that folks used to call me Patches. Papa used to tease me about it. Goes deep down inside, he was hurt. He
0: when does it get dirty?
4: My papa was a great old man. I can see him with a shovel in his hand. See, education.
0: Oh, this sounds like a, I thought it was going to get dirty. Like, the ladies call me Patches because my pubes don't come in right.
2: I'm patchy. From the shoulders down to the ass.
0: Patches. Oh. I call my woman Patches because when I put her on her tummy, she gets rug burn on her elbows.
2: I got patches. Patches on the east. Patches on the west.
0: Yeah.
2: The patches down below are the ones I love best. I got patches.
0: This like Chubby Checker constantly doing different versions of the twist. Clarence Carter. I got patches.
4: But she said that was daddy's strictest rule. So every morning before I went to school.
0: Anyway, Clarence Carter was blind.
2: That and, I did not know. Did you? I found that out, I think, on this show.
0: Yeah, I think we, I don't think I realized it either until we really looked into it. But
2: was he, wow. Winfrey, was he bald? Was he born blind, or was that something like an accident at some point in his life? Because that was what happened to Ray Charles, wasn't it? Wasn't he lost sight later?
0: Clarence Carter was born blind, yes.
2: Okay.
0: Yep. He went to the Alabama School for the Blind in Talladega. He went to Alabama State University. He got a Bachelor of Science degree in music, a BS in the music biz. And Strokin' was a late hit for him. That didn't happen until 1986. But before that, he had been stroking the whole time. It's just that people didn't know about it. Hadn't been committed to vinyl. Now, when I saw his obituary, I wonder if we thought the same thing. I thought, if this guy died from a stroke, it's going to be the most amazing turn of events I've ever seen.
2: He's trying to tell people. He's like, stroking. You're like, no, okay, fine, Clarence.
0: Clarence.
2: We get it. You had a hit song. No, stroking.
0: Oh.
2: Jesus Christ, the guy wants to sing.
0: There's a bubble in my brain. No, he's...
2: I'm stroking.
0: All of a sudden, he's not singing anymore. What happened?
2: I smell toast. I'm stroking.
0: I tried to tell you.
2: I got left side numbness. I'm stroking.
0: He died.
2: Tuna,
0: he died. He died at a hospice facility there in Atlanta. Complications of pneumonia.
2: It's not funny. I shouldn't make jokes.
0: Rob, how dare you?
2: Don't get me a woman.
0: How dare you? He's survived by his trusty cat Patches. And, so R.I.P.
5: How dare you?
0: Clarence Carter, who died at 90. He had recently been diagnosed with prostate cancer, but that's not what killed him. And so...
2: do you think the woman he was sassifying found the problem with the prostate?
5: How dare you?
2: She might have been checking him out. Clarence, you should get this checked. Just trying to sassify you, woman.
0: Get your finger out of there. I'm not giving you my consent.
2: I'm not stroking.
0: Patches was 1970. Stroking would not come around until the mid-80s. Maybe on his Hooked on Love album. No, it was on... Oh, I'm sorry. It was on an album called Dr. CC. And it didn't really get played on the radio in the mid-80s because, of course, everybody thought it was too dirty. So they would put it in jukeboxes, in bars, and people found it that way, and it blew up. They loved it. I think the first time I heard it was in the... Remember when Eddie Murphy rebooted The Nutty Professor?
2: Yep.
0: They were terrible movies, but I think that might have been the first time I heard Strokin'. Was in The Nutty Professor.
2: It was a big requested song when I worked in the nudie bar. So that would have been, like late 90s, early 2000s.
0: They called you The Nudie Professor.
2: Alan Cox Show on your social. I remember that. That was probably the first time I heard it was at that club. And I was like, oh, this is a pretty cool song.
0: Hey, Sam.
6: Hey, sorry. Hi, how you doing?
0: Hi, Sam. Thank you for holding. What's going on?
6: No, actually, that was fine because it took me an unreasonably long amount of time to recover from Rob's stroking joke when you were talking about Clarence Carter. So this is for the best.
0: I'm stroking. Yeah, okay. No. I'm literally. What's going on, Sam?
6: I really share heavily in your lamentations on missing Chris Cornell all this time, and it reminded me I had one interaction with him as a teenager that I'll never forget, and I just thought it would be funny to share because it was kind of ridiculous. And
0: I hope this isn't like a Steven Tyler interaction with a teenager.
6: Hell no.
0: Oh, good.
6: No worries.
0: All right.
6: No worries.
0: Good.
6: Phew. Not that kind of a thing. Mm-hmm. So just to get right to it, I was 16, and this was the early aughts, and I think the rock station here was still 92.3 at that point, so that's going to date me here. But I won Lollapalooza tickets off of that radio station and ended up getting pit tickets, went with one of my girlfriends, right? So I'm 16 years old, and Audio Slave is on the bill
0: yeah.
6: for Lollapalooza. And So, of course, being, like, young, cute teenage girls, we were able to, like, push ourselves right up to the front, like, right to the front of the pit and just be right smack in front of the stage there, which was amazing. And you know how, like, Chris and, like, other artists, like, they'll do that thing where they'll, like, sort of, like, go and, like, high-five everybody in, like, a big sweep, like, you know, as they're, like, going across the stage and whatnot?
0: Like a basketball team.
6: What'd you say?
0: It's like a basketball team when they kind of run down the length of them and high-five people.
6: Yeah, yeah. Mm-hmm. So I need you to understand that everything I'm about to say happened in the span of approximately half of a second.
0: Like, but a deposition.
6: It was enough to burn him to my brain forever. So he's doing that, and I'm freaking out because, oh, my God, here he comes. I'm right here. And so he goes to high-five me. He makes contact with my hand. And I don't know why, but I grabbed him. Just out of reflex, just latched right on. And we make eye contact. And I'm pretty sure we both had the same oh shrimp look on our faces, but for obviously opposite reasons. And I just see this look of panic. I'm like, what have I done? I let go. He continues the show on. Every time he goes near my end of the stage again, he doesn't get anywhere for the rest of the time.
0: You ruined your section for everyone near you, Sam.
6: I know. Yeah. I know.
2: So when you say grabbed on, do you mean like you hugged him?
6: No. I
0: clutched his hand.
6: It was supposed to be a high five.
2: And you grabbed his hand.
6: When he high fived me, I like reflexively just clasped onto him for I still don't know why.
2: Yeah, it could have been way worse. You're beating yourself up too much.
6: It's been over 20 years. I still replay it in my head like...
2: I mean, just, you know, next time you see him at a concert. Ooh.
0: Rob, how dare you? You motherless whore. Hey, but this is also short hair era Chris Cornell, wasn't it?
6: It was, yeah. So, yeah, Audio Slave.
2: It wasn't Soundgarden, Chris Cornell.
0: No,
2: give yourself
0: understand.
2: A break.
0: I understand. It was, okay. Well, now that he's. You'll never. Here's the problem, Sam. You'll never have a chance to potentially redo it.
6: Yeah, no, that's crossed my mind. I don't know if I'm going to live with that.
2: I'm trying to make her feel better about that, Alice.
0: You move on. You do. All right, thank you, Sam.
6: Yep, have a good one.
0: I already have a good one. Thank you, Sam, for the anecdote. She grabbed on to Chris Cornell's hand. Thank goodness, Rob, that it was only his hand.
2: Yeah.
0: Thank goodness it wasn't some Lenny Kravitz... pops a button type situation, right?
2: That would happen if he just reached for his hand.
0: Holy cow.
2: Can't not grab it. It's just there.
0: Yeah.
2: Has its own dressing room.
0: Wow. Rock and roll is dead, Lenny Kravitz sang, but it's in his shorts. It's very much alive. And good for him. Well, listen, I don't have any, I can't recall, I don't think that I ever met Chris Cornell. But he was a very, very important person in my younger years. And so it was very, very disconcerting when he died. Like Eddie Van Halen for, I think, you and I.
2: Oh, yeah.
0: Different reasons or whatever. But and so, of course, we come back having to contend. I meant to ask Sam what festival, you know, I'm coming off 4 days of Sonic Temple. I meant to ask her what festival wear she was wearing when she went to go to Lollapalooza. And grabbed Chris Cornell.
2: Every time she would say, now mind you, I'm 16. I would go, just waiting for this storm. I'm puckered. Don't.
0: Well, but what did she say? Early aughts?
2: It was
0: so,
2: innocent.
0: She's like mid-30s now, I guess. Innocent enough, yes.
2: Right.
0: But that's why I just wanted to get in front of. And frankly, she sounded too jaunty to be getting ready to recount a Steven Tyler-like story to us, but you never know. People can, you give something some time and some distance, and they can look at it differently. Imagine if you had been a 16-year-old Jessica Ann Hutchinson in a very similar situation, front row. She's on the phone. It's not her fault that she's doing her job.
2: Right.
0: It's bad timing on my part. I need to look up before I launch into some... Jess, hypothetical. Had she been 16 in the front row at a Steven Tyler type situation, it probably would have been a very different anecdote. I clutched him and he demanded that I meet him at the tour bus afterward. And I said, Stephen, I'm 16.
5: He said, to jail.
0: And he said, I don't normally go for older women, but okay.
2: You're too old, but that's all right with me.
0: Yeah.
2: Go.
0: Hey, drunk Sue.
7: Hey, baby.
0: How are you?
7: Oh, my goodness. All right. How are you?
0: I'm all right. How are you?
7: Well, I caught, remember that second hernia I had? I told you that was like 5 times bigger than the first one.
0: You're giving me a hernia quiz? Yes, I do. I'll say I do. Yes.
7: Yeah. Okay. Not anymore.
2: Did you have it removed? Repaired?
0: Did it fall out? How does that work? I don't know how that works.
5: They shove it back in.
0: You went into the hospital?
7: Yeah.
0: Well, that's a hemorrhoid, Jess, not a hernia.
2: Right.
5: What's a hernia then?
0: Hernia is like a strained muscle or something, right? Or yeah,
2: usually like in
5: it pops out of your stomach.
2: Well, it can, depending on the type
7: out of
2: you
7: my
2: have.
7: Belly button. Yeah.
0: It popped out of your belly button.
7: It was huge. It was like enormous.
0: Yeah.
2: But you can't just push it back in. It's a surgical procedure.
0: They get pushed back in.
7: I could push it back in.
2: Right, but it's a surgical procedure to fix it. They have to put a mesh in, right?
0: When you tell me not anymore, I assume this is not a DIY story. I assume you went to see a medical professional.
7: Yes, I did.
0: Right, okay. And that went well?
7: Oh, my God. Am I sore and tender? Oh, my gosh. Oh, this sucks, man.
0: Well, yeah, I bet. What's the Rob and I had a short-lived R&B duo called Sore and Tender,
2: mm-hmm.
0: and I'll tell you what, we didn't get a lot of gigs, but we did good shows, Sue. And that should count for something.
7: I believe you.
2: So we always had fun at our shows.
0: How long are you going to be on the mend?
7: You know what? I don't know, but they just did it Friday, and I'm able to get up and go walk around and everything like that.
2: Are you home now?
0: Her get up and go must have got up and went.
7: Yeah, my get up and go is not currently in the house.
0: Yeah.
2: Are you in the hospital or are you home?
7: No, I got home yesterday.
0: I was going to say, I hope she wasn't calling us from the hospital.
2: Earlier in the week, you had mentioned, I saw it, because we were off Thursday and Friday, but I saw Wednesday or Tuesday or something, you mentioned just getting home from the hospital, like something else happened with your feet or legs?
7: My legs, yeah. With my legs.
2: What the hell is that all about? What was that?
7: They got like just some kind of infection or something in the skin. Or something and looked like alligator skin.
2: You told us about that. So that turned out not to be a good thing is what you're saying.
7: Yeah, well I got out of there and 2 days later I'm back in because of the damn hernia.
2: Oh.
0: Right, but the two weren't connected, right? It's just...
7: No.
0: Right. The crocodile skin, and that's not a byproduct of the hernia.
7: No.
0: Okay.
7: No, but it's all cleared up now. They gave me this silver nitrate, some kind of cream. And that stuff is like a miracle from heaven. I mean, that stuff works.
0: Oh, well, that's probably why they gave it to you.
7: I'd imagine.
0: Yep.
2: What did they do about the alligator skin, Sue? Is that, it's just the cream? That's it? They don't have to like...
7: They were pounding me full of antibiotics, too.
2: Okay. All right, so we got an infection.
7: Pill antibiotics. I mean, they were giving me antibiotics out the woo-ha.
2: Oh, boy. I think that's the wrong area for antibiotics.
0: Here. Yeah, this is why you shouldn't have had a dentist do it. Listen, you want to make sure that you are being pointed to the proper medical professional.
7: Exactly.
2: Going to administer anal antibiotics.
0: That's right.
2: Excuse me? Really
0: that's not the kind of cavity I usually attend to, madam.
7: Yeah,
0: all right, listen.
7: Get that mixed up.
0: So, Sue, is this a situation where you kind of have to take it easy? You got to lay around for a bit, or, you know?
7: Oh, yeah. Yeah, I got to take it easy.
0: Does that mean that someone else will be cooking dinner for you?
7: Yes.
0: Okay, good.
7: Well, actually, not really, because on the way home, well, when I was in the hospital, I saw a commercial for Kentucky Fried Chicken.
0: Yes.
7: And I told my roommate, I said, I'm going to tell you what, as soon as I leave out of here, I am stopping at Kentucky Fried Chicken. I'm getting me a bucket.
0: Wow. Now, did they give you a bucket with chicken in it?
7: Yeah, I got the chicken, too. Yeah, it's pretty cool.
0: Oh, good. All right. I think you can get a $10 bucket these days.
7: Yeah, it turns out the chicken was free. You just had to buy the bucket.
0: Right. You just had, I gotcha. All right. Do you go for the fried pickles or no?
7: No, but Lisa did. She's the one, they picked me up from the hospital.
0: Yep, okay.
7: But she got the fried pickles.
0: All right. Well, I'm sure that the KFC will go go well for your...
7: They'll go down in history.
0: Your recovery, yes.
2: Perfect health food, yeah.
0: Yes, of course. Yeah, hey, listen.
2: Schedule an angioplasty next.
0: Listen, Sue, that you can get a punch card with that dentist.
2: Back again?
0: Oh, my goodness. Let me freshen my drill. All right, listen, Sue, I'm glad to hear that you're on the mend. I have to assume that on the other end of this, you're going to feel great, right?
7: Oh, I know. And you know what he did? Because it was so big. He even took some of the... Rob, you're going to get gross.
0: Get?
2: Yeah.
0: Go ahead.
7: They took some of the extra skin and whacked it off and then stapled it all together.
2: Isn't that two separate procedures?
0: I've whacked off some extra skin from time to time.
2: Extra skin for 35 years.
0: Sue, there you go. WMMS Rob on your social media accounts. All right, listen, Sue.
7: 19 staples.
0: Yeah. Oh
2: my gosh. Well, that thing was huge.
7: On the outside. Huh? Yeah.
0: Well, I'm glad that you're doing better.
7: And don't worry, Alan. I won't send you any this time.
0: All right. Well, let us
7: know how to disappoint you.
0: Keep us in the loop, okay, Sue?
7: Yeah, okay.
0: All right, thank you, baby.
8: Sue.
0: Rob, how about that? Well, how about that?
8: Sue.
2: I'm going to gross Rob out. I, as soon as you called.
0: Whacked off some extra skin.
2: Had me an alligator skin.
0: She said they gave her silver nitrate. That's like a... That's like a chemical. I don't know why they would... You know what I mean?
5: The other ones weren't knocking her out.
0: I guess. Well, no, but it's like for when you have to cauterize something.
2: Mm.
0: I don't know. What do I know?
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0: But, hold on, Bert.
2: No, you're not. A kind of.
0: But.
2: Sort of burp.
0: But.
2: I'll teach you how to do it.
0: I need help, please. People have tried. I'm not trying to learn. You know what I'm saying? I'm just letting people know.
2: I know.
0: Hey, I'm going to be releasing some air from my oral cavity here and letting you know when it kind of jumps up on me. I certainly don't mean to. Be indelicate, but what am I? Ooh, that was a good
2: Excuse
0: one.
2: Me.
0: Pardon me.
2: Gosh.
0: Pardon. Pardon.
2: You're a quick learner. Pardon. Scusi.
0: Hey, mi dispiace.
2: Pardon. Scusi. Mi scusi.
0: Come in for a landing on that one. 8 minutes away. I got more tickets, more money for you. My head's all over the place today.
2: Are you telling me?
0: My apologies. More money. Second to last keyword today. Buzzard bookie. Friday here around 5:30. That's going to be the last keyword. I always think of the person who wins last. The very last keyword Friday at 5:30. I always think of, but you know, Rod, they've already got a clear eyes and a full heart because they've already been treated to Brian's Friday finger bang song. And then 30 minutes later, they end up being the very last person to win from the Buzzard bookie. What a great, great way, frankly, to go into a holiday weekend or any other weekend for that matter. Alan, you were talking about the AI screw-up calling the names at graduation. I graduated from Kent State last year. And they have you submit your phonetic pronunciation. Everyone's name is recorded with a professional voice person. And then you, when you go up to walk, you're given a little piece of paper with a barcode on it. And you scan it right before you get up there. And that's how your name is, right? It like generates your name from what the person has recorded. And it puts your name on the Jumbotron. And if somehow that doesn't work, you can, there's someone that could manually do it. And that's the, it's crazy that they would use AI.

0: undergraduate students. So a little bit bigger, but 3,000, still, it's, yeah. You know.
1: So is that near Tucson, Arizona, Alan?
0: Oh, golly, that's...
2: Tucson, Arizona. Tucson, Arizona.
0: I should ask my nephew. He lives in Tucson. I am going to be out tomorrow night, by the way. We still have a couple of chances for you to get in on these FIFA World Cup tickets. Are you a soccer fan? There are 11 cities in the United States that are host cities for the FIFA World Cup 26. 3 cities in Mexico, 2 in Canada. But Philadelphia is where we're going to be sending you. That is a match on June the 27th. They join L.A. and Miami and Kansas City and Boston and Atlanta. 11 in all. We will send you to the Philly game. The Michelob Ultra Soccer Shootout is what we've been doing for the better part of the month. We will be out tonight. I can't make it to Akron, but the MMS Street team will be out tonight. They will be right there at the basement at the Lakes in Akron. If you're down there, you know where that is. That's 6 to 8. I will be out Thursday and Friday and Saturday. So tomorrow night, I'll be at the Backyard in Brunswick, right there on Pearl Road. At 7 to 9, Friday, right after the show, I'll be at the Lakewood Truck Park. Yum! I love me some Lakewood Truck Park, boy. I always got some good food over there. And then on Saturday afternoon, 3 to 5, I'll be back in Akron at the Upper Deck. And then we do the finals on the 30th. And whoever gets the top score, it's that simple. Whoever gets the top score, they're going to Philly for the World Cup. So if you're a soccer fan, you should come out and hang and try to qualify for this, because there's 2 tickets up for grabs. The Michelob Ultra Soccer Shootout Challenge with 100.7. WMMS. I shouldn't do that. I'm going to break these Tonka toys we use for equipment. So I'll be out tomorrow night. Ohio State main graduation doesn't announce all the names, only PhD graduates.
1: Okay, I mean, for Christ's sake.
0: No, but to their point, I don't think they're being picky. That's interesting because that school is so goddamn big. It's like University of Illinois. I had a lot of friends that went to U of I. These schools that are so massive, you know, like when I was going to college, like our undergrad, I think it was like 5,000 students. These massive schools, they're not going to rattle off, you know, Frank Thompson. They're going to do something different.
1: Yeah, they graduate them by... Is it college? Is that how they do that?
0: Yeah, that's how they did it. I was so thankful that my son graduated from the College of Engineering or something at Michigan State. He does cybersecurity, and so the computer stuff was all wrapped up in that. Yeah, they call him by college, and his was like the first or second one. There were some people sitting there all friggin' day waiting for their kid to go up. So we got off light. And my daughter graduated from the College of Music. That's just like 200 kids.
1: That's great.
0: Yeah, so it was...
1: In and out.
0: Well, the only reason that was as long as it was is because there's all these performances.
1: Oh, right.
0: Yeah, like the jazz band's playing, and then there's a choral performance, and then they're doing, the graduating students, the guy who's getting his master's in oboe, you know, that kind of crap. But still, relative to these other ceremonies, it was real short. And much more intimate. I mentioned before the Amazon doing the AI, what they're calling these mini podcasts, which are just AI generated people pretending to talk about a product you might want to buy and make it sound like a review. Amazon's also in hot water because a couple of people who had ordered an urn for their departed grandfather received an urn from Amazon that already contained somebody else's ashes.
1: Whoops. Oh, gosh. It's the return policy on urns at Amazon.
0: I was going to say, I don't even know how this happens. How
1: slightly
0: does that
1: used
0: happen?
1: Urn. Yeah, they give you the options of buying the, the used ones sometimes.
3: Like $2 discount.
0: Well, yeah. but those, I know that, anybody can send anything to Amazon, and a lot of times if it's at a certain price point, they'll give you your money back. You don't even have to return it.
1: Right.
0: So I don't know how you end up with an urn. This is in L.A., and obviously this story that they covered locally there from one of the news affiliates that I'm sure are, quote, on your side, Rob. Think of the family whose relative was already in the urn. The story here about the people, we got this urn and it already had somebody in it. A grieving family.

0: family.
1: I think someone was maybe playing a prank. Like, maybe it wasn't real.
2: Maybe.
1: Filled it with cigarette ashes or something.
2: What, like when you sold a kid a bag of oregano in high school?
1: Just goofing around like, it'd be funny if we sent it with ashes, wouldn't it be? Just grab whatever.
2: Well, let's see if they tell us. Because it was a tiny urn. This is not like a big urn. This looked like a demitasse almost. It was like a small urn, you know?
3: For a grieving family, this urn was supposed to help honor their grandfather's memory. Instead, they say it opened a heartbreak.
2: The Chiron says, morbid mix-up. They just can't help themselves, cannot help themselves.
3: King mystery.
4: I've never seen human remains myself like that. And I looked at them, and I don't know what else they could be.
3: The family ordered several urns through Amazon after their grandfather passed away and was cremated. But when they inspected one of the urns that arrived, they made a gruesome discovery.
5: One of the urns had ashes in it, and my grandmother was confused and asked my mom, why does this urn already have ashes in it? Did you order pre-filled? And no.
3: Shocked.
2: Did you order pre-filled?
6: Yeah, that's what she did.
1: Yeah, we wanted to share it with somebody else. Great price
2: who
1: on it.
2: Who provides a pre-filled urn service? Would you like the add-on insurance and the add-on cremains? Really lonely because no one in your family has died? Would you like some cosmetic cremains?
3: And concerned, the family immediately contacted Amazon customer service, hoping the company could help determine where the remains came from and how they could be reunited with the proper family.
5: Amazon wasn't working with us at all. They just wanted
2: What a shock.
7: Hello, this is Amazon customer service. 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
1: What's that you say?
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2: Amazon wasn't working with us at all. Golly, who could have seen that coming?
5: Give us a refund and stop right there.
3: The screenshots of those conversations show a frustrating response. In one message, a customer service representative told the family, I understand that you have received a used item. 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
6: Wait,
2: I like how they say the customer service rep they were talking to. It's not even
1: AI bot, you dope.
2: You can keep or get rid of the item is what it says. 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
1: I love that even
2: a promotional credit.
1: Like AI just had no idea what to do with human remains. Like they're like, but we got an item that may have human remains in it. 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
7: If all things go well, soon the earth will be covered in human remains.
1: Ha ha
7: ha ha ha. Oops, I should not have said that out loud. Oops.
1: We were only kidding.
7: Human remains. Someday, no human will remain.
1: Ha ha ha ha ha ha.
6: Well, shouldn't they take it to like the police station or something if there's human remains?
2: Well, I think that maybe they would have them. Maybe they'll tell us here. They have them analyze or something. But again, that costs money, right? This family is probably not going to go, hey, yeah, we'll pay $150.
1: I don't think you can get DNA or anything on a human remains.
2: No, but I think you could determine if it's like carbon based or if it has organic material in it or whatever.
3: And told them you can keep or get rid of the item. The family says they repeatedly tried to explain this was not a simple return.
5: If it's something that's used, yeah, you can send it back and get a new one. And it's not just used. This could be someone's part of someone's loved one that they're missing, because we never know if someone can have an empty urn that they're talking to thinking that their loved one is there, but they're actually not.
3: So the family contacted Seven on Your Side, and then Amazon responded.
2: Talking to an empty urn.
1: That's so good. I love that they think it happened like at like the factory level. They're like, oh yeah, they took the one off the shelf that was supposed to go to Bob, and it came to our house. So we have Bob's aunt, and they're just praying to an empty urn. What's wrong with people?
2: Well, I would like to know how it happened, though. I am curious about that. I mean, you wouldn't return an urn that had remains in it unless you didn't realize.
6: Well, yeah, that's what I'm thinking. I think someone was like, I don't like this one. I'm going to put it in
1: I think that's exactly what happened.
6: Yeah.
1: I think someone returned an urn they may have grabbed the wrong thing or whatever and sent it back to Amazon with crap inside of it, and Amazon resold it. They didn't open it and look inside.
2: I see what you mean.
1: Right? That's got to be what happened.
2: Or like a funeral home or something that maybe was buying a dozen of them and...
1: And just sent back one that was full of person.
6: Urn.
2: Full of person. Could you imagine if it was... If they did a little bit of digging and they uncovered this massive conspiracy of... One family in California blew the situation wide open.
1: And chances are with an urn that size, it's probably a pet.
6: That's what I was going to say.
2: Or...
6: It's so small.
2: Yeah, but I wasn't assuming that that was the totality of the remains. Right. I thought maybe like a family was divvying up grandma.
1: Also possible. Yeah. But what part do you get? I got grandma's foot.
2: I recognized her bunion shavings immediately. I believe this is her Nana's pelvic bone.
1: There's a great
2: scene. You know, she got around a lot later in life. This thing looks like it was ground down to nothing.
1: There's a great scene in that show with, who's that British comic I love?
2: Matt Berry.
1: No.
2: Jimmy Carr?
1: No, he's got a ton of specials. He was on the original Office.
2: Ricky Gervais.
1: On that show he did about his wife dying and he's continuing on. Afterlife, I think it's called. There's a scene where he dumps a little bit of his father's remains in a bar and the guy kicks him out of the pub. And when he does, he throws the ashes in the guy's face. And he's like, what are you doing, man? And he's like, I just hope that was his,
2: his
1: wiener.
2: Yeah.
1: And it was such a perfect line for what, you know, a Ricky Gervais part of a show. It's so good.
2: There's a scene before his dad dies where they're sitting there in adjacent Barca loungers and he kind of has a moment of vulnerability and he goes, I just love you, Dad, or whatever. And his dad looks at him and goes, gay.
1: His dad has like real like dementia.
2: Dementia.
1: Real bad. Yeah. And he's really quiet. Yeah, that's such a touching moment. I love you so much.
2: Guy.
3: The company sent us a statement saying, we appreciate ABC7 for bringing this to our attention, and we've apologized to the customer. We're looking into this, and we'll work directly with the customer once we have more information.
5: They did acknowledge that they kind of did drop the ball.
3: Culberson says Amazon told him the urn came through a third-party seller, and they're contacting them to figure out if this was a return or some type of error.
2: Third-party seller, Rob. C-E-L-L-A-R. Turns out it was just ground-down cinder block. Hey-o.
1: Hey-o.
3: They now have a team trying to figure out how to treat the ashes with dignity.
5: I even told her we don't want this to send them back to you and be sitting in a warehouse. We want answers. We want them returned to the family.
3: Culbertson says the company told him they will do that, and they will also offer training to the employees involved and put in a procedure in case something like this happens again.
2: Ah, yes, yeah, of course they will. Yes, a procedure.
1: Oh, yeah, for the next time someone gets an urn full of human remains. Yeah, we got a plan for that.
2: Whatever you want to hear is what we will tell you. Now, please go away. Oh, Amazon. So they, as soon as you contact the local news affiliate, that's when they will get on the stick.
6: I thought they were going to say that when they contacted Amazon, the news station, that they offered them a $19, like, credit to.
2: Wait, who did?
6: No, I thought that's what was going to happen.
2: Ah.
6: From the news station. They got a $20 credit or whatever.
1: No, we got it, Jess. It's just not funny.
6: Whatever.
2: You can't spell return without urn. That's what Cottonball says. The great urn return.
1: Someone in the chat says, and now we have a ghost. Hilarity ensues.
2: Yeah, right. Hey, my God. Oh, no. You really can't buy anything on Amazon. Hey, do you guys have any promotional, you have any Memorial Day half-filled urns? Yes, this one is a customer favorite.
1: I am curious, though. Do you think we'll ever get a follow-up to it, or is it just this is the end? Like, we never find out if it was human, if it was pet, if it was
2: a
1: joke.
2: The language is very carefully crafted and always gives away the true intentions, right? They say, we will continue to work with the family as soon as we get information. we never got any information, so you never heard from us again. Did you find any information? No. We didn't say we were going to look for information. We said as soon as we got information. Nobody sent us any information. So we consider it case closed.
1: I wonder if, like, you can buy a gag urn. You know what I mean? Like, maybe they bought the wrong thing. Like, I'm on Amazon right now looking to see if you can buy, like, a gag urn that has stuff in it. Like, it feels too weird. It's too weird of a returned item that you got something like that, doesn't it?
2: It's very strange. That was my only question, is how did that happen? You know?
1: It had to be.
2: Aside from it being like a goofy story, it's...
1: If it isn't available to buy that way, it just had to be a...
2: Just a mix-up.
1: Yeah.
2: A funeral home that had, you know, a funeral home that had a bunch of them, thought they were all empty, sent them back. There are probably multiple ones that got sent back. That one happened to have some of grandma in it. Or nothing else. It might not have even been human cremains. I was wearing my glow-in-the-dark alien crossbones hoodie this morning, Rob. I was having another hoodie mended. It's a hoodie I wear all the time, and I don't know why. Maybe it's somehow because of how I sit. But a hoodie that I wear constantly. A lot of people have seen me in it. And I wore out the left elbow of the hoodie. I don't know how. And I kind of janky patched it a while back, but I was like, I should really take this somewhere where they know how to do this. It seems pretty simple. I don't need anything fancy. I just love the hoodie. It's worn in, and you know, the right elbow, for whatever reason, is perfectly fine, but I wore a hole in this left elbow. So I said, you know what? I'm going to find a place right downtown. Pump some money into the mom and pop economy, right? So I find a little out-of-the-way place right here downtown. I drop it off before I go to Columbus for Sonic Temple. And they said, we'll probably be ready on Tuesday. I didn't hear from them. So I check in this morning, and we've got it right here. And I walk, it's not far from here, and I walk over there, and I go pick it up. And it's in like a plastic bag. And the guy goes, well, it was a simple patch job, so I'm not going to charge you for it.
1: Whoa.
2: And I was like, really? I said, why? I said, I'm, because when I dropped it off, he's like, yeah, it'd probably be like $10. I said, that's fine. I said, I just want to get it done, get it professionally done. So I pick it up, and he goes, eh, it wasn't the guy. Okay, thank you so much. Great. You know, sometimes I'll insist, but I was like, listen, it's your business. If you're going to hand it to me, fine. So I walk out and get it back here, and I inspect. And I could have done what they did. So I'm like, okay, well, I got to figure out someplace else to take it now. It's like this thin, like, piece of fabric literally sewn on the inside of the sleeve. I'm like, it's fine. I mean, it's technically, yes, patch. But I'm like, I wouldn't have charged for that either.
1: Okay. All right. So that's now, just why they didn't
2: charge. Well, that's what I mean. But I'm like, well,
1: I use some duct tape.
2: But you know what you're doing. I mean, this is a tailor spot. Alterations. Anyway. It's not the end of the world. I'll figure out a place to get it done.
1: Gotta find an old Italian. That's what you need.
2: Well, this guy seemed like that, but I don't think he was the one doing the work. I think he's the one running the shop.
0: Mama, look, do me a favor and bring that hoodie over here. I'll take care of that hoodie for you.
2: Well, then fine. I'll show you.
0: I'm gonna take a piece of fabric, Alan, and I'm gonna cut it to the right size of the hole.
2: So I pull it out of the bag, and... Right?
1: They put it on the inside and left the hole.
2: That didn't even really mind. I didn't even really mind that because it looks fine. I mean, it's, you know.
1: Well, you can't see it because it's black, but they put it on the, like, it's like literally like putting a piece of tape on the inside of
2: like,
1: something.
2: Like, I know how to sew. You know what I'm saying? Like, I could have done that. I know how to sew. I wanted somebody that, like, really knew, I don't know, maybe an elbow is unless you're putting, leather on a tweed blazer, maybe it's a difficult thing to do. But.
1: That looks like you may have been the first customer in that place, because it's a storefront for something else, and they're like...
2: That's what I'm thinking.
1: They're like, Jesus Christ, now we got to fix this guy's hoodie. Yeah, no charge!
2: Yeah.
1: What did you do? I don't know, I don't know.
2: I got a truck backing up.
1: And I went over to Joanne Fabrics, and I bought a little piece of cloth, I stapled it to the thing and told the guy to go on his way, thanks for coming by. I don't know. I've never had to fix anything before.
2: So again, I always like to, because my thought is when it comes to something like that, it usually is a shop with some little old lady who's been doing it for 40 years. I got the impression that that's what they were doing over there. I think maybe he might have just been the guy running the shop. But anyway, short story long, I'm going to have to figure out something else because I would like something a little bit more sturdy than that.
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2: What is this?
26: Hey, I'm listening to you guys talk about how great of a person Shaq is. I'm wondering if you've heard these stories from his ex-teammates about how he would take their toothbrushes and mouth guards and things like that and put them in his butthole and then give them back and watch those teammates use them.
2: That is what makes Shaq a great... What?
27: You can take me, but you cannot take my bunghole.
2: By the way, we didn't...
1: Locker room stuff. Isn't that the excuse everybody uses when people say things like grab women by their parts? It's just locker room talk. It's just... Shaq's just having fun.
2: He's putting people's mouth guards in his butthole.
1: Yeah, so what? Didn't go past it. He just kind of rubbed the toothbrush around the spokes a little. It's fine.
2: We weren't talking about what a great person LeBron was or Shaq was. We're talking about what an entertaining person he is, what a good ball player he was back in the day. I don't know what kind of person he is.
1: I definitely said he was a great guy.
2: Oh, you did?
1: Yeah, because you always see videos of him like paying for things. He walks into the store.
2: Well, there you go.
1: He buys engagement rings. I'm just talking about the things you see visually. He appears to be a good guy.
2: Are we supposed to, what do they say all the time when somebody wants to get out of the hot seat? We don't want to judge anyone by the worst thing they've ever done.
1: Yeah, and if it makes you a bad person to brush your spokes with someone's toothbrush, I'm a terrible person too.
2: Oh, you've done that?
1: Well,
2: on a friend?
1: I might have done.
2: Oh,
1: and I wasn't a friend, and it wasn't necessarily the same
2: on an
1: type
2: enemy?
1: Of a story. It was a thing, and it wasn't necessarily a. I did it.
2: You put a toothbrush in your butthole?
1: Not in my butthole. No.
2: You scrubbed the cheeks.
1: I scratched an itch with the closest thing I could find at the time, and then I threw the toothbrush away.
2: Oh, this wasn't...
1: I didn't put it back.
2: Oh, well, that's...
1: I couldn't bring myself to put it back. I wanted to. That was the whole plan, but I couldn't bring myself to do it.
2: So they came back to no toothbrush.
1: Well, they probably saw it in the trash.
2: They saw it and they go, it fell off the vanity.
1: And someone just picked it up and threw it in the trash.
2: Let me go put it back into my mouth.
1: Yeah, I got into a beef with a dude, and I went to have a Waz, and I saw it sitting there, and I was like, oh, son of a bitch.
2: Yep.
1: I'll get him. And I did it. And then I was like, I can't. That poor guy's going to brush his teeth with that. I was offended for him, so I threw it away.
2: Do you remember what the fight was over?
1: Probably something stupid. It was
2: over
1: a party. We were at a party. It was just something dumb. You know what I mean? I can't tell you exactly what it was, no, but...
2: That's why you don't leave your, if you're going to have people over, you don't leave your toothbrush out. Or you, like, I have an electric toothbrush, so, you know, periodically you're changing the heads anyway.
1: Sure.
2: Of course, you'd have to know that it had been in somebody's butthole.
1: Anus.
2: And an electric toothbrush would probably be even more enticing to do that. Because you're getting the triple fast action.
1: Continuous itch, yeah. You're really, really getting that thing out of there.
2: Wow.
1: Yeah, it wasn't my greatest moment, but at least I knew enough to not do it. You know what I mean? I stopped myself from my intrusive thoughts.
2: You showed restraint.
1: I showed restraint.
2: And I think that that should be commended.
1: Thank you, Alan.
2: Somewhere out there, there's a guy who doesn't know how close he came to scraping his molars with Rob's flakes.
1: Mm-hmm. That's right. Very close.
2: He doesn't know.
1: But yeah, even in that, I have so much guilt in me. I was like, I can't do that to somebody. I'm drunk at the same time, and I couldn't do it.
2: That's nice, though. It's gross to do that.
1: Well,
2: I don't like prank humor, for one thing. I don't find it funny. That kind of stuff, though, it's gross. You can make somebody sick. Mm-hmm. Listen, I'm not made of wood. I understand why it's funny, but I would be livid if somebody had done that to me.
1: Of course. That was my point. I wanted him to be livid. I wanted him to be angry. I was angry.
2: Yeah.
1: I'm like, oh, yeah? So brush your teeth with my bum.
2: Take that.
1: Take that, guy.
2: Unfortunately for you, I just showered.
1: Yeah. I'm horribly clean back there. Damn it.
0: The booty is where the doo-doo is, boy.
2: What'd you say, Jess?
6: I said it's revenge. And they don't know it happened.
2: Right.
1: And I couldn't live with that, so I aborted the mission.
6: I have a confession to make.
1: Uh-oh.
6: I put somebody...
8: This is a Jess-level event.
2: You did what?
1: She got as far as I put somebody's toothbrush in. So it's already... We already know where this is going.
2: Yeah.
6: This was like almost 10 years ago, but I put somebody's toothbrush in the toilet, and I cleaned the toilet with it, and I put it back.
1: Ooh, that's pretty rough.
2: That's gross.
1: Too, man. That's
2: it's
1: gross.
2: Like the Seinfeld episode where he knocks Kristen Davis's toothbrush in the toilet.
6: And I walked out of that bathroom like, he's never going to know.
2: But why did you do it? You were mad at this person.
6: Oh, yeah.
2: Oh, okay. I see. This was a boyfriend.
6: No, not a boyfriend.
2: You got that mad at a dude you weren't having sex with?
6: Yeah.
2: Why? That's the kind of anger that should...
6: I think it was my boyfriend's friend.
2: But that's the kind of anger that should only be reserved for people with whom you're being intimate.
6: Nope.
2: You shouldn't get mad at a civilian.
6: No, I think it was my boyfriend's friend.
1: I think cleaning a toilet is worse.
6: Yeah.
2: That's what I'm saying.
1: Putting it on my ass.
2: Yeah, you're getting multiple...
6: And I was drunk, of course, but I went in there and I'm like, And I took his toothbrush and cleaned the toilet with it.
2: Oh, my God.
1: At least the toilet was clean. Was it your place?
6: No, it was his.
2: That's why his toothbrush was there.
1: Yeah. Right. I didn't think of that. But the good news is the guy got a clean toilet out of it.
6: Yeah.
1: Didn't have to clean his toilet.
2: But wouldn't you look at that? I mean,
1: my toothbrush tastes funny and my toilet's clean.
2: I mean, how many drunk people, unless they've just vomited and it's a reflex, how many drunk people are brushing their teeth? Like, you're not going to notice that until the next day, and then you might not.
6: Wasn't clean.
1: Yeah, but eventually you're going to use that toothbrush again.
6: Yeah, exactly.
1: God, you're just rehydrating it.
6: I forgot I did that until you guys brought this up.
2: Well, I'm glad we could resurrect that memory for you. Maybe you should call that person.
6: Nope.
9: Hey, I just want to let you know, years ago when I was drunk, I brushed toothbrush.
10: I kept making jokes to you about having bad breath. That's why.
9: Right.
10: You have bad breath because I scrubbed your poo toilet with your toothbrush.
2: She calls the guy's house and his mom answers. Oh, he died? Oh.
1: What did he die from?
2: What did he die from? He got some infection.
1: Yeah, it was a terrible, thing. He was brushing his teeth and he went into cardiac arrest.
2: He had E. coli and gonorrhea and sepsis.
6: Typhoid Mary.
2: He had all this stuff at one time.
0: The booty is where the doo-doo is, boy.
1: His kidneys failed.
2: Jess goes back into the hedge like Homer. Oh, well.
1: I hadn't heard.
2: Just checking in on him. No, I've never done anything like that. To the best of my knowledge, it's never been done to me because I'm not prone to leaving my toothbrushes out. And I wasn't throwing parties. You know what I mean? I wasn't in a... You know, I had girlfriends, obviously, that were mad at me, but they would just try to stab me. they wouldn't like try to brush my toilet.
10: That's a lot.
2: Yeah. I'd rather have her try to stab me in my own kitchen than brush my toilet. Although my toilet's pretty squeaky clean.
1: Yeah, you'd much rather have your toilet clean with a toothbrush than get stabbed.
2: Well, sure. I mean,
1: this is like that impossible game. Would you rather get shot in the United States or stabbed?
2: Right.
1: In Europe.
2: Right.
1: You know what I mean? This is as challenging as that game. What would you would rather have someone stab you, or I guess you said attempt to stab. You didn't say stab. That's where it gets tricky. So you'd rather have someone try to stab you than have someone brush their toilet with your toothbrush.
2: Well, I only know the one scenario. I mean, she did try to stab me in my kitchen.
1: It's bad.
2: Maybe that was the epilogue. Maybe she had already tried to do the thing. Maybe she'd already brushed my toilet, and then when I didn't notice, I mean, it's not like she was going to put my toothbrush up there, because that wouldn't have done anything, you know?
1: Yep.
2: I was up there half the time anyway. The hell's that going to do? So, I don't know what she did. We can play Stabbed or Shot. You want to play Stabbed or Shot real quick?
1: Yeah.
2: Okay, good.
11: It's time to play Would You Rather Be Stabbed in Europe or Shot in the U.S.? The game show where you decide if you'd rather be stabbed in Europe or shot in the U.S. Now, here's your host, Alan Cox.
2: Ah, thank you, Johnny Franklin. All right, you each get one question, and then we will move on from there, okay?
1: All right.
2: Do you want to go first, or does Jess want to go first?
1: Ladies first.
2: Okay. Jess, is it better to be stabbed in Europe or shot in the United States? Wait. You didn't give any thought.
1: You can process this.
2: I want you to think about it, just to give it the briefest of moments.
1: Where in Europe? Think about the possibilities.
6: Greenland.
1: Oh, boy. Where do you go with that one, AC?
2: Maybe I wasn't clear as to the...
6: That's in Europe. Okay, where in Europe?
2: Mm-mm. No. Mm-mm. No, it's not.
1: Sure isn't.
2: No.
6: Finland?
2: Listen.
1: Getting closer.
2: Why does it matter where, by the way?
1: I don't know. I said that. I said where, and now we've stumbled onto additional...
2: I'm sorry.
1: Just geography fantasticness.
2: Right.
1: I don't know. I don't know. I guess I'll say, yeah, let's see, I'm in Europe. Kentucky.
2: Stabbed or shot, Jess?
6: I'm going to say stabbed.
2: I'm sorry. The answer is shot. You'd rather be shot in the United States.
6: Man.
2: Rob, your turn.
1: Oh, boy. I don't know. If I'm in Greenland at the time.
2: Yep.
1: Oof. If I go to Antarctica, perhaps Asia. Then I come back to Greenland, which is planted firmly in Europe.
2: Yes. I mean, they are European citizens, but I don't think geographically.
1: I'm going to say, what did she say?
2: She said shot.
1: And I'm going to say shot.
2: No.
1: I'm going to be stabbed. I'm going to be stabbed.
2: No, it's not stabbed either.
1: No.
2: Thank you, everybody, for playing Stab or Shot. Always a good time. Our contestants will get the home game. Made in Greenland.
1: Yeah.
2: For all of us here, it's Stab or Shot. Adieu.
11: This has been Would You Rather Be Stabbed in Europe or Shot in the U.S.?
2: How did she land on Greenland?
1: I don't know.
6: It's the first thing that popped into my head.
2: Greenland was the first thing that popped in your head when you
6: Greenland
2: heard Europe.
6: Sounds European.
2: But you know places in Europe.
6: Yeah, but I don't want to be, you know, like England.
1: Why?
6: Because that's too obvious.
2: But Greenland isn't... Okay. Well, listen. Okay. Too obvious. Gotcha. Yeah. Okay.
6: Scotland, Ireland.
2: Okay. Now, the UK.
1: She's looking at a map.
6: No, I'm not.
2: No, that's what I'm saying. Most people can rattle off two or three places firmly in Europe, right?
6: and I just looked it up, but Greenland is not. And
2: no,
1: it's technically part of North America, which is why Trump keeps saying he's going to take it.
2: Yes. Yeah,
1: that's probably why it popped into your head, because it was in the news. It's been in the news.
6: I don't read the news.
1: No, I know, but you probably osmosis picked things up.
2: I was
1: going to
2: say, you think she's reading the news?
1: But, I mean, I suppose.
2: Shouldn't be reading the news. You're smarter
6: Come
2: than
6: on,
2: all of
6: Rob,
2: us.
6: Rob, I think baby's head smells sweet, you know?
1: Well, they do smell sweet. They just don't smell sweet for the reason you thought they smelled sweet.
2: That they're leaking brain
1: right.
2: fumes.
1: Right, yeah, their brain just...
6: But, like, Greenland sounds like it would be next to... What's the one that starts Switzerland?
2: It sounds like it would be.
6: Yeah.
2: Not.
1: Mm-hmm.
2: But no, it's, you know.
1: Iceland also.
2: Yeah. Yeah, off the coast.
1: Right there.

0: Thursday, and that's good enough. That party ant you have is going to be on one today. Because it's National Chardonnay Day, right?
1: Oh, nice.
0: Is that red or white?
1: Chardonnay's white.
2: Is that the red or the white? I can never remember that. White?
0: There's that movie starring Jess's favorite actor, Ace Ventura. New England clam chowder. Is that the red or the white? Okay, so Chardonnay is white. I don't know a lot about wine. All I know is red with meat, white with fish, right?
1: Yep.
0: But
1: white
0: I don't know.
1: Chicken.
0: Anything. Chicken? Yeah, white. You cook. You know this stuff. Uh-huh. All
1: right. White meats versus red meats, right? Red wine. There are some reds that go very nice with white meat as well.
0: Yeah.
1: Lighter, usually. A Pinot Noirs, that type of thing, goes very nice with a pork or chicken.
0: Okay. Wow, how about that?
3: Or cheese.
1: Most wine with cheese, right? Mm-hmm. And bigger wines especially, depending on the type of cheese you're eating, but bigger wines, cabs.
0: But what do you mean by bigger wines?
1: More robust.
0: Robust wines full are better wine. With cheese?
1: Big, heavy wines, yeah.
0: As opposed to there are some wines that are thinner or they don't have any tannins in them?
1: Yeah.
0: Is that a wine thing?
1: Yeah, the bigger, usually when you're, it depends, again, going, depending on what you're looking for, flavor-wise, dark chocolate, you want a big red wine. Some cheeses, you want big red wines.
0: Wow.
1: Those are the things I enjoy. I love, love, love, love red wine.
0: I know you do like the finer things in life.
1: I do, AC. I do.
0: I know you have your caviar budget.
1: Told you that got slashed. Gas at $6 a gallon, man.
0: That's cutting into the caviar.
1: Yeah. I mean, I'm down to like an ounce once a month.
0: Wow.
1: Yeah.
0: That's not good.
1: No, it's not good. It's killing me.
0: I'm sorry to hear that.
1: Try to explain it to the guy that adores caviar. Yeah. Tell him, well, that sounds bad. Does it?
0: You don't want to downshift to row?
1: Come on. Not a farmer.
0: Well, anyway, will anyone in your home at Casa Anthony be celebrating Chardonnay Day?
1: Well, now that I know, I'm going to have a tough time arguing for a Manhattan.
0: Every year, Rob, it is the Thursday before Memorial Day.
1: Okay. Is there any particular reason?
0: I don't know.
1: Okay.
0: But, you know, we see these ladies. You want to talk about white? We'll see white ladies. You know, if you have a mom or an aunt that has a t-shirt, you know, that says, I wonder if wine thinks about me too, they're probably celebrating Chardonnay Day. There's all kinds of pithy wine merch.
1: It's wine o'clock.
0: Wine o'clock. Corks are for quitters. Hey, listen, that was the motto in Boys Town too. Anywho, I'm into fitness. Like fitness wine into my mouth.
1: Fitness cheeseburger into my gut.
0: Fitness. I can't read without my glasses. It's a shirt with wine glasses on it. It's wine o'clock somewhere.
1: Oh, yeah.
0: Anywho, those kinds of ladies will probably be a line coming out the door over at Cooper's Hawk for Chardonnay Day. Yeah, I don't know wine. It's the very first thing I ever got pukey drunk on when I was 15. And I never really looked back. I drank pretty much an entire box of Franzia Red.
1: That'll do it.
0: And I just did not go back to wine. So,
1: you're drinking the good stuff too, so that'll really do it too. Yeah.
0: And I wasn't messing around. I just pulled the bladder right out of the box, no pretense whatsoever. And I was eating peanuts because I was 15 and I didn't know anything about anything. And I thought in my 15-year-old brain, the peanuts will soak up the wine. I'm like, I don't want to drink this entire box on an empty stomach.
1: Yeah, it only made it a little more greasy. Probably made the puke come out faster.
0: Oh, it was like, I mean, I had my head in the toilet all night, just chunks coming out my nose and my mouth and my, you know, it was awful. And I was like, you know, unlike so many other people who are like, I'm never doing this again. And the next weekend, you know, nope, didn't drink for 11 years.
1: Good for you, man.
0: I was 15 and I probably wouldn't have started drinking that much at all had I not gotten into radio. Because you find yourself in a lot of bars doing appearances and things. Like the one I'll be in tonight, Rob. I won't be drinking a Chardonnay, although I bet I could order one.
1: I guarantee you could. That's one of those every bar has, you know.
0: A Chardonnay?
1: Yeah.
0: What's a, if I were to say, because I hear people order like, give me a Riesling, or like, I know those are sweet wines, things like that.
1: Chardonnay is a very dry wine.
0: A dry wine.
1: Dry white, yep.
0: Okay. Like, I like champagne. Is that not dissimilar to white wine? Is it like
1: not, it is a white wine. It's just a
0: like a brut champagne.
1: It is white wine. Sparkling. It's just a sparkling wine. And you know, Alan, it can only be from the Champagne region of France.
0: That's right.
1: In order to be considered a champagne, otherwise, it's just a sparkling wine.
0: Sparkling white wine. All right. Well, okay. Well, then I guess I do like.
1: Yeah, if you like champagne. You have a glass of white wine. It's going to taste very similar to you, depending on what you get.
0: Okay. Well, now I know.
3: I loved a good Sauvignon Blanc.
0: A what?
3: Sauvignon Blanc.
0: A what?
3: What? Did I say it wrong?
0: I don't know.
3: Sauvignon
0: what?
3: Blanc. It's a white wine.
0: A what?
3: It's a type of wine.
0: What did she say, Rob?
1: Sauvignon. A Sauvignon.
0: She said Sauvignon Blanc.
1: She sure did, yeah.
0: Yeah.
1: A like, Sauvignon.
3: That was the last thing I drank Blanc. Before I got sober.
0: Was a Sauvignon Blanc.
3: Yeah, a couple bottles, probably.
0: Like Sauvignon Glover.
1: Right.
0: Sauvignon. That dancer.
3: What is it? How do you pronounce it?
0: Bring in Denoise, bring in Defunk. Was that him?
1: Mm-hmm.
0: Sauvignon. There's an N in there.
3: Sauvignon.
0: So, yeah, sure. Yeah,
1: that sounds,
0: you know,
1: close
0: what?
1: Enough. It's better.
0: You don't need to order it anymore, so it really doesn't matter. We're just breaking your balls a little bit.
1: Yes.
3: Unless it's non-alcoholic.
0: An N.A. Sauvignon Blanc.
1: Sounds delicious.
3: It is really good.
0: Yeah, I do not know that stuff. So, I assume that the cab is the red Sauvignon. Is that right? Sauvignon Blanc is white. Sauvignon
1: Cabernet
0: red.
1: Cabernet Sauvignon, yeah.
0: Cabernet, so, okay. Anyway, listen, I have friends that are... They firmly believe that you can pick up all these notes and things in their tongue, and I'm like, yeah, you're full of crap.
1: I was at Costco last week.
0: Oh, good for you.
1: I saw the hand go.
0: Yep.
1: I was at Costco last week, picked up a whole bunch.
0: Oh, good for you.
1: I hate you so much. They have that, like, when you buy it.
0: Is this a Kirkland signature red?
1: No. Oh. No. They have everything. They do actually, they do make, well, they don't make, they put their label on wines. They negotiate these ridiculous deals on a big level to put, like, to make their signature wine, say, right? Like the cab or the, name it. There's a Kirkland version of it. And they're dealing direct with vineyards to buy the stuff. You know, so you're not buying trash when you buy their stuff. There's actually some really good stuff out there if you know what you're looking for.
0: I don't.
1: I like Italian reds if I'm going to probably pick my favorite. So I'm from
0: the Tuscany region?
1: Actually, I don't love the Tuscan. I'm a big fan of the Barolo or the Brunello. Those are the two that I...
0: Barolo or Brunello? Is that what you're saying?
1: That I thoroughly enjoy, those varieties of wine. Yes, I love... So anytime I see them, I buy them. So I bought a case while I was there, and you get a discount if you buy a multiple. You know, if you buy a case, you get a discount. So I bought a whole bunch and stocked up my new wine thing at the house. I ran out of wine as over the moves and stuff like that, and I haven't bought it because I knew I was moving again. So I loaded up while I was there. It's great. So excited. Cannot wait to start getting back into drinking wines, Al.
0: What's the old timey wine in the rope net?
1: That's a Chianti.
0: Hey, a nice Chianti.
1: It's some
0: Ate some fava beans and a nice Chianti. Is that a red?
1: That is a red.
0: All right.
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0: Any Yellow Man fans in the crowd? Any dance hall fans? How do you feel about an albino Jamaican, Rob? Nobody for Yellow Man?
1: With me. I love this guy. I love reggae in general.
0: Anybody want to go to Reggae Fest with me this weekend?
1: Where is it?
0: It's down where we get on the boat for the Floating Fandango.
1: Is it really?
0: Nice Street Pier.
1: I mean, you couldn't ask for a nicer weekend for it. So
0: noon
1: maybe,
0: to 10,
1: yeah.
0: Tomorrow and Sunday.
1: You going?
0: I mean, I'm going to be out in Akron in the afternoon, but I'd like to poke my head in over there. I got some work to do here tomorrow. I'd like to poke my head into the Reggae Fest. I ain't going to bring a lawn chair or anything, but come on.
1: Might come back up on Sunday.
0: This is what I'm saying. Now, I don't know who's playing, but who cares? They all sound relatively similar. Lake Irie. How about that? Everton Irie. Yeah.
1: Roots Vibrations on Sunday.
0: Carlos Jones and the Plus Band. Those guys are dynamite. Roots Vibrations. There you go.
1: How about Miss BBC? How's that one? How's that possible?
0: Hey, congratulations to her. Those are my mom's initials, too, and it's part of her email address. And I'm like, Mom, that might be something. Now, obviously, she has no idea. It's completely over her head,
1: yeah.
0: Which is fine. And I don't think anyone in her peer group would even be familiar with that. But to me, I'm like, maybe update that. Maybe change it. Hey, yeah.
1: I think I could be convinced to come up for this on Sunday.
0: There you go.
1: Kabaka Pyramid.
0: Yeah. Yeah, come on, man.
1: Yeah.
0: Yeah. Hey, Jason.
2: How's it hanging, guys?
0: Long and loose, baby.
1: Low and in the middle.
0: Yeah. Awesome. What's going on?
2: Hey. Remember about a month, maybe a month and a half ago, you guys had a conversation about people getting catfished by different people, and I called in and told you that my dumb sister was getting catfished by Keith Urban.
0: By someone she thought was Keith Urban, right?
2: Yes.
0: Yeah.
2: Yes.
0: Yep.
2: Well, the plot thickened after they emptied her bank account. She closed it, opened a new bank account. Now she's getting catfished because, again, just dumb, right? Jason Aldean pretending to be Jason Aldean.
1: Oh boy.
2: I don't get it. I don't get it, my guys. Like,
0: why would Keith Urban pretend to be Jason Aldean? Like, he's a big star in his own right.
2: You know, man, like, I just don't get it. I told her, like, I talked to her. I said to this, too. I talked to you guys on the phone live, and she's like, really? That's great. And I'm like, is it? Not really that great. But, yeah, started all over again, except now it's somebody pretending to be Jason Aldean.
0: Well, what's the Tusser quote, right? A fool and his money are soon parted. Some people, they cannot. Man. I mean, I don't know, man. So clearly there's nothing you can tell her that's going to keep her from giving the rest of her money to Jason Aldean.
2: Yeah, I mean, you know, the sad part is, you know, she pays money to go see these guys in concert. And I tell her, like, you know they really don't need your money, right? This goes back because I think, I can't remember if it was you guys or Rover that was talking about some lady getting catfished by Matt Rife, and they thought like that was their, they were going to buy a house together and all these other things.
0: Right, yeah.
2: I can't remember if it was you know what I'm saying? Like, yeah. And that just triggered me to like, man, I got to call you guys and tell you like, she's just dumb as a box of rocks.
0: I guess what it

0: Oh, she's giving all her money. She's in a relationship with Zamfir, master of the pan flute. And he wants, he's got to convert all of her money to euro, but other than that.
1: See, that one I could believe people falling for. You could see Zamfir potentially having run through all the cassette tape money he made in the 80s.
0: Yes.
1: Jason Aldean's still on the road, man.
0: Yeah.
1: He's doing all right. I mean, he sucks, but he's doing all right.
2: I have sold more albums than Elvis and the Beatles combined.
1: In four European countries.
2: And now I need money. Sent to Romania, right? Then to me. Sent care of Master of Pan Flute.
1: I have a copy of your greatest hits right here, Zamfir.
2: That I'm talking to lady who gave me money.
1: That's oh. All. Okay, sorry.
2: That's all right.
1: I was hoping to get a few minutes with you. I mean, you're...
2: Thank you for buying...
1: Superstar.
2: Thank you for buying cassette.
1: Ruf des Alfus is one of the songs that I loved. I mean,
2: playing Ruf des Alfus. I love playing that song.
1: One of my favorites. I mean, it's just
2: so good.
1: I get teary-eyed every single time you do Moserita Ku Trefoy.
2: Not the dry eye in the house no. When I do Mosacrita clitoral. Not candy flat multimedia.
1: Oh, this is fantastic. It.
2: Then they do want to go. You have to go. Do
1: thank you for all the years of entertainment.
2: Want to give me money or
1: something? I think they're working on that for you. You just call that guy's sister.
2: All right. Well, clack clack to you too then.
0: Yeah, that's going to suck, man, when you have a family member that's, like, just giving their money. It's like, why don't you give your money to, like, St. Jude's Children's Hospital or something, right? If you're desperate.
1: That's a real drag, too. You almost have to think there's, like, I don't want to say.
0: Somebody's touched in the head.
1: Something wrong,
0: man.
1: Right?
0: I mean, like, why would you possibly
1: the first time it happens, Keith Urban. All right, that sucks.
0: Fool me once.
1: And then you go right back for seconds with Aldean. Like, it just...
0: Maybe he seemed more likely. He was younger and yummier. I don't know.
1: I don't know. That didn't even change format. They just stayed right there with the country guy.
0: Well, it's funny because the people who get caught in these kinds of situations, when it's finally beyond dispute, you know, they go, I feel so stupid, but I'm not dumb, you know. I just want people to know it can happen to anyone. Nope, it can't. Nope. There's not a scenario in the world where I would think that I was talking to, you know, fill in the blank, Charlize Theron or whatever.
1: Right.
0: Charlize Theron needs money. Okay, cool. Let's see. Alan, the NBA is fixed. It's faker than the WWE. Are they suggesting that professional wrestling isn't on the up and up, Rob?
1: I think they might be.
0: All right. The Knicks are going to command a bigger audience. The outcome is pretty determined on it. Yeah, I don't buy this. I mean, determine the outcome? I know it's a fun thing to ruminate over and everybody's going to kind of pick their... they're going to pick their conspiracy theory. But there's so much money tied up into sports. They don't really need to do that. They don't need to do any kind of, you know, there's all kinds of money balling going on, but it doesn't rise to the level of like the games are fixed. Yeah, oh, sure. You're going to have individual players that are going to get in trouble for things, but that's fully different than the league is creating a scenario that, you know, because how could you possibly predict every single outcome? You know, you don't know if a guy's going to get hurt. You don't know if they told him to fall. They did. A guy who's out there, you know, even at the top of your game, you have a limited window of viability as a professional athlete. You have a limited amount of time in which to make all of your money. And you're going to go, nah. Of course, what the hell do I know?
3: And that's it for another week in Cox. Boy, it seems like just 2 hours ago we started. It's Alan every Sunday morning here, 8 to 10. You get 2 hours of the best stuff from the week. So we'll talk to you again live tomorrow afternoon. The show starts at 2. Make a note. Set your alarms, take your pills, and we'll talk to you then.
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Corey Ronick in for your graduation weekend. Dude, check this out. Bet you didn't know this. This song was conceived right here in Cleveland. Huey Lewis and the News were on stage at the Agora, and Huey's like, God damn, man, the heart of rock and roll is in Cleveland. And then the record label changed it for him. But we know what that means.

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back in the year 2000, nu metal had certainly come into its own. We knew exactly who the blank Limp Bizkit was. We were just about to meet Linkin Park, and Deftones were riding high. For the class of 2000, Change in the House of Flies. 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

couldn't make me laugh any harder now than in a completely non-ironic way. My 17-year-old son is obsessed with Limp Bizkit. It's Buzzer Radio, 100.7 WMMS, saluting the class of the year 2000 here in this graduation weekend. All weekend long, we are pinpointing a different grad year every single hour. God, this band got so big so fast. 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

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Corey Roddick in, saluting the class of the year 2000 this hour. Now see, back in the year 2000, grads only knew of Maynard James Keenan as that guy from Tool. Then he showed up with this side project, A Perfect Circle, which is Diet Tool. Same great sound, now with less pretentiousness. Three Libras this graduation weekend. It's the Buzzard.

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Corey Rodica to get you over to Philadelphia momentarily. As the Guards get a beat up on the Phillies this afternoon. 1:35 is your first pitch. 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

0: Coming up on Guardians Warm Up, we visit with bench coach Tony Arnerich as the Guardians look for a series win here in Philadelphia this afternoon. And it's the Coach's Corner with bullpen coach Caleb Longshore coming up on Guardians Warm Up.
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0: 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Today, from Citizens Bank Park in Philadelphia, it's the Guardians and the Philadelphia Phillies in the finale of this three-game series. Jim Rosenhaus along with you as the Guardians look for a series win today. After a loss last night, they're still a first-place club in the AL Central by 3.5 over the second-place White Sox, while the Phillies come in second place in the National League East. Stay tuned. We'll have more to come after this.
2: Right field. It's deep. It is off the pole. Book it. Rocchio rocks the house in the bottom of the ninth.
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0: 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Once again, Cleveland has had one of the best bullpens in all of baseball. Their coach, the bullpen coach, Caleb Longshore, joins us in the Coach's Corner next.
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7: Let's check the numbers. The finale in Philadelphia, Guardians the favorite today. They're minus 125. Total is 7.5. And if you focus on starting pitching and want to take bullpens out of games, you bet first five inning plays, and that's what I'm doing today. And here's why. I like the Cubs -0.5 over the Astros in the first five. Shota Imanaga, he has allowed 2 or fewer runs in 7 of his last 9 starts, including 6 outings with 0 or 1 run. He goes against Peter Lambert. He struggles on the road. His teams are 3-16 when he starts on the road. The Astros struggle on the road in general. I like the Cubs -0.5 first five innings. 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
0: Welcome back to Guardians Warm-Up. We're in the coach's corner with Caleb Longshore, the Guardians bullpen coach. And once again, the bullpen rounding into form and becoming a dominant force in the major leagues. And Caleb, I know sometimes it takes a little longer to get there than other seasons. But what are you seeing from this group that maybe is different from even a month ago?
8: Yeah, I just think guys are settling into the rhythm of the season. Early's tough for bullpen. You know, spring training's a different progression. You're throwing on days when you know that you're going to throw, then you transition into season. It's just such a rhythmic group of guys and like getting into the flow of things. And I think as we've gotten into the season and roles are starting to be established and guys know what to sniff out and where to expect to go into the games, we've seen, you know, guys really start to blossom here over the last month or so.
0: And you have a couple of new guys, veterans, in Colin Holderman and Sean Armstrong. And I know Sean's been down a little bit with injury, but now back. And what have they brought to the table, maybe in different ways?
8: Yeah, it's an interesting dynamic. We're super young with the guys that are internal, but they have a ton of time, especially at this point. But, like, Sean's been a great mentor. Obviously, got 8 years in the league the other day. Like, he's pretty much seen it all and, like, understands the business and the ups and downs of 162. And I think Colin was, you know, re-energized coming into the org after a tougher year last year, and made some changes in spring training that he really bought into, and ton of energy, also a ton of experience. So it's just been great seeing those guys start to blend in with the core group of guys that have been here with us for a couple of years now.
0: All right, you're out there 2.5 hours a night with a group. Some years it's a funny group. I imagine other years it's different. What about this year? What do we have going on out there?
8: Man, this group is a ton of fun. We can get a little unhinged at night every now and then, you know, just depending on the situation. But they love each other. They care about each other. They like to have fun. You know, the first two or three innings of every night is, I mean, it's really bonding and hanging out and poking fun and, you know, just enjoying being around each other. And then if you flip script in the fourth inning and it's time to get going, you know, guys are up, they're preparing. So loose, relax. But when the bell rings and that phone comes flying down there to us, like, we're ready to rock and roll. And that competitive energy and the competitive environment that they create amongst each other is a lot of fun to be a part of.
0: And they are a huge key of everything that happens success-wise for the Guardians. Caleb Longshore, thanks for coming by.
8: Awesome. Thanks, Rosie.
0: That is Caleb Longshore, the bullpen coach in the coach's corner. Stay tuned. More to come after this.
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16: A cloudy start for this afternoon. Watching out for isolated showers. Picking up in coverage. Scattered showers likely throughout the late afternoon into the evening hours. Should be drying out before midnight, leaving us with clouds with a north wind. Temperatures starting in the low 60s for Monday morning. By the afternoon, warming up in the low 70s with sunny skies. From the 3 News Weather Center, I'm meteorologist Anthony Copeland.
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0: Welcome back to Guardians Warm Up. We're joined by bench coach Tony Arnerich on this Sunday afternoon in Philly. And Tony, I think we might play without weather issues today. That's a stretch here in Philadelphia so far. Real challenging conditions the last couple of nights.
21: Yeah, I mean, we were just talking about it and said if you told us we'd only have 2 hours of rain delay and play all 3 games this weekend when we showed up here on Friday, I don't think anybody would have believed you. So luckily we've been able to get the first 2 in, and looks like the weather's going to be okay today for us to get the 3rd one in and head back home.
0: And you have a split in the series so far against 2 of the best pitchers back-to-back that you might see all season in Christopher Sanchez and Zach Wheeler. I know it hasn't been easy offensively, but just how dominant are those two when you really get down to it?
21: Yeah, I think, you know, those two are always tough, but when they're on, they're even, you know, tougher, and they both have really good stuff the last 2 nights, and so it puts a lot of pressure on your offense to come through in big moments, and we grinded through them. I think I saw a stat that between the both of them this month, they've gone like 66 innings and given up 0 earned runs, so that's a buzzsaw if I've ever heard of one, and but you just got to grind out at bats and hope you can get a big hit in the end. And we did that on a Friday. And unfortunately, last night we weren't able to put anything together. And we had a couple opportunities. But when you're facing good pitchers like that, you got to capitalize. And we just weren't able to last night.
0: And I know you just focus on the game ahead. But you look at this trip and you're 5-1 heading into the finale today. What's impressed you so far on this trip with a lot of close games throughout?
21: I think just the energy and the camaraderie in our dugout is, you can really feel it. It just feels like we're all in it together, and we're all on the same page trying to execute a plan. And but the guys feel like they're just really close, and they want to go out and play for each other and win for each other. And when you have that feeling of togetherness, it just makes it a lot easier. Nobody feels like they have to do it all. It's been, you know, different guys, different nights, and so I think just the collectiveness of our team and the closeness that we feel, it helps us when we're going into battle.
0: You had a roster move today. Peyton Paulette's been designated for assignment. Logan Allen is up, and let's start with Paulette.
1: a Rule 5 selection, so I know you have to treat it a little bit differently. What did you see that was good and ultimately led to him being designated today?
21: Yeah, I mean, Peyton, first off, he's got really good stuff. And anytime with a Rule 5 draft pick, you're kind of accelerating their development. So you're taking them from the minor leagues and sticking them in the big leagues, and they got to stick with you for the whole season. And that gets a little hard when you're in a lot of stretches of 13 games and you need innings. And Peyton's an unbelievable dude. The guys loved him in the clubhouse, would love to somehow get him back at some point if we could. But unfortunately, that's kind of just the business side of the game that we're dealing with, and we wish nothing but the best for him, and he's got a lot of big innings ahead of him. And then, you know, with Logan, he's fresh. You know, he's supposed to start today, so he's got a lot of innings in him, and so he provides some good length for us. And then also, if we need him to come in and, you know, lefty pocket, he can provide that as well. And so it just made sense roster-wise, and unfortunately, you know, that happens. And but, you know, we're excited to have Logan, and we wish Peyton the best for sure.
1: 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Stay tuned. It's the Guardians and Phillies coming your way shortly on the Cleveland Clinic Radio Network.
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24: Good afternoon once again, everyone. 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Time for the starting lineups. For Stephen Vogts, Cleveland Guardians leading things off. Travis Bazzana at second base. Jose Ramirez, the designated hitter, bats second. Chase DeLauder in right field hits third. Reese Hoskins, the first baseman, bats cleanup. Daniel Schneeman will hit fifth at third base. David Fry, the left fielder, hits sixth. Batting seventh in center field, Stephen Kwan. Austin Hedges will do the catching and bat eighth. And hitting ninth at shortstop, Brian Rocchio. On the mound, lefty Parker Messick. Now for the Phillies and manager Don Mattingly. Leading things off, Trey Turner, the shortstop. Kyle Schwarber, the designated hitter, bats second. Bryce Harper in first base will hit third. Alec Bohm, the third baseman, bats cleanup. JT Realmuto is doing the catching, batting fifth. Bryson Stott, the second baseman, hits sixth. Adolis Garcia in right field hits seventh. Edmundo Sosa, the left fielder, bats eighth. And Brandon Marsh in center field bats ninth. On the mound, right-hander Andrew Painter. Those are your starting lineups. Now stay tuned when we return. Tom Hamilton has today's first pitch on the Cleveland Clinic Radio Network.
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0: From Citizens Bank Park in Philadelphia, Pennsylvania, it is game number 55, as today the Cleveland Guardians and the Philadelphia Phillies will wrap up this three-game series, this being the rubber match. And folks, this has been some kind of weekend. If you love low-scoring, pitching-dominated games, my goodness, Cleveland has scored one run this weekend, and yet they have a win. Philly has only scored three runs, and they have a win. And today, one of the best young pitchers in the game goes for Cleveland, Parker Messick, against one of the best prospects the game has had over the last few years. Off to a slow start, but very capable of being dominant in Andrew Painter. Hi again, everybody. Tom Hamilton, Jim Rosenhaus. We've got Tim Jones with us in the booth. We've got Brian Motze at command center back in Cleveland. And by golly, we're starting the game on time, and we're going to play a game without rain falling from the get-go. Now, is it nice? Not really, but it's dry. We have a light breeze that is blowing out again today. Temperatures are going to be up in the low 60s. It is still very damp. It is still very raw, but it is dry. Now, here at Citizens Bank Park, we are south of the immediate downtown area. It's about a 15-minute cab ride if you're going from downtown to this ballpark, and this ballpark sits where all the facilities are. The arena for the Sixers and Flyers right next door, as is the Philadelphia Eagles Stadium. This complex has three of their sports facilities all within a stone's throw of each other. And then as you look out beyond the outfield seating area, straight ahead, the skyline of downtown Philadelphia, and you can't see many of the buildings. There is such low cloud cover today that the high-rises are almost half of the high-rises invisible. In fact, from our hotel again today up on the 53rd floor, you couldn't see the ground. You could see the top of the clouds, but you couldn't see the ground. It's been that kind of a weekend and crazy for this time of year, but some way, somehow, all three games are going to be played. Cleveland, 31-23. First place in the AL Central, 3.5 games better than the White Sox. Philly in the National League East, 9.5 games behind the rampaging Atlanta Braves. They are 26-26, but they have really turned things around. Home plate umpire today is Dylan Wilson. It'll be Stu Sherwater at first, Junior Valentine at second, Jordan Baker, he is the crew chief and the third base umpire. If you're not familiar with this beautiful ballpark that opened up 22 years ago, Citizens Bank Park, 330 down the right field line, 369 to right center, 401 to dead center, 374 to left center, 329 down the left field line. Three-deck affair that starts out in right center, works its way around the foul pole, down to home plate area, down the left field line. The three decks end at the left field foul pole, then a double-deck affair out in left and left center. This ballpark will have a lot more people in it today because there is no rain, and it seats nearly 43,000. And Citizens Bank Park will be the home for the first time ever of the Summer Classic. The Major League All-Star Game in July will be played in this park. All right, the youngster, rookie right-hander, Andrew Painter, 23 years of age, 6'7", 225. He'll face Travis Bazzana to lead off the game. The wind and today's first pitch, and it's high ball one. No, I beg your pardon, it's called a strike. So we're underway here in Philly, 62 degrees, the game time temp. Now the 0-1 pitch. Bazzana rips one in the hole and into left center field, a base hit. So Bazzana doubled in the ninth inning last night for his first hit this weekend and shoots one the other way to left center. A leadoff single here today to get things started. Jose Ramirez to the plate, 1-for-8. You've got to remember, Cleveland's only run was the pinch hit home run in the ninth inning Friday night by Kyle Manzardo. Cleveland this weekend really shut down by Philly. That pitch outside a ball. But then again, Zach Wheeler and Christopher Sanchez are shutting everybody down. Ramirez, the DH today, 1-for-8 this weekend. Cleveland, 1 run, 9 hits in the first 2 ball games. So for Travis Bozzano to lead off with a single, that's a new high for the weekend. Let's see if he's running at some point. There he goes. Pitch is taking a strike. Throw down to second. The tag, not in time. The shortstop, Trey Turner, says, check it out. He motions to the Phillies' first base dugout. Good throw by JT Realmuto, and the Phillies are challenging the call. Boy, Realmuto, who's always been one of the game's best throwing catchers, a one-hop throw right on the bag at second, and the tag was made on Bozzano as he slid right into the tag. This call should be quickly overturned. Bozzano had 7 steals. This will be the second time he's caught stealing, and this shouldn't take New York very long. What a throw by Realmuto. Andrew Painter is a guy that throws in the mid-90s. Fastball, sinker, curve, slider, and a devastating split finger. The opposition's batting 158 off Painter's splitter. However, the opposition's batting 357 off his fastball. Now it's taking New York a little bit longer than I thought it would. Clearly, the replay we saw would have indicated that Bozzano, with a head-first slide, the left hand actually slid right into the tag of Trey Turner. Andrew Painter.
1: Action hang on. The call on the field was overturned. The runner's out. Philadelphia retains the challenge.
0: There you hear it. Caught stealing. That'll empty the bases. Call is reversed. Jose Ramirez, the DH today, climbs back in. One out, bases empty. Painter back to the windup. Here it comes. And it's swung on, a little looping liner to shallow center, caught by the shortstop Turner. That is out number 2. In the outfield from left to right, Edmundo Sosa, Brandon Marsh, and Adolis Garcia. Bryce Harper at first, Bryson Stott at second, Trey Turner at short, Alec Bohm at third, and the catcher, who's caught all 3 games, JT Realmuto. Chase DeLauder steps in, swings through it, strike 1. DeLauder batting 163 over the last 12 ball games. The wind by Painter and the pitch, and it's down low, 1-1. Painter in his rookie year, 1 win, 4 losses, ERA 577. 9th start, he goes 5 innings a start, 8 strikeouts, 3 walks per 9 innings. Giving up a lot of hits. The pitch. Swung on, this is lined toward right center. Back and toward the gap, Marsh, the center fielder, runs it down. So Cleveland put the bat on the ball, but the caught stealing. Big turning point in the top of the first. Cleveland not able to dent the scoring column with the Phillies coming to bat.
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0: Parker Messick delivers. Trey Turner takes down and in, ball one. Parker Messick, fastball, sinker, cutter, curve, slider, change. 6 feet, 232. The lefty rookie, 25. The pitch, and it's fouled back, and the count evens. First time the Phillies have ever seen Parker Messick. So a pair of rookies matched up here today in the finale. Messick, a 5-1 record with a 2.45 ERA. He delivers, and it's down and in, ball two, 2-1. 10 previous starts, no complete games, 6 innings to start, 10 strikeouts, 3 walks per 9 innings. He's giving up 7 hits per 9 innings. That's a batting average against Parker Messick of 2.08. Now the 2-1. Turner checks. It's a little in. And a Hedge challenge. Catcher Austin Hedges challenging that down and in call for a ball. So quick challenges here. And it stays a ball. Cleveland's got one challenge left the rest of the day. Trey Turner, a career worst 627 OPS. The 3-1 pitch, and he pops it foul back and out of play, full count. Batting average down to 230, 5 homers, 16 RBIs, but so capable of busting out at any point. Also, really runs well, 9 steals. Now the pitch, and he bangs one toward third, just foul. Let's give you the Cleveland defense here while we have a moment. And defensively, David Friesen left today. That means that Stephen Kwan has moved over to center. In right field is Chase DeLauder. Then on the dirt, you've got Reese Hoskins at first. Travis Bazana at second. Brian Rocchio back at short. Daniel Schneeman at third. Austin Hedges catching. Now the wind and the payoff pitch. And the Philly shortstop cuts and misses, and a strikeout to start today's ballgame. That'll bring up Kyle Schwarber, who's had a nightmarish weekend. 0-for-8, and has struck out 7 of the 8 times. Left on left. Philly started the year 9-19. It cost manager Rob Thompson his job. They've gotten back to 500 under Don Mattingly. That pitch down and away. His son, Preston Mattingly, who was a first-round pick by the Dodgers and best friends with Clayton Kershaw, now the GM under Dave Dombrowski. That pitch in there, a strike, and Schwarber challenges the call. Everybody's in a feisty, kind of combative mood. 3 challenges here. 2 at home plate, 1 at second. And Schwarber's right. Dylan Wilson, the home plate umpire, is wrong. So, call overturned, and a 2-0 count on Schwarber, batting 220, but a major league best 20 homers, 36 runs batted in. Missed with the next pitch, up and in, 3-0. So, Messick, who normally has pinpoint command, has been behind both hitters to start the Philly first. Now the 3-0 to Schwarber. Bullseye, 3-1. Schwarber leads the majors in homers, second in the National League extra base hits, third in OPS. The pitch to him, and he fouled it back, full count. Again, first time through the order, you sure think Parker Messick and Andrew Painter have the advantage, since neither team has seen either rookie pitcher. Now the payoff was about to be made, and Schwarber backed out. Kyle Schwarber, a thorn in Cleveland's side for the Cubs in the 2016 World Series. Now the payoff. And he rips one to right field, base hit. Remember that World Series? He'd been out all year with a knee injury. And somehow got back in time to play against Cleveland in the World Series. But he could only DH, which meant back in those days, 10 years ago, the DH was only used in the American League Park. Cleveland actually was at a disadvantage having home field advantage because Schwarber was so good in the four games in Cleveland as the DH and did not play in the games at Wrigley. Here's Bryce Harper, left-handed hitter, first baseman, out bangs one to first. Backhanded by Hoskins to second one. Rocchio's throw. Messick couldn't find the bag. He thought he kicked it. First base umpire Stu Sherwater says Harper is safe. And Cleveland determining whether or not to challenge. Can you imagine that? No challenge. So Schwarber is forced out at second. Harper at first on the fielder's choice. Two down. No score here in the first. And here's Alec Bohm. He's 218 on the year, 5 homers, 22 RBIs for the former first-round pick out of Wichita State University. Parker Messick, what a rookie year. He's one of the best rookies in all of baseball. He delivers, and it's a little, no, it's not high. It's a late call by Dylan Wilson. That right arm must be extremely heavy because he's having trouble lifting it. Now the set. Now the 0-1 pitch. And it's ripped on the ground to third. Schneeman to second for the inning-ending force. And a good first inning for Parker Messick. Cleveland, Philly, no score after one. 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
4: Second inning, Reese Hoskins, the former Philly, leads off. No score, and he sends one sky high, shallow right. Stott out. The second baseman retires Hoskins, staggering back to make the one-handed catch. And bring up Daniel Schneeman. Well, if Cleveland has a four-run output in any of the first four innings, then Charlie Steen from Avon Lake is going to win four Bridgestone tires from Conrad's Tire Express and Total Car Care. 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The pitch to Schneeman, and it's at the top of the zone, a strike. So good luck to Charlie Steen from Avon Lake. There's a Conrad's right there in Avon Lake off Walker Road. Now the 0-1. And strike two on the outer edge. Schneeman batting 136 in the month of May. Got off to a great start in March and April. From the third base side of the rubber, Painter's pitch. Got him swinging. Chased the splitter away and first strikeout. Two down for David Fry, who's in left field today. Painter made his Major League debut on March 31st against Washington. Went 5 1/3, gave up a run, struck out 8. Pretty darn good debut. Fry taking and strike one call. This is a guy that missed almost 2 years in the minor leagues. He had had Tommy John surgery. First round pick, he was a high school kid out of Florida. The pitch. And it's down and away, a breaking ball. Painter was the 13th player in the first round of the 2021 draft. Fry hits a weak chopper to short. Turner's got plenty of time to throw him out. And another quiet 1-2-3 inning for Cleveland. And Painter made 8 pitches in the first inning. He made 7 in the second. No score from Philly.
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4: 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Kwan dives and made the catch. What a play by Kwan. 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
4: Catcher JT Realmuto hitting fifth today. Right-handed batter facing lefty Parker Messick. No score, second frame. And he bangs it on the ground. Wide of third. Played on the glove side by Schneeman. Throws over. One pitch, one out. Well, both teams look like they'd like to get to the airport as quickly as possible. Cleveland flies home. Philly flies to San Diego and has a day game tomorrow on the West Coast. Here's Bryson Stott, the left-handed hitting second baseman. Tomorrow night, hope you'll be there for the 6:10 start. Cleveland playing the surprising Washington Nationals. The pitch, and it's in there. And if you come, you get a City Connect plush blanket. 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Parker Messick works as quickly as any pitcher in the game, and the Phillies are trying to step out and slow him down. From the third base side of the rubber, here it comes. Breaking ball down and away, missed with a curve, 1-1. Florida State, the alma mater of Parker Messick. They'll be probably hosting a regional in the college baseball NCAA tournament. Stott fouling it down the left line into the lower deck. 1-2 the count. Get the college baseball bracket coming out this week. Now the kick and the 1-2. A swing and a little floater into shallow left center. Base hit. Got it in on the hands, but Stott muscles a single to left center. Second off Parker Messick. Here is Adolis Garcia. Parker Messick is not only 5-1 with a 2.45 ERA, but remember, he is still a rookie, even though last year he made 7 starts at the tail end, but he did not pitch enough to lose rookie status. Garcia 0 for his last 15, and he takes outside a ball. So Parker Messick, in 17 Major League starts, has a 2.56 earned run average. Incredible. Now the 1-0. Down at the knees, the strike. He is one of 3 Cleveland starters since 1912 to have a 2.56 earned run average or lower, with 90 innings pitched in their first 17 Major League starts. Pitch in the dirt, smothered by Hedges, 2-1. The others, Monty Pearson and Mike Garcia. Mike Garcia, part of that great rotation back in the 40s and 50s. Now the 2-1, fouled back, 2-2, and Monty Pearson pitched in the 30s. So what Parker Messick is doing hasn't been done basically in almost 80 years in Cleveland. No score in this ballgame. Runner at first, one down, second inning. Hey, when the Guardians win, Northeast Ohio Ford dealers donate $500 to Cleveland Guardians charities for youth sports in Cleveland. Again, another Philly hitter steps out. Now the 2-2 to Garcia. Got him swinging. Second strikeout, two down. Here's Edmundo Sosa, right-handed hitter in left. Sosa hasn't played this weekend. 2.28 hitter, couple of homers, 14 RBI. Swings it right-handed, which doesn't faze Messick. The pitch, and it's a little low, ball one. Left-handed batters are hitting 180 against Messick, right-handed, not much better, 217.

0: time is called again by the hitter. How about the draft for Cleveland in 2022? Chase DeLauter, round one. Parker Messick, round two. Doesn't get any better than that. Now the set and delivery. Swung on, hit a ton, deep left center. This is trouble. On the run are Kwan, and Fry makes the running. Basket, Kent's getting to the track in deep left center. Well done by David Fry. Did he get a great break from left field, angling back and toward the alley in left center? I don't think Stephen Kwan would have gotten there. Heck of a play by David Fry, who has not played much outfield. No score after two.
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0: Stephen Kwan leads off and takes a strike. It's the third inning, no score from Philly. 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Andrew Painter's pitch, and it's up and away, and that makes it a 1-1 count. 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Now the 1-1 pitch, and he hits it foul, third base side, 1-2. 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Kwan taps one to the left of the mound, fielded by the pitcher, but he has no play. That was as good as a bunt. Hit that ball between the mound and the foul line at third, about 45 feet from home plate. And Cleveland gets an infield hit to start the third inning from Stephen Kwan. Now catcher Austin Hedges. Cleveland has scored one run this weekend. Kyle Manzardo's pinch hit home run in the ninth inning Friday night. Trying to get it going now against Andrew Painter. The pitch, way high and outside, a ball. Mentioned how Painter was the 17th player chosen in the 2021 draft. Now the set. Now the pitch, and it's waved at. That year, Henry Davis, the catcher out of Louisville, went number one to Pittsburgh. Jack Leiter, number two to Texas. Jackson Job, number three to Detroit. He's a good one, but recovering from Tommy John. Painter's pitch, swung on, chopped toward third, backhanded near the line by Bohm to second one, and they still double up Hedges. Bryson Stott looked at first and went, holy cow, I've got to play. And they double up Hedges around the horn, 5-4-3. I think

0: was shocked at second that he still had a shot to turn two on a ball that was not hit very hard. Brian Rocchio batting .291, four homers, 27 RBIs. He'll swing it left-handed. The pitch, and it's at the top of the zone, a strike. So, two down, bases empty, third inning. No score. The 0-1, and it's strike two. Other first-round picks in that 2021 draft. Matt McClain went to the Reds. Khalil Watson went to Miami, number 16. And right now, he's one of Cleveland's top AAA prospects. Rocchio swings and misses at the split finger. And Philly's starting pitching dominance continues on this Sunday. No score in the middle of inning number three on the Cleveland Clinic Radio Network.
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0: Cleveland. Brandon Marsh facing Parker Messick. Messick misses outside. Ball one with a slider. Marsh, left-handed hitting center fielder, dropped to the nine hole today, even though he's fourth in the National League with a .320 batting average. Swings through a fastball. 1-1. Marsh having a heck of a year. Four homers, 22 RBIs. Good outfielder. Today in center. The 1-1. Down and away, 2-1. Despite their start, Philly is still one of the best teams in baseball. They've been there, done that. And boy, do they have some starting pitching. The pitch. Inside a ball. And Messick behind in the count again. 3-1. Philly gets into the postseason. And they'll be the team everybody will try to avoid, if at all possible. The 3-1, waved down. Full count. There is no team in baseball that wants to play Philadelphia with their home run power, which carries October. And then Sanchez and Wheeler. That pitch is outside. Marsh with a leadoff walk. The first given up by Parker Messick. And their president of baseball ops, Dave Dombrowski, concerned about their start. But again, as much as you'd love to win the division, and they're 9.5 in back of maybe the best team in baseball, Atlanta, top of the order in Trey Turner. The pitch, backdoor to curveball strike. Dave Dombrowski knows he's seen both sides of it, whether they win the division or go in as a wild card. If you have the starting pitching and the home run power, it may not matter. That pitch, good. Changeup. Swung on and missed. 0-2. For instance, last year, Philadelphia won the East, 96 wins. Had a first round bye and then got beaten four games in the division series to the Dodgers. The 0-2 outside, another changeup, 1-2. In 2024, 95 wins. They won the East again. But again, lost in the division series to fellow rival, the New York Mets, in four games. The pitch, a swing and a high chopper toward the mound. Messick fields, fires, got him! Philly made challenge. Turner got down that line in a hurry on a chopper between home plate and the mound. A bang-bang play at first. And we'll see if the call is challenged. Right now, Marsh at second, and the call is challenged. Philly's already won one of these. So right now, one out, runner at second. If the call is overturned, two on, nobody out. So Philly wins the East in 24 and 25. They get a first round bye and then get beat in the division series in four games each time. In 2023, they went in as a wild card. They swept Miami in the wild card, beat Atlanta in the division series, then were upset by Arizona in seven games in the NLCS. In 2022, they finished in third place in the East, 14 games out of first with 87 wins, and went to the World Series. Lost to Houston in six games. They were the number three wild card team in 2022. So again, there's no proven way to get to October baseball that guarantees you success. You love the first round bye. You love the home field advantage. But again, baseball is so different because it comes down to starting pitching and the ability to hit the ball out of the yard and then catch a break or two come October. Hey, when you've got rust to bust, use PB Blaster, Cleveland original since 1957. PB Blaster, always work it like a pro. Taking New York a long time to come to a conclusion on safe or out. Normally, if it takes this long, not enough evidence to overturn the call. We'll see if that theory holds true. A big call early in this game, the way runs have been at a premium. Philly has scored three this weekend. Cleveland has scored one. Here's the answer from New York.
8: After review, the call on the field stands. The runner's out. Philadelphia will lose their challenge.
0: So Turner is out. Marsh at second. One down, third inning. No score. Here's Kyle Schwarber. Single to right, his first time up, his first hit this weekend. Left on left, Parker Messick. Hands built high. Check second, lets it fly, and the pitch hit in the air to right. Medium deep, coming in toward the line to grab it, DeLauder. Bluffing a tag as Marsh, he'll stay at second, two down. Now Bryce Harper. He's banged out four hits this weekend, no RBIs yet. 0 for 1 today, again left on left. Sure looks like Bryce Harper is a future Hall of Famer. First overall pick 16 years ago by Washington. How did Philly get him as a free agent? Well, they gave him a 13-year contract through age 39. In 2031, it expires. The pitch is inside a ball. Bryce Harper was in the major leagues at age 19. Now the set and the 1-0. In tight, 2-0. The rest of us at age 19 are wondering if we had enough money for the weekend. Bryce Bryce Harper is facing major league pitching. Now the 2-0 delivery. And that's, wow, inside 3-0. Now look out here. Once he had Tommy John surgery, he got moved to first. No longer an outfielder. Now the 3-0 delivery. And he fouled it off. 3-1. Boy, the on-deck hitter, Alec Bohm, is not quite in back of home plate. Just off to the right. He should be put back in the on-deck circle. He's 20 feet from the on-deck circle, trying to get a better look at Messick. Now the 3-1. Check swing. Did he go? No, he did not. Ball four outside. Bohm almost got hit by Harper's foul ball, and not sure why these umpires allow hitters to be that close to home plate. Bohm, 0-for-1. He'll bat with Marsh at second. Harper at first. Couple of walks here in the third. Still no score from Philly. Overcast. Chilly. 62, but dry. First pitch in there, called strike. Messick at 47 pitches. Painter at 25. Now the 0-1. Up and in. 1-1. Alec Bohm. He was the third player chosen in the 2018 draft. Casey Mize went number one to Detroit. And Joey Bart number one to San Fran. Bohm number three to Philly. The 1-1. Waved at. 1-2. Two out, 2-1. No score, third inning. From beautiful Citizens Bank Park. Now the 1-2 in the dirt. What a stop by Hedges near the feet of Bohm so nobody can advance. Probably the two best atmospheres in all of baseball are Philly and San Diego. And Philly will be in San Diego for a day game tomorrow. That place will be jumping. Now the 2-2. Got him swinging. He chased the changeup away, and Messick works out of it, striking out Bohm. We go to the fourth. No score in the city of brotherly love.
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0: Well, same script as the last two nights. No score heading to the fourth inning as these teams have pitched extremely well this weekend here in Philadelphia. Guardians coming to the plate with Travis Bezzana facing Andrew Painter. The rookie right-hander delivers, and Bezzana takes a strike on the outside corner. Bezzana opened the game with a single, but then was caught stealing. Here's Painter's pitch, and it's swung on, chopped high in the air on the infield first base side, picked up by Painter, and he throws to first in time, but it sure didn't look like it from up here. And Bezzana's not buying it. We'll see if the Guardians want a challenge. And they do. So another challenge. Tom, we might be on our way to a record if this keeps up.
15: Well, we have enough challenges. It'll be raining before we finish this game.
0: Oh, no.
15: I think this one will quickly be overturned, too. Who's the guy at first today? Stu Sherwater?
0: Yeah.
15: He's... didn't look that close.
0: Yeah. So the guys in New York are busy again.
15: Well, you think it's a bad sign when the umpire in his earpiece hears New York laughing?
0: I mean, they're on it already. Here they come.
8: After review, the call of the field is overturned. The runner is safe. Cleveland will retain their challenge.
0: So there's that theory, too. If they get back to you quickly, usually it's an overturn. So Bezzana, he's now 2-for-2 in that leadoff spot. As Jose Ramirez will step in, he lined a short his first time up. Painter's ready. Here's his pitch. And it's down low for a ball. Small, small sample size with Bezzana in that leadoff spot, but well, it's exciting to think of the potential there. He draws a throw, has to dive back, was kind of leaning already.
15: Rosie, I don't think this is changing anytime soon.
0: No. He's got such a good feel for the strike zone, and he seems to be getting more and more comfortable with his swing at the major league level as he goes along. Here's the pitch. And Ramirez skies it high in the air, but shallow center. Coming in, the center fielder Marsh to make the catch for the first out in the inning. Bezzana back to first.
15: The theory is that the guys hitting behind him could benefit from the pitcher maybe going to a slide step and then hanging a pitch because they're so focused, or throwing more fastballs to give their catcher a chance to throw Bezzana out. Plus, don't you want Bezzana up as many times as you can get him up?
0: Absolutely. And his on-base percentage tops on the ball club. The pitch to Chase DeLauters, low and outside for a ball.
15: I mean, since he came up in May, this is a different ball club.
0: This weekend, really, the first patch where they've gone through unable to score, but look at the starting pitching they're facing. Quick throw to first. He's back safely again.
15: Well, the fact, Rosie, that Christopher Sanchez and Zach Wheeler, since the last week in April when Wheeler was activated.
0: The 1-0 outside for a ball.
15: Those two have made 11 starts. They're 7-0 with a 1.06 ERA. So nobody is hitting those two guys.
0: And then you throw some rain and cold weather in there. Good hitting conditions the last couple of nights, and it's a chore. DeLauter tried to check his swing and foul tipped it into the glove for a strike, and it's 2-1.
15: That's why, again, we're a long way from October. Who's got a better 1-2 punch going into the playoffs at the top of their rotation than Philly?
0: Here's the 2-1 to DeLauter. Strike called on the outside corner to even the count. Who would have better perspective than Dave Dombrowski?
15: You know, we were visiting with him, and I mentioned his days in Detroit, Verlander and Scherzer. And he goes, ooh.
0: But I think he still likes the ones he has now. Here's the 2-2, low and outside, 3-2.
15: Who knows how these two kids, I mean, Verlander ensures her a Hall of Fame bound.
16: Mm-hmm.
15: But you have a lefty and a righty instead of two righties. That gives you a little bit of a different look.
16: Now the payoff pitch. Swung on, bouncing ball to first. Harper has it. Steps on the bag for one. Throw to second. In time at second base. They had to apply the tag. Turner did. And the Phillies turn two to work out of the inning. So another leadoff base hit by Bazzana, but the Guardians can't do anything with it. And we'll head to the bottom half of the fourth inning. Still no score in Philly.
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16: Guardians and Phillies no score. Parker Messick gets back to it. Fourth inning. Facing JT Realmuto, the catcher. And he takes a strike right down the middle. Realmuto bounced to third his first time up, back in the second. We're in the bottom half of the fourth. On a cloudy day, but that's it. No rain, no high winds whipping across. And at game time, we had 62 degrees. That feels like a heat wave. That was a raw night last night, wasn't it?
15: Oh, my Lord.
16: We had Caleb Longshore, the bullpen coach on the pregame show. They have a nice little situation out there in the bullpen for nights like last night. Here's the 1-1. Swing and a miss.
15: That fire pit?
16: Just about, but they have enclosed areas there. It's nice, he said. And they were looking into the dugout where guys were all bundled up. Here's the 1-2. Swing and a miss. Realmuto down on strikes. It really does vary from ballpark to ballpark what you get in a bullpen.
15: I don't know how in the world we played in this I-95 corridor. Saw cancellations in New York and Baltimore.
16: They were pretty adamant about getting that game in yesterday, and the grounds crew felt that the field was in good shape. Up to the plate, Bryson Stott, and he swings and skies one high in the air to center, but right there is Stephen Kwan, who makes the catch. Two quick outs here in the fourth inning.
15: Well, I think that's something right there, Rosie. The ground crew here did an incredible job. And this field must drain as well as any field in the game. It's taken a lot of water in the outfield. That's not covered, but you never saw anybody slip.
16: And there was never a torrential downpour. It was just that very steady light rain, but cold. And I think that was the hardest part. How uncomfortable did the teams want to be and endure that last night? And they did. Adolis Garcia, the batter. Here's the pitch from Messick, and it's swung on and drilled down the left field line. Fair ball, into the corner it goes. Extra bases for Garcia,
0: as he cruises into second base with a stand-up double. Two-out base runner for the Phillies. So much nicer today. And those other teams that did not play yesterday, now they have to worry about doubleheaders either today or, in the case of the Yankees and Rays, later on this season. Here's Edmundo Sosa. Drove David Fry to the warning track in left center, and Fry made a nice catch. That ended the second inning, and Sosa looks at a pitch low and outside. No score in this one. Phillies, they have a couple of base hits so far. Here's the pitch, and it's swung on and chopped to third. Grabbed on the high hop by Schneeman. Long throw, got him. Nice play by Daniel Schneeman. Side retired. Messick keeps on rolling, and we'll head to the fifth. Still scoreless on the Cleveland Clinic Radio Network.
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0: Guardians and Phillies, no score. Fifth inning now as Rhys Hoskins will lead things off for Cleveland. Andrew Painter delivers, and the big right-hander fires outside for ball one. Hoskins popped to second his first time up. One hit in six trips now in this series, returning to Philadelphia. And he takes a breaking ball in there for a strike. Quickly the count, 1-1. Hoskins enjoying a return to Philly where he enjoyed his best seasons. The 1-1 on the outside corner for a strike. When they went back to the postseason in 2022 for the first time in quite some time, he was a big key to that team. The 1-2 down low. Did he check it? He did. 2-2 the count on Hoskins, who in that postseason when the Phillies went all the way to the World Series before losing to Houston, he had 4 home runs and 7 driven in. The 2-2 outside and low, 3-2, and he was one of the more popular Phillies on a team that the fans here really embraced. Here's the payoff pitch. Swung on, popped up a mile high, third base side, foul territory. Boehm gives it the courtesy look, but that one's out of play. So we'll do it again on 3-2. From childhood issues to complex adult eye conditions, Cleveland Clinic provides expert eye care. 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Another payoff pitch to Rhys Hoskins from Andrew Painter. And the tall right-hander fires away, and the pitch is popped up foul out of play, first base side. We'll do it again on 3-2. MLB is partnering with the Crisis Text Line to increase mental health awareness. For free 24/7 confidential support in English and Spanish, text MLB to 741-741. And the next pitch is swung on and missed, strike three. Hoskins down on strikes. For Painter, that's his fifth strikeout. Daniel Schneeman will step in. He struck out his first time up. Well, you look at Painter, and again, first-round pick in his draft year of 2021. The pitch to Schneeman, outside corner, strike one. 6'7", 225. That's how you draw it up for a first-round pick as a pitcher. Here's the 0-1. Swing and a miss. Strike two. Good splitter that time from Painter, and he has a good one. Had to battle through injury issues that cost him all of 23 and 24 Tommy John surgery. So they waited a little bit for him, but here he is. The 0-2, up high, 1-2. And you talk about a nice young arm to fill out a quality veteran rotation. This could be it. Here's the 1-2. Down low, 2-2 the count. David Fry waits on deck. Guardians and Phillies, no score in the rubber game of this three-game series. Now the 2-2. Down low, and he checked his swing. They made the appeal to Jordan Baker at third. 3-2 the count on Schneeman. First inning where they've really made Painter work a little bit. He's been extremely efficient. The payoff pitch. Outside, ball four. Schneeman draws a walk. Guardians have a base runner on the first walk allowed by Painter. So a one-out base runner for the Guardians as Fry steps in. Hope to see you on Saturday. The Guardians will take on the Red Sox Saturday afternoon. Austin Hedges replica jersey giveaway day, courtesy of Marathon. Get your tickets, cleguardians.com. The pitch to Fry. Fastball in tight, ball one. Three with Washington starting tomorrow night. And then three with the Red Sox next weekend. That's the homestand. A good one coming up. Here's the pitch to Fry. He swings and rips it towards short, past the diving Trey Turner. Into left field it goes. That'll move Schneeman up to second on the base hit by Fry. Fourth hit for the Guardians. And now they have a couple of men aboard with only one out here in the fifth. As Cleveland looks to grab the lead in this scoreless game, and Stephen Kwan stepping in. Kwan with an infield single his first time up. Hit a chopper not that far, really, up the first baseline. It was only about halfway to the first base bag, and Painter, the pitcher, came over trying to make a play, but his throw was late. Here's the pitch to Kwan. Outside and low for ball one. Started him off with that split-fingered pitch. Gets that good darting action downward on it. And to the left-handed hitters, a lot of times it breaks away. Now the 1-0. Outside and high. Took a little bit off that time with a slider. And JT Realmuto is going to go out and have a chat with his young starting pitcher, Andrew Painter. Pick up the Cleveland Guardians Dollar Bank debit card and score exclusive perks like savings at the Guardians Team Shop. 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Scoreless ball game, top half of the fifth inning in Philadelphia. Final game of a road trip that has been highly successful for the Guardians. They swept the Tigers four straight in Detroit, and they have split the first two here in Philadelphia. Mound meeting complete. The pitch to Kwan. Fastball in there for a strike. And the hard stuff from Painter, pretty consistent now at
15: 96 miles an hour, but he's sitting mid-90s, at times upper 90s. Here's his 2-1. Down low for a ball. Went with a splitter that time, missed with it. And now Quanson, a good hitter's count at 3-1, and really just seems all season long he's been behind in the count. But this time, at 3-1, let's see what he gets to hit. Here's the pitch. On the inside corner for a strike. So the count runs full, 3-2. And Painter has a lot of confidence in that splitter. He uncorked it again on 3-1. Now the payoff pitch. Swung on, line to left. Slicing away, and it drops in front of Sosa. A base hit. Rounding third, heading for home, Schneeman. The throw, not in time. Schneeman scores on Kwan's RBI single, and the Guardians grab a 1-0 lead. Well, a confidence-boosting day for Stephen Kwan, who's now 2-for-2, and that time a little flare to the left side, drives in a run. Kwan on the season now with a dozen runs driven in. Guardians have the lead, and they're still working on it with one out. Runners at first and second for Austin Hedges. He bounced into a double play his first time up. Right-handed hitter having a really solid season at the plate. Here's the pitch to him. In tight, almost hit him. Good fastball that time, and Hedges just got out of the way. Painter, a little extra time before he gets on the pitcher's rubber. Here's his 1-0. Fastball, strike called on the inside corner. Hedges came in batting 250. He's off to a red-hot start. He's slowed down a little bit now. Here's the 1-1. Swung on, and there's a high fly ball to shallow right center. Cutting across Garcia, and the right fielder makes the catch. And there's no chance for an advance by Fry at second. So two down in the inning. Guardians up 1-0 for Brian Rocchio. Enbridge Gas Ohio would like to remind you, whether you're an individual or a contractor, state law requires that you call 811 before you dig to have those underground utilities marked. It's simple and free. Just dial 811. So here's Rocchio, a strikeout first time. The pitch to him. Up high, ball one. Painter from the stretch. Here's his pitch. Outside and high for a ball. And 0 the count on Rocchio. Now the 2-0 delivery. Swung on, and there's another high fly ball, but not going far. Settling under at the center fielder, and Marsh makes the catch to retire the side. But the Guardians break through for the game's first run on the RBI single by Kwan. We head to the bottom of the fifth. 1-0 Cleveland.
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16: One nothing Cleveland, bottom of the fifth inning. Number 9 hitter Brandon Marsh steps in and takes a pitch in tight for ball one from Parker Messick. So far in this series, one run has been enough. You get one run, you win the game. Guardians did on Friday night. Phillies scored 3 last night in a 3-0 win. There's a pop-up to left, charging in Fry. He's under it, near the line, makes the catch in fair territory to retire Marsh for the first out in the inning. Top of the lineup, Trey Turner will step in. Guardians back home tomorrow night. Wrap up your Memorial Day weekend with a 6:10 first pitch. 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Turner, 0 for 2. Messick with the pitch. Breaking ball swung on and popped up. Third base side, back is Schneeman, foul ground near the stands, and he runs out of room as he brushed up against that tarp. Might have hit it with his knee or shin. And he's kind of rubbing that area on his way back to the fair territory. Looks like he's okay. 1-1 the count on Turner. Here's Messick's pitch. Swung on, fouled back, and out of play. Parker Messick so consistent for the Guardians, not only this year, but after making his Major League debut late last season. There's been a rapid rise through the farm system for him. Now the 1-2 pitch. And that swung on, popped up, foul, and out of play. Turner stays alive with 2 strikes. Messick part of the 2022 draft class. Here's the 1-2. Outside and low. 2-2. And assistant pitching coach Brad Goldberg at the time was in the minor league system, so he got a first-hand look at Messick right when he joined the system and could see it then, he said. The 2-2. Swing and a miss. Down goes Turner. Another strikeout for Messick, his 5th. 2 quick outs here in the 5th inning for Parker Messick. But Brad Goldberg saying you could see it right away after a big strikeout year his last year at Florida State, that Messick certainly had the stuff and also the determination and willingness to really work at his craft. As the pitch to Kyle Schwarber is up high for ball one. And that has continued and most likely intensified now that he's been in the major leagues. Here's the 1-0 to Schwarber. Down low, 2-0. Schwarber 1-for-2 this afternoon with a single his first time up back in the first inning. Always a power threat with 20 home runs already this season. The 2-0, breaking ball, inside corner for a strike. 2-1. Good curve that time from Parker Messick. Now the 2-1 delivery. Swing and a miss. 2-2 the count. Just a good, well-placed fastball that time at 94 miles an hour by Messick. And that's the keys. Never throwing anything in the same spot. Working both sides of the plate. And the bottom and top of the zone as well. Now the 2-2.
0: down low, ball three. And he's got a master back there in terms of calling the game in Austin Hedges, who has been back there for each of his starts this season. Here comes the payoff pitch. Swung on, foul tipped at home plate. And that got a piece of the home plate umpire. So Hedges will go ahead, walk that baseball out to the mound. Time for the injury report presented by Elk and Elk, an official partner of the Guardians. For a team of injury lawyers dedicated to every client every day, call 1-800-ELK-OHIO. And a very light injured list for the Guardians, only Gabriel Arias on there with a hamstring issue, still coming back from that. That's it. Now the payoff pitch. Swung on, fouled off at home plate. We'll do it again on 3-2. In case you missed the move earlier today, the Guardians have designated Peyton Paulette for assignment. Logan Allen back from AAA Columbus. Now the 3-2. Swung on, lined right side, down the line, fair ball into the corner it goes. On his way to second is Schwarber. DeLauder digging it out, fires it in, and Schwarber will hold at second with a stand-up double. That's his ninth. Just fair down that right field line. And a two-out base runner in scoring position, the tying run, potentially, with Bryce Harper stepping in. So a tall assignment here for Parker Messick. Harper has reached on a fielder's choice and walked in two trips after a three-hit game last night. Here's the pitch to him. And it's on the inside corner, strike one. Now, Harper's had a really good start to his season, especially of late, but has struggled a little bit with left-handed pitching. Messick, the lefty, fires away. Strike two called on the inside corner. Good cutter that time for Parker Messick. Going right after Harper here with two outs. Runner at second. Guardians up 1-0, bottom of the fifth. The 0-2 just missed down low. 1-2 the count on Harper. And now Harper asks for time. As again, the Phillies hitters trying to slow down Messick a little bit, who loves to work fast. The 1-2, low and outside, ball two. So 2-2 the count on Harper. On pace to put up his usual numbers. You look for 30-plus home runs and close to 100 runs batted in. Here's the 2-2. Swing and a miss, strike three. Got him with the heat. Harper retired, so are the Phillies, and we'll head to the sixth. It's the Guardians 1, Philadelphia nothing.
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0: Top of the order, top of the sixth, 1-0 Cleveland. Travis Bazzana swings over the top of a split finger. Bazzana has singled twice. Cleveland, one run, five hits. Philly blanked on four. Bazzana takes, it's down low. Another splitter, 1-1 the count. Hi again, everybody. Tom Hamilton back with you on an overcast, cool day. Not as much breeze as we've had, but still damp. The pitch, Bazzana with a lazy fly to center. Drifting toward left center is Brandon Marsh. He'll make the catch, and we'll pause for a station ID.
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0: 1-0 Cleveland, sixth inning is Jose Ramirez. 0-for-2, bats left-handed. Painter's pitch outside a ball. Andrew Painter gave up a run in the fifth on an RBI single by Stephen Kwan. That's been it. Runs again at a premium today. The pitch, and it's swung on. This is hit pretty well to center, but again, Marsh right there to snag it. Two flyouts, two down. Here's Chase DeLauder. Painter has struck out three, walked one, and has only given up the one run on five hits. Parker Messick has been a touch better. Chase DeLauder with two down takes a fastball strike. Guardians in Boston next weekend on Friday night. It's Dollar Dogs and a big fireworks show. Tickets at CLEGuardians.com. The 0-1 down in the dirt, 1-1. Andrew Painter giving Philly another tremendous start, as both ball clubs' starting pitching has been phenomenal. Now the 1-1. And it's a touch high, ball 2-2-1. Cleveland this weekend, two runs on 14 hits. That pitch high again, 3-1. Philadelphia, three runs on 15 hits. So can't get much more even than these two teams. The pitch, and it's in there, a strike. So full count on DeLauder. Outfield spread out, medium deep. The payoff, high, and he walked him. So Painter walks DeLauder with two down in the sixth. Reese Hoskins, a pop-up and a strikeout to the plate. If you missed it earlier, Logan Allen's now in the Cleveland bullpen, as Cleveland made a move with Peyton Paulette. The set, the delivery, and it's swung on, foul back, strike one. So what happens is, because Peyton Paulette was a Rule 5 pick, Peyton Paulette must be designated for assignment, which means he comes off Cleveland's 40-man roster. Now the 0-1, fouled it back, 0-2, which also means any other team can claim Peyton Paulette, put him on their 25-man roster, now 26. If he goes unclaimed, then Cleveland has to offer him back to the White Sox. They love his future, but not quite ready for this level. That pitch down and away, 1-2, and that's the problem for a ball club in Cleveland's position. When you're in first place in a ball

0: Hoskins RBI double into the left field corner. And we'll go to the bottom of the sixth inning.
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0: Parker Messick now works with a 2-0 lead on the 2-out RBI double by Reese Hoskins. Alec Bohm, the cleanup hitter, 0-for-2, right-handed slugger. The line by Messick and the pitch. And a curveball on the outer edge called strike. Detroit and Baltimore have to play a doubleheader today in Maryland. The pitch, swing and a foul tip, 0-2. Cardinals and Reds have already been rained out for the second time this weekend in Cincinnati. Meanwhile, Detroit now has lost 7 in a row. The pitch socked high in the air to right, not deep. On the run toward the line, Chase DeLauder retires Alec Bohm, one down. Here's JT Realmuto. In game one, Detroit leads Baltimore 3-2, top of the ninth. Sixth inning in the Bronx, no score, Yankees and Tampa. Ninth inning in Toronto, 4-1, Pittsburgh on top of the Blue Jays. Fifth inning in Miami, no score with the Marlins and New York Mets. Messick into the wind in the pitch to the Phillies catcher. And it's low and away, ball one. Minnesota, Boston at Fenway, fifth inning, 4-3 Red Sox. Seattle leads Kansas City 1-0. They're in the fourth. Now the kick and delivery. And it's again swung on, popped up. First baseman Reese Hoskins, foul ground, two down. Boy, oh boy, is Messick dominant again today. Here's Bryson Stott, 1-for-2 with a single. 2-0 Cleveland, two down in the Philly sixth. Milwaukee, a 1-0 lead on the Dodgers. They're in the fourth inning in Wisconsin. Cubs lead Houston 3-2 in the third. The Cubs have dropped 7 in a row. Left on left, Stott takes a called strike. And here in Pennsylvania, Cleveland on top of Philly, 2-0, sixth inning. That's your Northeast Ohio Ford Dealer scoreboard update. The pitch, and Stott looks and takes inside, maybe low, 1-1. Messick has struck out 6. He's walked 2. At this point, 88 pitches deep. He delivers, and it's in there. 1-2 the count. Another good fastball. He, last inning, reached back for a little extra. Ended the inning with a strikeout at 96 miles an hour of break.

0: Bryce Harper. He's got that ability to always reach back for a little extra. Parker Messick into the windup. And the 1-2 offering. Down and away. Missed with a curveball. 2-2. Messick trying to go 6-1. Came in with a 2.45 ERA. He keeps lowering that. He delivers. And it's swung on line to left. That'll be a base hit. Near the line. Cut off by David Fry. And he got there in a hurry. And that holds Stott to a long two-out single. Here's Adolis Garcia. Has doubled in two trips. And here's manager Stephen Vogt. 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A two-out single ends the day for Parker Messick. He was brilliant. We'll tell you about Colin Holderman after this timeout.
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0: 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Well, here we go. Colin Holderman, who has really become a weapon in this Cleveland bullpen. And manager Stephen Vogt goes to him. Adolis Garcia, the batter, 1-for-2 with a double. He's got home run power, and Voter decides to go right on right. Two down, runner at first, 2-0 Cleveland, and Garcia takes a strike. Holderman, a 1.50 earned run average in 13 outings. He's 2-0 with 21 strikeouts in 18 innings. Garcia challenges the call. He's wrong, not even close. So Adolis Garcia stays down in the count. No balls and a strike. He bats with a runner on. Two down, sixth inning, 2-0 Cleveland. The set and the pitch. And it's low, ball one, 1-1 the count. Adolis Garcia had some really good years with Texas. But they let him walk. The pitch, down and away, 2-1. You look at Garcia. He had 2 years with Texas over 30. He had 4 years with Texas over 20 homers. 2 years over 100 RBIs. The pitch, and he looks at a strike on the outer edge. So Garcia now, with a 2-2 count. Outfield playing him as if he were a left-handed pull hitter. Way over toward right. Now the 2-2. Just missed wide. String is out. Runner will be going. Holderman. He's ready. Here's the payoff. And outside, he walked him. So Stott to second, Garcia to first. Here's Sosa being called back to the first base dugout for a pinch hitter. Edmundo Sosa, his day has come to an end. He was 0 for 2. And a pinch hitter coming up. This will be Justin Crawford. And that'll mean a visit from pitching coach Carl Willis. Crawford had started in center field the first two games. The rookie, the son of the longtime Tampa Bay outfielder Carl Crawford, had his best years with Tampa. Then he signed that big contract with Boston. And now there have been a lot of guys that have gone to Boston or New York and have never really done what everyone thought they would for the kind of money. Some guys just aren't all that comfortable in those markets. This is his son, Justin, a former first-round pick by the Phillies out of high school. He'll obviously stay in the game and play center field, and then Brandon Marsh will move back over to left field. Now the pitch to him, and it's a called strike. Two out, two on. 2-0 Cleveland. Crawford batting .243, 0 for 4 as a pinch hitter. Really runs well. Limited power. Now the set. Now the delivery. And he slices it off to the left. 0-2. Foul ball into the third base seating area. Holderman wants a new ball. What a job by Parker Messick today. 5 2/3. No runs, 5 hits, struck out 6, walked 2, made 91 pitches. Now the 0-2 delivery. Wide, 1-2. Each team has scored 3 runs this weekend. Now the 1-2. Swung and grounded to short. Handled by Rocchio. Throws in the dirt. Nice backhanded pick by Hoskins. Holderman does it again. And Cleveland takes a 2-0 lead into the 7th on the Cleveland Clinic Radio Network.
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0: Tim Mesa, left-hander warming in the Philly bullpen. Cleveland 2 and Philly nothing. as I mentioned, Marsh to left and Crawford now in center field. The batter, Daniel Schneeman, takes an Andrew Painter with a strike on the outer edge. Andrew Painter's only given up two runs. Boy, he's been impressive today as well. The pitch, and it swung on a little cue shot, slowly hit to third. Charged, grabbed by Bohm, high throw, Schneeman safe. It's one of those do-or-die plays. Bohm charging, gloved, threw on the run to first. Throw to Harper, up in the air to grab it. And so Schneeman is aboard to start the inning, and that'll be a throwing error. So Cleveland with a chance now as the pitching coach Caleb Cotham out to the mound as the Guardians have a 2-0 lead with a runner on, nobody out in the seventh. David Fry coming to the plate. Cleveland got an RBI single from Stephen Kwan in the fifth, and then in the sixth, an RBI double by Reese Hoskins. So those are Cleveland's two runs off Andrew Painter, who has struck out three and walked two. Parker Messick, 5 2/3 shutout innings. Parker Messick lowering his earned run average now to 2.24 on the season. And a long, long way to go, but has there been a better rookie in the American League than Parker Messick? Here's David Fry, righty-righty matchup. Now the pitch, and it's high, called a strike. Hope you check out the all-new redesigned hybrid Toyota RAV4. 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Now the 0-1 to Fry. And he sends one in the air, extremely high, extremely shallow, behind second, caught by Stott, the second baseman. So Fry is out number one. Here's Stephen Kwan. A couple of singles and an RBI. Mom and Dad, Ray and Jane, are here from the Bay Area. Terrific family. 2-0 Guardians, seventh inning. Stephen Kwan is going to face the left-hander, Tim Mazza. Acting manager, Don Mattingly, whose son is now the GM here, Preston Mattingly. How good an athlete was Preston Mattingly? He grew up in basketball-crazed Indiana in Evansville and was the first-round pick out of high school by the Dodgers and played about 7-8 years in the minor leagues. Then decided to go get his college degree and went to Lamar and started Division I college basketball. And even had one of those great moments where you come back to your home state, you play in Bloomington as Lamar played the Indiana Hoosiers, and Preston Mattingly started in that game as he did throughout his college basketball career at age 27. This is his dad, the interim manager, as we take a timeout.
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0: Left on left, Tim Mesa to Stephen Kwan, and it's on the inside corner, a strike. From Mesa, sinkers, sliders. 22nd appearance, a win, a loss, a 4.01 ERA. Cleveland up 2-0 in the 7th. Pitch outside, and the count 1-1. Brian Motze tells us that Colton Cowser got a three-run home run in the 9th inning of Game 1. Baltimore walks off Detroit in the 9th. The pitch. And it's a whisker outside. 2-1. Kenley Jansen gave up the game-winning three-run home run. Talk about being gutted. The Tigers have now lost 8 in a row. They've got to play another game in Baltimore today. Kwan drills a base hit into left. That'll send Schneeman to second. He'll make the turn, go to third. The throw cut off. Now a rundown between first and second with Kwan. Schneeman strays too far. He's picked off third. Throw to second. Kwan in with a feet first slide.
24: Wow.
0: Cleveland just ran themselves out of an inning. So Schneeman went first to third on the single to right by Kwan. Kwan went too far between first and second on the throw to third that was cut off. Then Schneeman strayed a bit from third with Kwan in the rundown between first and second. They picked off Schneeman trying to get back to third. Kwan got into second safely. But what should be first and third, one out. Now you've got a runner at second with two down. Here's Austin Hedges, 0-2. 2-0 Cleveland, 7th inning. The pitch. And he takes down and away, ball one. Boy, is that a massive play by Philly. Again, with runs at such a premium this weekend. Now the set, the 1-0. And it's down low, ball two, 2-0. Cleveland so aggressive on the bases, and that time just a little bit too aggressive was Stephen Kwan. He thought he could get to second, thinking the throw would go all the way to third, but it was cut off by the shortstop Turner, and then chaos. Now the 2-0. Hedges check swing foul in back of the plate. Two balls and a strike. Runner at second. Two down. Cleveland up 2-0. 7th inning. Now the set, the look back, the pitch. Hedges taps one to the mound. Mesa runs to first, about 18 feet away. Underhand flip to get Hedges. We have stretch time in one of the most historic cities in our great country, Philadelphia, with Cleveland up 2-0.
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0: Left-hander Tim Herron is going to come on and work the seventh inning for Cleveland. Cleveland on top of the Phillies by a score of 2-0. Parker Messick, a dominant start again. Shutout Philly in 5 2/3, striking out 6. Allowed 5 hits, walked a pair. Colin Holderman got the final out in the 6th. And now Tim Herron. Imperative now that Tim Herron's able to come in here and throw strikes. That's the one area that at times has been difficult for Herron. And with this Philly lineup, you start putting people on and you'll pay a price. Herron, so far this year, in 16 innings, has walked 11. Yet he has a 1.65 earned run average. Petey Helpen has now taken over in center field. And Stephen Kwan has moved over to left. So David Fry's day is done. Cleveland gets their better defenders in the outfield here for what they hope are the final 2.5 innings. Now, Philadelphia, a high-powered offensive unit, was shut out on Friday night by Gavin Williams and Cade Smith. Today, so far, Parker Messick, Colin Holderman, and now Tim Herron. Left on left, Brandon Marsh will lead it off. And the pitch. And it's a first pitch strike on the outer edge. The next delivery, swung on, hit toward the gap in right center. Racing back and reaching out, not able to make the catch is helping. Bangs up against the wall. On his way to third, Marsh. He's in feet first with a triple. Now here we go. Brandon Marsh with his second triple. Into the gap in right center. Petey Helpen on a dead sprint. Did all he could to get there, but he just couldn't. Top of the order here, Trey Turner, 0-3, and that gets Cleveland's bullpen busy. Hunter Gaddis, the right-hander. Turner, 0-3. Infield back, check swing, and a curve in the dirt. Ball one. Trey Turner has not had a hit in his last 12 at-bats. 11 of them this weekend. Infield back, the pitch. Down and in. Did it get him in the foot? It got away from Hedges. He popped on it behind everybody. Staying put is Marsh at third. And here's Tim Herron struggling again to throw strikes. With the Guardians and the Red Sox. Next Saturday afternoon at 4:10. It'll be the Austin Hedges jersey giveaway. 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Herron's ready. Here it comes. And it's waved at. Fastball at 94. Two balls and a strike. Now, with this Philly lineup, They are never out of a game, much less a 2-0 game. Runner at third, nobody out, seventh inning, the pitch. And a little bit low, 3-1, and Heron is working himself into a mess. You pitch from behind of this lineup, and you're begging for trouble. Here's the 3-1. Swing and a miss. Chase, ball four. A breaking ball, back foot style. And Trey Turner should be on it first. Full count. Now the payoff. And he almost got hit in the thigh. Ball four. And he has to face three batters. Here's Kyle Schwarber. Left on left. A double, a single. Here comes pitching coach Carl Willis. All we can do is assume, as we had no managers pregame, Stephen Vogt getting the day off. But Eric Sabrowski must not be available today, in that Tim Heron is pitching here in the seventh inning of a 2-0 ballgame. So Tim Heron, not that he can't get the job done, but normally at this point in the game you see Eric Sabrowski. So now the Phillies with the runners at the corners, nobody out. And now you get to the meat of this absolutely devastating lineup when they get it going. Schwarber, Harper, and Bohm. Schwarber recently had an 8-game stretch in which he hit 9 home runs. Last done by Albert Bell with the Indians in 95. Schwarber could put Philly up one swing of the bat. The pitch. In the dirt, a breaking ball. Kicks out in front of the plate. On the wild pitch, Turner goes to second. Wow. Well, right now, Tim Heron just can't throw his breaking ball for strikes. And Hedges is acrobatic behind that plate just to keep the ball near home plate. Base hit here ties it. The pitch, and it's tapped toward first, foul, and a 1-1 count.
8: And that breaking ball, 2 years ago when Heron was at his best, it didn't matter, left-handed hitter, right-handed hitter. That breaking ball was devastating, but he just hasn't been able to command it this season so far.
0: Schwarber awaiting the 1-1, and he swings and misses. That was a good slider. One ball, two strikes. Outfield deep toward right for Schwarber. Heron ahead in the count. The 1-2. Slider down and away. Yanked it. Two balls, two strikes.

0: Schwarber against left-handed pitching. 239 batting mark. The pitch. Swing and a miss. Chased a slider away. Dug out by Hedges. Throws to first. Everybody else stays put. Huge strikeout for Heron. That'll bring up Bryce Harper. One down. Runners still at second and third. Harper 0 for 2 with a walk. If you're wondering, left on left. Bryce Harper bats 221 against southpaws. Can Heron get another massive out here? Then you'd see Hunter Gaddis. Infield stays back. The pitch swung on. Hit in the air. Deep center. Back helping. Makes the catch. Both will tag. Marsh scores. Turner to third. Two down. Cleveland now leads 2-1. And I would imagine we'll see Hunter Gaddis for Alec Bohm, the right-handed hitter. Give Harper RBI number 32 on the sack fly that almost got to the warning track in center. And here comes Voter. We'll take a timeout. Cleveland 2, Philly 1. Runner at third, two down in the seventh. We'll be back.
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0: Marathon knows you fans are the true pilot of any team. You know Marathon's here to keep you and your team fueled all season long. Marathon driven together. 2-1 Cleveland. Phillies on the board in the seventh. Runner at third. Two down. And Hunter Gaddis is going to come on for the 16th time. A win, a save, 5.25 ERA. But he has started to look like the old Hunter Gaddis, who's been one of the best setup men in the game the last 2 years. Hurt in spring training with a forearm, but getting back to that old form. Righty-righty matchup. Alec Bohm at the plate. The set. And the pitch. And he swings and foul tips it into the catcher's mitt. Bohm, 1-for-9 this weekend. Two runs for Cleveland, 7 hits. Philly, 1 run, 6 hits. Now the pitch. And the third baseman checks on a pitch down and away, 1-1. Gaddis primarily fastball slider, but he has started to throw more changeups primarily to the left-handed hitter. Now the set and the pitch to Bohm. And it's high. That might have been a changeup there. 2 balls and a strike. The Georgia native lets it fly. Bohm checks and takes the strike and challenges the call.
10: Here's the ball to the right.
0: the video board says, no question, it was a strike. Phillies are out of challenges. And the count 2-2 to Bohm. You spell his last name, B-O-H-M. Bohm, like in home. Tremendous power. He awaits the 2-2. Here it comes. Swung on a weak chopper to short. Rocchio charges, gloves, throws, inning over. Gattis gets out of it. Cleveland 2, Philadelphia 1. The 8th is next on the Cleveland Clinic Radio Network.
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0: Well, it'll be Jonathan Bolin coming on to pitch now for Philadelphia. Cleveland has the lead 2-1. We go to the eighth inning. Bolin, a right-hander. Number 9 hitter, Brian Rocchio, to swing it left-handed, 0-2. And Bolin pops one in there. Strike. Rocchio challenges the call. And by golly, he was right. You better be, because you would have been out of challenges. You want to keep a challenge for your closer in the ninth inning when it really might be game-changing. Philly's out of challenges. Cleveland has one left. The 1-0 waved at 1-1. Jonathan Bolin primarily throws a fastball, a sinker, a slider, curve, changeup, pitch outside. He gets it up there in the upper 90s. Bolin this year, 15 outings, a win, a 4.70 ERA. He delivers, and it's fouled back in the count 2-2. Tim Mesa, 2/3 of a scoreless inning. Andrew Painter pitched well. The starter, 6 1/3. He gave up 2 runs. Bolin's ready. Here it comes. And it's in there. Strike 3 called on a fastball right down Euclid Avenue. One down. Top of the order. Here's Travis Bazzana, 2-for-3. Couple of singles. Cleveland scored on a Stephen Kwan RBI single in the fifth inning and a Reese Hoskins RBI double in the sixth. Phillies run on a Bryce Harper sack fly in the seventh. Bolin's pitch, and it's on the corner, called strike. Boy, he's got easy heat. 6'6", 245, 29 years of age. The 0-1. Swung in and hammered. High, deep to right. Away, back and gone. Off the facing of the second deck. Travis Bazzano's third Major League home run. A tape measure job. And the Guardians have a 3-1 lead in the eighth inning. And what a greeting he'll get in that third base dugout. Oh, did he generate some power on that bomb? 412 feet. Here's Jose Ramirez batting left-handed. The pitch. Fouled it back, strike one. That was a 97-mile-an-hour fastball he turned around. Wow! Bazzano's third hit in the leadoff spot today. That pitch, outside corner, strike 0-2. I don't think you have to ask who the leadoff hitter is going to be for the foreseeable future. It's Travis Bazzano. Now the 0-2 to Ramirez. And he sends a drive up the alley in left center. On the run over to grab it is Brandon Marsh. The left fielder got to the gap in left center to catch the Ramirez line drive. That is out number two. And here is Chase DeLauder. Now Travis Bazzano can generate some bat speed and some power. And he hammered one off the facing of the second deck in right field, 412 feet. DeLauder takes a strike. That's Chase DeLauder territory. All right, how about the rookies and what they're doing for Cleveland? The 0-1, DeLauder with a high chopper to second. Shoulder-high bounce handled by Stott. DeLauder a rookie. Bazzano a rookie. Oh, yeah. How about that rookie starter today, Parker Messick? 3-1 Cleveland, middle of the eighth.
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0: JT Realmuto facing Hunter Gaddis. 3-1 Cleveland, bottom of the eighth. Realmuto taking a strike. Think this game isn't big? Closer Cade Smith warming up in the eighth inning for Cleveland. Realmuto 0-3, the pitch. And he pops it up out of play behind the plate. 0-2. You come on this road trip, sweep four in Detroit, potentially take two out of three here in Philly. I think manager Stephen Vogt is going for the throat right here today.
1: Absolutely, against a team that, again, is going to be better than its record indicates right now.
0: This is one of the best teams in baseball, Philadelphia. The pitch swung on a little looping liner to right. DeLauder charges in, head-high catch. Realmuto out number one. And Philly has been held to four runs this weekend by this incredible Cleveland pitching staff that over the last month has been as good as any staff, starters and bullpen, in all of baseball. And this power pack Philly lineup, four runs in three games. Here's Bryson Stott, 2-for-3. Second baseman taking. Hunter Gaddis nailing the outside corner with a changeup. Boy, if he gets this changeup to become a weapon again, Hunter Gaddis takes his game to another level. Now the 0-1 pitch, and Stott taking. It's in there, a strike. So he went changeup, slider, and now Stott is going, oh boy. 3-1 Cleveland. One out, nobody on, bottom of the eighth. Gaddis hands at the belt. He's ready. He lets it rip. Stott takes down and in. Missed with a changeup. He is really going at left-handed hitters with multiple changeups so that the hitter realizes that's not a show-me pitch. He's actually trying to get me out with it. The 1-2 delivery. Got him swinging, and he came back with a slider. That is out number two, and that'll bring to the plate Adolis Garcia. 1-for-2, a double and a walk. Adolis Garcia, one hit in his last 17 at-bats. Cleveland 3, Philadelphia 1. A stunned crowd here. As the pitch is check swing, did he go? Yes, on the appeal. 37,808. Believe it or not, this 62-degree overcast day with a low ceiling, the best day of the holiday weekend. Still can't see the tops of many of the high-rises. As we look beyond the ballpark in center field toward downtown Philadelphia. Now the set and delivery. High. This metro area. 6.4 million people. Well, you think of this I-95 corridor and the amount of people that live here. Baltimore, our nation's capital. New York City. Stunning. The 1-1. And it's in there, a strike, 1-2. And it's why our good buddy and engineer from Baltimore, Tim Jones, was saying today, Baltimore to Philly is normally a two-hour drive, or on a bad day, five. Here's the 1-2 offering. Swing and a miss. Struck it out with the heat. What an outing for Hunter Gaddis. 3-1 Cleveland. Ninth inning next on the Cleveland Clinic Radio Network.
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0: 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That'll clear the bases. A triple for DeLauder.
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0: Okay. Tanner Banks is on the pitch. First time we've seen him this weekend. He's a left-hander. Fastball, sinker, slider, changeup. Throws low 90s. One of three lefties in that Philly pen. 3-1 Cleveland, ninth inning. Reese Hoskins, the batter, 1-for-3, an RBI double. The pitch, and a backdoor slider outside. Banks making appearance number 20, 0-3 with a 6.75 ERA. Banks, the high hold and delivery, and it's fouled back. Man. Cleveland potentially going 6-1 on a road trip to Detroit and Philadelphia. The pitch. Swung on. This is hit on a line to left, caught by Marsh. And if you're just joining us, Detroit was on the verge of ending their seven-game losing streak. And Colton Cowser got a three-run walk-off homer in the ninth inning in Baltimore off Kenley Jansen. Tigers have now lost eight in a row, and they could be 11 games back, and they're playing Baltimore again. That pitch in there, a strike to Daniel Schneeman. You wonder, does something happen here in Detroit? I mean, can they just keep plodding along like this and say nothing to look at? That pitch outside, 1-1.
1: I know every team is different, but the expectations here were huge, and they made a move with a team that was not in that kind of shape.
0: Now the 1-1. Schneeman fouling it back. And we're not advocating firing A.J. Hinch, but you feel like there needs to be some kind of a shakeup, some way, somehow, whether it's player-related, whatever. Right. As Banks' pitch swung on, ripped into right field. A base hit by Schneeman. So he's aboard with a one-out single in the ninth. Cleveland on top, 3-1, and Petey helping to the plate.
1: I think it's fair to say, look, baseball is a game of patience. You need to be patient. You don't want to overreact. This is a big test of that for Detroit. Big test.
0: Now, all we have to do is think back to last July. Mm-hmm. Cleveland trailed Detroit by 15.5. Last September, Cleveland trailed Detroit by 11. Helpen takes outside. But that was historical in Cleveland's comeback. That doesn't usually happen back-to-back years. Left on left, the pitch to Helpen. Up high, 2-0, but Dave Dombrowski and Preston Mattingly, the two top executives for Philadelphia, were saying today, wow, do we like your ball club. Cleveland's really got a good ball club. The pitch, and it's in there, a strike. And look, Dave Dombrowski saw firsthand those battles for the decade he was in Detroit between the Indians and Tigers were memorable. As the 2-1 delivery is swung on, fouled out of play to the left, 2-2. So they're not just saying it to say it. We're not in the same division. We're not in the same league anymore. But Cleveland has impressed a lot of people. I heard Jim Duquette and Jim Bowden talking about it on the MLB radio network this morning on the general manager show. The 2-2 outside, which, by the way, is must listen every Sunday morning. Our good buddy Tim Jones also works for the MLB Network, and now he's got his little buddy. In fact, it is the Tim Jones MLB Network. Now the payoff, got him swinging, but that is always a fun show on Sunday mornings. It's fun to listen to Jim Bowden and Jim Duquette because they were both longtime general managers in baseball, and their opinions mean something, and they were, again, talking about how good this Cleveland club is.
1: Yeah, good starting pitching and an excellent bullpen, and now the offense is starting to catch up to that.
0: Here's Stephen Kwan, 3-1 Cleveland. Kwan taking a strike. He has a three-hit game. Hey, look, folks, in the month of May, Cleveland is second in the major leagues in runs scored and leads the major leagues in walks. It's no coincidence that was the arrival of Travis Bazzana. That pitch, strike called, 0-2. Who leads the major leagues in runs scored? The team Cleveland plays tomorrow night, Washington. Who would have thunk that Washington and Cleveland would be the top two offensive clubs in the month of May? Now the 0-2 delivery. Swing and a tapper toward third, foul. Kwan fought off the breaking ball.
1: Baseball's something else,
0: isn't it? That's why we love it. Game might be in as good a spot as it's been in decades. And we're just getting to our first summer holiday.

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14: Since mid-April, Cade Smith, 14 consecutive save opportunities. He's nailed it down. He works with a 3-1 lead, a 1.15 ERA since mid-April. Up and in, the first pitch to Justin Crawford. Leading off the bottom of the ninth, 3-1 Cleveland. The next pitch pops in there to even the count. Upper 90s, fastball, slider, split. Cade Smith leads the major leagues with 17 saves. He lets it rip, and the pitch hit on the ground to second. Bazzano looks it into the glove, slings it over to first, one down. Hunter Gaddis, his best outing of the year. Four up, four down, two strikeouts. Cleveland's come to Philadelphia, taking on one of the behemoths when you talk about offensive juggernauts. And held this vaunted Philly lineup to four runs this weekend. Of course, Cleveland's exploded for four themselves. Bottom of the order, Brandon Marsh up and away, ball one. If you can win a series scoring four runs, how impressive is that?
11: Did you just say exploded?
14: Yes.
11: For four runs?
14: The pitch outside. I think Cleveland's four runs are much more impressive than Philly's four runs.
15: Hey, you just got to have one more than the other team, right?
14: It's been a terrific weekend. Now the 2-0 pitch to Marsh. Swung on, a bouncer headed to second. Bazzano with the belt-high hop, gloves, throws. Phillies down to their last out. Cade Smith has really taken drama out of the ninth inning. He got the save Friday night on eight pitches. He's gotten the first two outs on six pitches today. Top of the order, Trey Turner. Two outs, nobody on. Cleveland 3, Philadelphia 1. The pitch, bullseye. Nothing and one, the count. Cleveland trying to come home, having won 14 of its last 18. Turner sends one out of play down the right side, 0-2. Also, the Guardians would come home having won 8 out of 9, 14 out of 18. The pitch, down and away, 1-2. And the homestand will be a six-game affair, Washington and Boston. Now the set and the 1-2. Down and away, ball 2, 2-2. Missed with a slider. Cade Smith comes set. He lets it fly, and the pitch foul down the right side again. Been a tough weekend for Trey Turner. 0-for-11 in the series.

0: Two down, 3-1 Cleveland. Again, the 2-2. Got him swinging! Ball game! A nasty split finger wraps it up for Cade Smith. Cleveland wins the rubber match. And they go 6-1 on this road trip and knock off the Phillies today, 3-1.
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5: Well, dominant pitching this entire weekend. My goodness. Cleveland and Philadelphia each scored 4 runs the entire weekend. And Cleveland takes 2 out of 3. They win a game 1-0 Friday, and then they win here today 3-1 as the rookie Parker Messick continues to be one of the most impressive rookies so far in this 2026 campaign. And for Cleveland, they also got timely hitting. They didn't have much of it, but nobody did this weekend. You had to make the most of the opportunities. Stephen Kwan had an RBI single as part of a 3-hit game. Reese Hoskins had an RBI double. And how about Travis Bazzana? 3 more hits in the leadoff spot, including a mammoth second-deck home run to right field in the 8th inning that gave Cleveland its final tally. Cleveland, 3 runs, 9 hits, no errors, 4 left. Philadelphia, 1 run, 6 hits, 1 error, 9 stranded. Parker Messick, the win to go to 6-1. 15 consecutive saves now for Cade Smith on the year, 18 saves. The loss to Andrew Painter, he pitched well but took the loss. He is 1-5, 231 to play it, 37,808 watched it. Cleveland now 32-23. They've won 8 out of 9, and they have gone 14-4. 14-4 since they lost the first 2 games in a 4-game series in Kansas City. Remember that? Cleveland was 18-19 at that point. Didn't do much those first 2 games in Kansas City. Since then, they've gone from 18-19 to 32-23. And again, no coincidence that Travis Bazzana has been such a big part of it. It's not a one-man show by any means, but he has really changed the complexion of this lineup. Philadelphia, with a loss, they're now 26-27. They head to the West Coast. What a road trip. San Diego and L.A., 2 of the best in baseball. Cleveland heads home. Washington tomorrow night. Boston next weekend. This is Tom Hamilton. Thanks for joining us. Stay tuned. Rosie's got the wrap-up show coming your way next. Again, the final today from the city of brotherly love. It was Cleveland 3 and Philadelphia 1. 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
3: Good afternoon once again, everyone. Welcome back to Citizens Bank Park in Philadelphia, following a 3-1 victory for the Guardians over the Philadelphia Phillies. Jim Rosenhaus with you on Guardians Wrap-Up. The Guardians take 2 out of 3 from the Phils. We'll have all the highlights on our Honda Drive It Home game summary, and we'll hear from manager Stephen Vogt in just a little bit. But first, a look at the Northeast Ohio Ford Dealers out-of-town scoreboard, and a busy day because of some makeups as Detroit and Baltimore got their day-night doubleheader going at Camden Yards, and the Orioles on Colton Cowser's walk-off home run in the bottom of the ninth inning. They beat the Tigers, sending Detroit tumbling to its 8th consecutive loss. 5-3 the final. The Orioles a winner and another one to go in Baltimore. The Reds and Cardinals tried to play, but they could not. They're rained out for the second time this weekend. The Yankees and Rays did play, and New York was a 2-0 shutout winner over Tampa Bay on Aaron Judge's walk-off home run, his 17th for the Yankees, and it proves to be the difference as it wins the game in the bottom half of the ninth inning. Other action, final from Toronto, Pirates over the Blue Jays 4-1, and then elsewhere, the Athletics and Padres underway, no score, top half of the first inning in San Diego. White Sox scored a run on a Chase Meidroth home run in San Francisco, top of the first, 1-0 White Sox over the Giants. Astros leading the Cubs at Wrigley 7-3 that game in the top half of the seventh inning. It's the Dodgers 5, the Brewers 1. They're in the bottom of the seventh in Milwaukee. Andy Páez with his 11th home run of the season for L.A. The Royals lead the Mariners 6-3 at the end of 7 in Kansas City. The Mets and Marlins are in the top half of the ninth inning. No score in Miami, as again, they are in the top of the ninth, scoreless, Mets and Marlins. Elsewhere, bottom of the eighth at Fenway, Twins over the Red Sox 6-4. The Rockies and Diamondbacks underway. No score in Phoenix in the middle of the first inning. And right here, it was the Guardians 3, the Phillies 1. We'll have the highlights and the manager next.
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1: Welcome back to Guardians Wrap Up. The Guardians a winner today in Philadelphia. They take the series 2-1 with a 3-1 victory over the Phillies. Excellent pitching from Parker Messick and Andrew Painter, the starters, and into the fifth inning, this game was scoreless. That's when the Guardians would grab the lead as they had a couple of men aboard on a Daniel Schneeman walk and a David Fry single. That brought Stephen Kwan to the plate. Now the payoff pitch. Swung on, line to left, slicing away, and it drops in front of Sosa. A base hit, rounding third, heading for home, Schneeman, the throw, not in time. Schneeman scores on Kwan's RBI single, and the Guardians grab a 1-0 lead. A confidence-boosting day for Stephen Kwan, who's now 2-for-2, and that time a little flare to the left side, drives in a run. The Guardians added to their lead in the sixth inning. A two-out rally this time, a chase to Lauder, two-out walk to extend the inning for Reese Hoskins.
2: Now the 1-2 to Hoskins. And he bangs one toward third by the diving Bohm down the left field line, trickling toward the corner. DeLauder hits third. He's being waved home. Here comes the throw to the plate. He's in sliding feet first. Throw to third. Hoskins tagged out, trying to go in head first. So give Hoskins an RBI double and thrown out at third to end the inning. Cleveland's got a 2-0 lead on Hoskins' RBI double into the left field corner and will go to the bottom of the sixth inning.
1: Phillies got on the board to make it close in the bottom half of the seventh inning on a sack fly from Bryce Harper. That made it a 2-1 ball game, but then the Guardians would get some insurance in the eighth inning from the booming bat of Travis Bazzana.
2: The 0-1. Swung in and hammered. High, deep to right. Away, back and gone. Off the facing of the second deck. Travis Bazzana's third Major League home run. A tape measure job. And the Guardians have a 3-1 lead in the eighth inning. And what a greeting he'll get in that third base dugout. Oh, did he generate some power on that bomb? 412 feet.
1: What a difference that young man has made to this offense. And that proved to be the final score as the bullpen did the rest and the Guardians win it by that 3-1 final. That is your Honda Drive at Home game summary. Final line, 3 runs, 9 hits, no errors, and the Guardians left 4 men stranded. 1 run, 6 hits, 1 error, 9 men left on base for the Phillies. The winning pitcher, Parker Messick, now 6-1. Cade Smith with his major league leading 18th save. Andrew Painter takes the loss, falling to 1-5. Time of today's game, 2 hours and 31 minutes. Paid crowd, 37,808 here in Philadelphia. Stay with us. We'll hear from manager Stephen Vogt next.
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8: Outstanding road trip by our guys. Obviously, this could have been a very different week. Two very tough teams and going in on the road. But really, really pleased with the way our guys played on all sides of the ball. I thought we pitched excellent on the road trip, played great defense, and got timely hitting. That's how you win ball games. So really proud of our guys.
9: Harper, just last couple starts hasn't been as sharp maybe, but he's still getting deep in the game. What does that say about him?
8: He knows how to pitch. He hasn't been getting ahead. I think that's what the difference we're seeing with Parker. Like, he's usually in those 0-1, 0-2 counts before you can even breathe. And, you know, he's been getting into some tough counts, but he's got the stuff and the pitchability to get out of it. I thought him punching Harper out there in the fifth, that might have been the play that would kind of kill all their momentum. Just outstanding by Parker.
9: Reese said when he got here Friday, he met with the Philadelphia media. Loved talking about being a veteran and being back here, but he also kind of said, I still got something left. What does that mean at that point in the career? And then come up with that hit. What does that say about where he's at?
8: Yeah, I mean, you know, we always talk about, oh, great clubhouse presence, and he is. But he's so much more than that. He's still a really good player. He's still got a lot left in the tank to offer, and we're just thankful that we have him because he's added a ton of value on the field. And on top of that, he's been great for our young guys.
10: Travis Bazzana in the leadoff spot, you know, three hits, including the big home run. Is that pretty much what you pictured when you moved him into that spot?
8: I mean, Travis has been getting hits regardless of where we put him in the order. But, yeah, setting the table like that, did a great job today. Obviously, we'll see where things go moving forward, but definitely some promise there.
11: Your three starters were really good this series. They needed to be with what they were facing. What do you have to say about their performances overall?
8: Our starters have been really good for us all year. And, we knew who we were playing. That's a really good team, really tough lineup. They executed. They went out and executed. This was it's not very often you come into Philly and it's a low-scoring series like this. I mean, tip your cap to their pitching as well. It was a really tough series, but our starters were outstanding.
9: You always talk about your bullpen guys, that if they don't give up the lead, they're doing their job. But when Gaddy comes in and gets those four guys, what does that say about where he's?
8: Yeah, I mean, we've seen Gaddy's been trending. You know, he had a little bit of a blip there. We've talked about it. He didn't get a normal buildup. He didn't get a normal spring training. But now we're starting to see the shapes coming back. The velo's there. He's always going to have that presence. But, for him to come in there, you know, Timmy did a great job. That inning could have gotten away from him. He hung one pitch to Marsh. Outside of that, he threw the ball really well. And but for Gaddy to come in, close the door, and kill the momentum, that inning was huge.
10: Juani, three hits in the game. I think he's been 356 in his career against Philly. Just what'd you see out of his at-bats?
8: Yeah, I thought, we've started to see Juani over the last week, 10 days, really start to look like himself. And, you know, good hitters find hits, and that's what Juani did. He's still working really good counts, getting on base, playing excellent defense. So really happy with Quani's trip. I thought he had a really good trip.
11: That's swinging bunt, his first hit. Is that the kind of stuff you kind of need when you're kind of
8: Hitters find hits. Good hitters find hits.
9: Talk about that. Petey was so close to getting it. We always talk about guys coming to game with balls hit to him. He was in left center. I mean, I know he didn't catch it, but the effort just being so close.
8: He ran a long way to get that ball. I mean, that's why we threw him out there, right? I mean, you upgrade your defense with a lead, and he was so close. I couldn't believe he even got there, to be honest, when I saw the ball off the bat. But, Petey's been phenomenal coming off the bench.
12: Thank you.
1: So with the win today, the Guardians finished their road trip 6-1. They are now 32-23 on the season, and at the very least, they head into play tomorrow 3.5 up on the White Sox, who are just getting underway out in San Francisco. The Phillies fall back under the 500 mark. They are now 26 and 27 on the season. Next up for the Guardians, they're back home. They take on the Nationals tomorrow night. A 6:10 first pitch. Tanner Bibee against Zach Littell, the pitching matchup in downtown Cleveland. We'll have it for you starting with the warm-up show at 5:35. Until then, for Tim Jones, our on-site engineer, and Brian Motze back at Command Center, and of course, Tom Hamilton, this is Jim Rosenhaus reminding you the final score from Citizens Bank Park in Philadelphia, the Cleveland Guardians 3, the Philadelphia Phillies 1. Have a great night, everyone.
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Here's another life tip from the Buzzard for the class of 2026. 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

kinda come with me because you look so fine that I really wanna make you mine. 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

0: for your chance to win a trip to Philly for the FIFA World Cup match on June 27th. 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
16: 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That's bullspend, and marketers are calling it out in Dashboard Confessions.
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18: 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My new movie, The Breadwinner, is coming to theaters May 29th. If you've liked my stand-up, you're going to love this movie.
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21: 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Yeah. Everyone wins.
18: 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You want to be rememberable.
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What's going on? It's Rob. This hour, 1985. I was a wee lad, but was coming into my own on music. Like this gal. Oh, that's not what this song is about. Well, it says tonight she... 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

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Graduation weekend continues and Kimba is in the door next. I'll talk to you later. Bye.

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